0: There's big tunnels that go to the subways, and that's where the claustrophobia, Sam, set in for me when I saw the pictures. It's essentially walkways between the different subway lines, and they're very, you know, low ceiling, tight little walkways to begin with, and people were like sardines.
1: Yo, to put it in perspective, again, Rich and I built our careers in New York City, right? Yeah. That was our playground, our backyard. That's where we got into all sorts of trouble back in our early 20s. New York City. When they do the Rockefeller Center Christmas tree lighting, it's packed and you get stuck like sardines and it gets claustrophobic and you want to like scream. Like, I've been in those situations where I can't move. Like, can you imagine what it must have been like for this parade? I'm talking about a stupid Christmas tree. And I've been to all the Yankee parades and everything. This looked different. The stats aren't in, but I can tell you, it was miles of people as far as the eyes could see.
2: I've been in New York City on just a normal day, and it was, the sidewalks were so packed with people, I had to walk in the street.
1: Yo, dude, it looked nuts. So, first observation is just how crazy packed it looked and how starving New Yorkers were for a championship with the Knicks and how cool it is that it brings people together. Of course, you're going to see low lights and stupid viral clips, but that's at any parade.
0: Well,
1: that's at any gathering where there's thousands and thousands of people.
0: But after 50 plus years, New York Knicks fans were like Thurston Howell III.
1: Yeah, they were Thurston.
0: Thurston for that NBA title.
3: And early on today, the NYPD said that there was more than 2 million people.
1: Wow.
3: And the numbers were increasing.
1: I bet it's even more than that when all's said and done. The cleanup is going to be insane. But the whole ticker tape is very classic and old school. Yeah, ticker tape parade, see? The whole ticker tape, Canyon of Heroes, they get their moment. Here's one thing I was looking for, and I didn't see yet. Again, Rich and I have been on the go, like I said. So I'm scrolling through social media. I'm seeing clips here and there. We get here and we're doing our research. I haven't seen a float with the legends. Now, they were honored and acknowledged.
0: I saw Ewing.
1: And we're going to get that. You have seen
0: that? I have seen Ewing.
1: They were there.
3: And I saw Walt Frazier being interviewed on one of the floats.
1: Okay. And I did see speculation yesterday that there was, well, Stephen A. Smith also led this charge. He was like, there's only one celebrity that should be on the float. No disrespect to Ben Stiller. No disrespect to Fat Joe. Only one. And of course, that's Spike Lee.
0: But he was.
1: And he was, but I saw Hargate on a float, right? Unless I'm seeing things.
0: No, Mariska Hargate was doing her Brunson impressions.
1: Yeah, exactly.
0: Yeah, great.
1: So celebrities were there, but oceans of people are there. So what were your takeaways? What were our takeaways? There were a few things that we want to point out and play for you because it was kind of magical. Parades. I was never really a fan until my team started winning, and then I understood it.
3: I found it here. It says there was a parade bus packed with former Knicks players. Walt, Clyde, Frazier, nice. Bernard King, John Starks, Grandmama Larry Johnson and Stephon Marbury.
1: So no Oakley, huh?
3: No Oakley.
1: Dang. That's the only like sour spot of this whole thing.
2: He's still feuding.
0: Isn't it funny how there are some people that will never make amends?
1: Yeah, that's wild. Like, you know,
0: if this doesn't do it, nothing.
1: Which is sort of the silver lining of them winning in San Antonio, because you're not going to top that tip-in game. You're not going to top. That was game three, right?
0: Yeah.
1: You're not going to top game three at the Garden with the tip-in.
0: No, that was game four.
1: Game four. Yeah. So they win game five in San Antonio. Oakley gets to be there and celebrate, which is kind of dope. And then they come back to New York for this big day. So congratulations again. It all culminates here. What a way to celebrate. And Danny G, I'm happy to hear that they were on the float because one of the coolest things that I heard Mom Donnie say is that championships aren't built in a year. It took all these players, all these trials and tribulations, all these different coaches, all these different moments to get to this point.
0: Yeah.
1: And
0: I think
1: that was pretty awesome.
0: Mike Brown, who was criticized at first, I thought it was really cool. This was nothing to do with the parade, but did you guys see that clip of him at a steakhouse with his wife? And the restaurant gives him a standing ovation. And then one of the fans in the restaurant throws out a, who let the dogs out? And the whole restaurant, this classy steakhouse, starts singing the Baja Men.
4: Who let the dogs out?
1: So
0: they got some dogs on that team.
1: I thought everything we've seen so far, pretty awesome. Congrats again to the Knicks. In fact, everything maybe except James Dolan, who, by the way,
0: a lot of people would hate on James Dolan. The speech you saw that he gave the team 10 weeks ago, have you watched that speech? It is unbelievable. It's motivational. It's real talk. I really enjoyed and had a different feeling about James Dolan, to be honest, after watching that speech. Way better than the speech he gave this morning. Did you hear him trying to put some words together?
1: Yeah, that's one of the takeaways.
0: Sometimes you
1: like
0: get caught
1: up. There's always
0: going
1: to be some low lights.
5: I don't need your vote. I don't need to quote to you, right? About what happened here, and because if you're a real Knick fans, you know it already.
2: Wait, did he think he was Mom Donnie saying, "I don't need your vote"?
0: I don't know. I don't know. Was he
2: trying to say quote? He was trying to say quote. Yeah.
0: But yeah, that was, you know.
3: Not sure what he was trying to say.
2: I still like this. Right after they won it, he said this.
5: Hey, New York! I'm sorry it took so long.
2: I'm sorry it took so long.
1: You know,
5: those
1: maybe,
5: other days.
1: Here's the thing. Maybe they started boozing and schmoozing bright and early.
0: Hey,
1: this,
0: you know,
1: starts early, but maybe to really take it all in, you have a morning manmosa to really bring home the vibe. So
0: manmosa.
1: For all we know, he's a little tipsy right there.
0: Kicking back on Grandpa's cough syrup.
1: Maybe, right? Because it's a celebration. It's fun. Can't hate on the guy if he was.
3: And real quick, I found the scoop on Oakley. Charles Oakley was watching the Knicks championship parade in Harlem today with fans.
0: That's really cool. Nice. Okay.
3: Yeah.
0: That's
3: taking
0: really
3: photos nice. With Knicks fans at a local restaurant.
1: But look, he's badmouthed a lot of people in the organization. I do understand, but it takes two to tango and two to resolve this.
0: Yeah, no doubt. You know what I do want to point out? Not just to Knicks fans, because I know we're talking to, 300-400 affiliates of different cities, and there's a lot of people like, hey, who cares about the Knicks? But it's the hot story, right? It's the day. I want everyone to remind themselves.
1: I mean, this is the culmination of the long ass season we discussed every day.
0: But I want everyone as a reminder to live in the moment. Whether it's your kid's baseball game, your daughter's dance recital, a family get together, a vacation. So many times you're in the middle. You're right in the thick of it in this great moment. And you're already thinking about what's next. Like, I've already heard people be like, well, what are the Knicks' next moves now? Who cares about the Knicks' next moves? Enjoy that you just won an NBA title for the first time in over 50 years. You know what it's like? You ever go on vacation? I mean, I think we're all guilty of this. You ever sitting with your wife in a lounge chair? You finally get a chance to get away. And you start talking about where you want to go next.
1: Or what you got to do when you get back.
0: Yeah, and you're
1: even
0: like,
1: worse.
0: You know where we should go? Next trip we should go. Not, I don't care about next trip. We're sitting in Mexico right now.
1: Are you saying to be in the moment?
0: Be in the moment. And a lot of people, your team wins.
2: Mindfulness, right? Isn't that what that is?
0: Sam,
2: mindfulness.
0: I think it's wild that, like, Dan Byer Seahawks win the Super Bowl. Within a day, they're putting out the odds for next season and what moves they need to make. And it's like, how about you just really enjoy the culmination of all this hard work. Forget about what's next. Like we all do it. Like I said, vacations, events, you're always looking forward to what's next. Enjoy the moment, Knicks fans. It took 53 years. You could say that about any team, any accomplishment you see your kids have or you professionally. If you get a big raise or promotion at work, take a moment to enjoy it. Don't worry about what am I going to do next?
1: Yeah, just a moment, an appropriate moment. Now, you know, I was talking about the legends and the float they were on and how they were honored. It's kind of cool to hear Mom Donnie talk about it. Honestly, he sort of owned this moment. To me, this is his New York moment.
0: Oh, you mean the mayor that jinxed my Mets?
1: No, but I really think, like, you know how certain guys have their moment and they win people over? I think he won a lot of people over. Like, yeah, you know, this guy knows ball. This guy knows New York. And here's what he had to say, the mayor of New York had to say about this team.
6: As John Starks dunked on Jordan and Patrick Ewing dunked on the Pacers. As Bernard King scored 60.
7: Yeah, Brooklyn!
6: As Charles Oakley pulled every rebound within reach.
0: Oakley gets a shout.
6: As Spike got in Reggie Miller's face. As Allen Houston put up a shot against Miami that hung in the air for an eternity. As Larry Johnson gave us the four-point play heard around New York. As Starbury traded threes with Kobe and then sold sneakers every kid could afford. As Nate Robinson stuffed Yao Ming. as the city came alive watching Linsanity. And this
1: awesome.
6: Mello lived every Brooklyn dreams when he came home.
1: It's a good little
2: the historian.
1: Montage.
2: Yeah.
1: Oh, he goes on and on and on. You know what's interesting is I heard the second part of that, not the first part. So I was like, wait, don't tell me he left. I knew that it had to be an edit. I was like, there's no way he left out Ewing in that.
2: No, that was a cool
1: So he started with that and he goes on. He gives everybody a shout out. He even throws Marcus Camby in there. Like he goes on and on for a minute. I don't think I heard a Latrell Sprewell though when
2: no.
1: I think about it. But it was really cool and he really showed New Yorkers that he knows the history. At least it felt that way, and people rallied around that. It was a really great speech. One of the best. The clip I watched, this was like a viral edit, was like, man, that's one of the best speeches I've heard in a long time. So he honored the legends, which is nice, but it's not about the legends. That's why it's like a fine balance. You want to acknowledge the balance because he yeah. does go on to say championships aren't built in a season.
2: Well, I said that
1: right?
2: to you There's the other day. I said, we all love our legends. Whatever team you root for, you love the legends, but you gotta realize it's about the current
1: team. It's about the current team. So if you missed it, I mean, nobody more current, nobody more the man right now than Jalen Brunson.
8: There's a lot of people that have a lot of negative stuff to say. There's a lot of people who have a lot of opinions, but when you prove them wrong, you really don't have to, say to them.
1: And he said something along the lines of like, you know, we did it in New York. We actually did it or something like that. And they just erupted.
2: Hey.
1: But so cool to see him get his props. Even yesterday, like you said about living in the moment and appreciating the moment. I feel like Josh Hart, who by the way is a great nephew of Elston Howard, whose number is retired at Yankee Stadium.
2: Wild.
1: Josh Hart and Brunson throughout the first pitch. And it looked like to me, they knew this was their moment and they're taking it all in. It's not that they hadn't done these things before, but not as champions, you know, and you could see there's a different aura about them. Like you're in the presence of a champion yeah. and that rubs off on those Yankees that were there to meet them or anyone else in their presence. And, you know, I feel like they were taking it in and they're really getting their moment right now with this parade. So it was a really, really great day. For the most part, I'm sure we're going to see the terrible side of things. That's just how the world works.
2: We've seen
1: how social media is. But
2: we've seen some punches thrown and some twerking on lampposts.
1: We saw some ass cheeks in the middle of this parade.
2: Which isn't a bad thing.
1: But, well, depends what kind you like.
2: That's true.
1: That's a matter of opinion. But for the most part, people were there to celebrate, and it's nice, once again, we've said it many, many times, to see sports bringing people together.
2: Sports,
1: that's what it does.
2: Bringing people together is one of the best parts of sports.
1: Hey, you want to know another side story? Not only in New York City, but does everybody know the South Korea-Mexico story? Have you guys seen this yet? South Korea is playing Mexico today in the World Cup. But apparently there's a love affair going on where Mexicans are saying to South Koreans, while you're here, this is your home. And South Koreans are going wild in Mexico. They're all partying together. And they're saying that babies will be made. 9 months from now, you're going to have a bunch of South Korean-Mexican babies because they're going wild together, partying together, proving once again, not only the Knicks, but worldwide, sports brings people together.
9: Monty's not in today, guys. I am.
1: Hey,
9: but
1: DB!
9: She did tell me that last week, on the opening night, remember South Korea played at night, Mexico played earlier in the day to open the World Cup on that Thursday, that her and her boyfriend went to a bar, and the Mexican fans were still there from earlier in the day watching the South Korea match at night, and that they were all hanging out. So to your point, even here in Southern California, Mexico and South Korea have been bonded.
1: They're having some sort of crazy camaraderie, even though they're going head-to-head, and you know each country wants their own people to win, but they're having like this crazy love affair of like, we love your people love our people. Let's party, man.
2: I mean, you're half
1: and
2: Mexican
1: so cool.
2: And you went to South Korea, like, what, a month ago?
1: Yeah.
2: Did you start
1: you
2: this?
1: It. Yeah, maybe,
2: did you
1: start it? Yeah. And you know what? A lot of people think I'm Asian. So, hey, let me be the face. Orale!
2: So, well done. A lot of fun.
1: Give me a Greedo, Sam. But it proves the point, man. And when you see oceans of people going there to celebrate their New York Knicks, it really is something special, man.
2: Well, could I add one little ridiculously light, funny story to the Knicks celebrating their first NBA title in 53 years?
0: Did you see what they did at Central Park yesterday? Or it might have been Washington Square Park. I don't know where, but did you see the Jalen Brunson lookalike contest?
10: Oh, I'm so glad he brought this
0: it's
10: up.
0: It's like any black dude that had some type of dreads thought he could enter this. That was a good one.
1: What park was that? I think it was Union Square.
0: I'm gonna look it up now. Regardless, there was only one dude. They show like the lineup of guys.
3: Yeah.
0: And I'm like,
1: this wasn't the first time they did this. They did it again.
0: One dude, in my opinion, that resembled him a little bit.
3: Wearing no Knicks gear.
0: Dude, it's like.
3: Covino looks more like Jalen Brunson than most of the guys that were in the contest.
0: My dad's gonna hate this, but my dad is so guilty I'm mad at you. My dad, anytime he sees like a Mexican dude, he's like, oh, this guy looks like Covino. He sees a blonde woman.
1: He has black hair.
0: He sees a blonde woman. Oh, looks like your wife. I'm like, Dad, that's nothing alike. And I feel like all these guys have my dad's eyes. They think they look like Jalen Brunson because they're a black guy with dreads. Racist.
1: It was racist. Washington Square Park.
3: That's gotta be racist.
1: Really, really funny.
11: Racist.
1: Some of the guys just had the same hairdo, but like nothing like them.
0: If you have just the same hairstyle, it would be like, if you're a bigger Mexican dude, you think you look like Gabe Iglesias just because you're a big, like, there's more to look at like Jalen Brunson, but I think it's funny. So I ask you guys, if you were to have to enter a young kid won
1: $5,000.
0: If you were to have to,
10: in art lessons,
0: Bob from La Bamba?
1: Yeah.
0: $500 in art lessons.
1: No, he did. He won $5,000 in prizes.
0: The winner does look the most like him, but if you had to enter a lookalike contest, we always joke that, Big Mike, who runs this place.
3: Who?
0: Looks like an older Stone Cold Steve Austin, and he's like, I'm younger. Whose contest would you enter? Sam, do you think there's anyone you look enough alike where you can even enter the contest?
1: Well, hold on. Sam got a sweet new haircut. He's got the alpaca boy sort of thing going on.
12: My alpaca flow.
1: Yeah, he looks more like an alpaca than anybody I know.
12: But he
1: looks like one of those broccoli heads at the gym.
12: When I was younger, people said Sean Astin from Rudy and Lord of the Rings. And then when I've gotten older, maybe when my hair was a little longer, someone called me like Ed Sheeran once. So like, those are the only two I can think of.
0: Okay.
12: But to actually enter, maybe if I colored my hair a little bit like more ginger, a little bit redder.
0: Okay.
12: And I grew it out like Ed Sheeran style, maybe. But Sean Astin, I don't know anymore. Probably not. Like,
1: Danny G, do you get one?
3: I mean, when I was a teenager and skinny, my brother and cousin used to call me Starks, especially when I missed shots on the basketball court. They're like, you look like John Starks too, with your big lips.
0: I'm like,
3: that's gotta be racist.
0: I'm trying to think of his, Camino, you get like Mario Lopez a lot.
1: Yeah, I get everyone from Mario Lopez to George Lopez if Rich's dad is, you know, the judge here.
3: That's gotta be racist.
1: I always get
0: just
1: the same.
0: Just kidding, dad.
1: Of course, we're just kidding. I get the same cast of characters all the time. It's usually like the Hispanic guy or like the Jay Hernandez to the Michael Peñas, right? So yeah. They all look like me according to, it depends on who's judging here. And of course, Rich gets, surprisingly, we're the poor man's Saved by the Bell.
0: Yeah.
1: And by the way, that goes with your shirt, Sam. Sam is rocking a Saved by the Bell kind type of a shirt.
12: Yeah, and the kind of word art of the 90s. No,
1: because Rich kind of resembles like a Timu,
0: Mark Paul Gosselaar. What else?
1: Zach Levi. We've heard some people say that to Rich. Ryan Reynolds kind of vibe.
0: Yeah.
1: Right? So, we get that stuff, but to enter
0: a contest, you have to be pretty certain you look like someone, and if you haven't seen these pictures, they're pretty hilarious. Look them up on social, but the Jalen Brunson lookalike contest, and
1: You're a hard one to pinpoint.
0: You're a unique guy. You're like Abe Lincoln. No one looks like you, Danny.
1: You're just one of a kind.
12: If your dad, Rich, looks like George Jetson, I kind of look at Danny. I can't think of a human being that looks like Danny, but he kind of looks like Frylock from Aqua Teen Hunger Force.
0: Because of
12: the guy who has like that, the certain goatee.
1: Oh, the goatee. Yeah, of course.
12: Yeah, yeah. Like, that's Danny. That's the only thing I can think of.
0: My God, Danny G does look like the French fries.
12: yep.
0: My God, I can't get that out of my head now.
1: You know, we should post a picture and you guys could judge and figure out who the heck we look like in your opinion. DB, do you get anybody? Dan Byer, does anyone? No, no one? No, he's like, nah, I don't get anybody. I'm just Dan Byer, man.
0: Nope.
1: No way.
0: We'll take your feedback and thoughts on the Knicks parade, but we have stuff to get to. We're going to talk some World Cup because we're noticing over the last week or so, what are things international travelers, our foreign friends, what do they do better than us? And what do we seem to be doing better than them? We'll break that down. Plus, we'll pay tribute to some of the great legends, the old guys and the old women in our lives that are still around. Celebrities, musicians, athletes.
3: The old women.
0: The old ladies. 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
21: 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I'm Phil Constantino. Canada on the verge of its first win of the World Cup. They're leading Qatar 6-0 in stoppage time. Jonathan David leads the way with a brace. Qatar, two red cards. They're down to 10 men in the second half. Six goals by Canada. That's the most ever by a CONCACAF team in a World Cup match. Earlier today, Switzerland 4, Bosnia and Herzegovina 1. 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Also earlier, Group A, Czechia and South Africa, a 1-1 draw. And tonight in Group A, Mexico and South Korea, 9 p.m. Eastern, with a chance to clinch a spot in the knockout round on the line Mexico will be without starting center back Cesar Montes due to suspension. I'm Phil Constantino, Westwood One Sports.
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25: The quiet weather is going to continue for this evening, with skies becoming mostly clear for the overnight hours. South winds will also be light, around 5 to 10 miles per hour, and lows are expected to be near 52. By tomorrow morning, more clouds will move in, and the chance for showers will increase, with highs near 76. From the Kelloland Live Doppler HD Storm Center, I'm meteorologist Jalen Borison.
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0: Knicks fans hanging by a moment.
1: They're in the moment. I always thought Lifehouse was underrated.
0: Dude, this album, and if I'm not mistaken, the next one was Stanley Climbfall or something like that. Actually pretty underrated. I know they have like a softer reputation.
2: It's like
0: but
2: pop
0: their
2: rock.
0: Songs are pretty good. Yeah, I'm with you on that, Rich.
1: I think
0: we'll agree on that. I definitely don't hate Lifehouse.
1: No harm in saying you enjoy some of their songs.
3: It's a good 90s playlist.
0: Yeah, yeah. Put them on your 90s playlist is right. That's Iowa Sam on the ones and
3: 2000s,
0: twos with his sweet new haircut. Yeah. And if we have time, we're going to talk about
1: what do you mean, what do you mean if we have time? You mean right after we tell you guys about the cup taking over?
0: Yeah, well, before we do that, yeah, we might get to this rule that Sam has.
1: No, we need to get to this rule.
0: Danny G's here. Byers got your updates in about 5 minutes. We're Covino and Rich on Fox Sports Radio.
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1: Now, we are going to get to a lot of the fun observations from the World Cup. We'll talk more World Cup. We got old school and 50 hits. But I am more fascinated with Iowa Sam's rule. I really am.
0: I'm more fascinated about our doppelgangers. You know, I figured out who you look like off the air.
1: What was this?
0: It's a very obscure reference, but for those who know, no. For those who don't, Google it, and you're going to be like, dead on. Covino, you're right about it. Based on the Jalen Brunson lookalike contest at Washington Square
1: Park.
0: Which
1: a little kid won, which is cute.
0: Yeah, he won 5 Gs. Rich Davis, it's uncanny. You're probably thinking I'm going to say Eli Manning or something. No, no. Rich Davis looks like this guy who was on a kid's show named Robbie Rotten.
1: How dare you?
0: There was a kid show called Lazy Town.
1: Yeah. Dare you?
0: Look up Lazy Town. It was like, because my daughter's 16 now. When she was little, it was very popular.
2: I'm looking at this right now.
1: Hey, can it, Sam?
0: It is on, it is Rotten.
2: He's a fake chin?
0: Yeah, no, that's Rich. Robbie Rotten. That's... If Rich was a cartoon character, it'd be Robbie Rotten, but it's like a, it wasn't an animated show, but it was like, it was a kid's show.
1: I'll give you this. I'm not admitting to this.
0: Yeah.
1: But if someone were to do like a terrible caricature of me,
0: yes,
1: it might be Robbie Rotten.
0: Right, it's like, caricature form. That's what I was
1: By the way, have
0: at.
1: You ever seen that Instagram guy who does caricatures, but he takes like your worst trait, but makes them totally exaggerated?
0: Yeah. And on that note, I will say this. When it comes to celebrities, I always get like every brown guy I apparently look like. When you have Vato skin, apparently you look like everybody, right? That's the fun joke. Whether they're Indian or Filipino, I'm that guy, right?
4: That's gotta be racist.
0: It has to be racist. But there are some people that people will send me that honestly in a parallel universe, it's like, yo, that's me. Oh my God.
1: I sent Covino a picture once. Yeah. Someone sent me and Covino was like, wait, is that me?
0: Yo, for real. I'm like, wait, hold on. Maybe I'm a farmer in another life or
3: You're
0: something.
3: Having an identity crisis all of a sudden.
0: Sometimes there's a few people that really is. Social media has definitely exposed a lot of people that I really do look like, and it's kind of crazy. So anyway, based on the Jalen Brunson lookalike thing, if you have any ideas or what comes to mind, hit us up. It's all fun at Covino and Rich. And can I give a rule before we get into Sam?
1: Let's do it.
0: People love to play this game. You know who you remind me of or who you look like? Sometimes it's straight up offensive. So I always say, cause I'll see things like, yo, I saw someone. She looked, they'll be like, yeah, I saw this person. It looks like your girlfriend. And I'll see it. I'm like, you think my girlfriend looks like that? What do you want to punch in the nose?
2: Like, you kind of look like Mama June.
0: Yeah. What? You always got to say, you know who you look like? You look like a more handsome version of this. That way you're not insulting anybody.
1: Yeah.
0: You, of course, you look like a better version of that.
2: Oh, this slob, but better looking.
1: Yeah, I saw a girl. Your girl's the hotter version of this girl. Don't be rude.
0: Before Sam got a haircut, it would be rude. You know who you look like? You look like Weird Al Yankovic. No, I would say you look like a way more handsome
3: version. I took that as a compliment. Either way, because I had the mustache going the last week or so, the glasses and then the curly puffy hair.
0: Weird
3: Al.
0: You're way more handsome, Sam. So that's why you got to preface it.
3: He's
0: that
3: a
0: way.
3: Legend.
0: No, he is a legend.
3: His
0: be a
3: legend is handsome, so how about
0: he
3: that?
0: He should be, but you always preface it, even if you don't mean it, and I do mean it, a more handsome XYZ.
5: When I first met you guys, I thought Rich looked like Justin Tucker.
1: Oh, yeah. A more handsome.
4: When you have a moment on YouTube, look up the greatest kicker of all time with a question mark, and there's a...
0: Yeah, but you know who Rich thinks he looks like? Jimmy Garoppolo.
1: No, I don't. Yeah, I do not. Yeah, I mean, he's a handsome fellow.
0: You need to stop a low.
1: Because you do not look like Garoppolo.
4: He's definitely more like Justin Tucker.
0: It's all fun, and we appreciate the feedback at Covino and Rich. And if you want to see us and make your decision, we're streaming live at Covino and Rich FSR, but we're having fun because we're feeling good. Some big World Cup games this weekend. Tonight, Mexico, Korea. Tomorrow, USA, Australia. And just that whole parade, I think, set the tone for like, yeah, man, that's what it's all about. Yeah, it's having fun. Too many people take things too seriously, and it's all about the fun that they're having in New York right now.
1: Even if you don't like New York, it's a feel-good story.
0: It is.
1: Now, Sam, we got to touch on this. I want to set this up, and then we'll go to DB for an update. But Iowa Sam, not that you care, but we do. Iowa Sam got a haircut yesterday. And it's only a big deal because while you might get a haircut or shape up every 2 weeks or have your monthly appointment with your barber or hairstylist, Sam has a rule. Can you tell?
0: Sam got like hair reduction, I think.
1: Like, you look like a different man.
0: He had a full on procedure.
1: Tell everyone the Iowa Sam haircut rule.
2: It's a biannual tradition. It's 2 times a year. So my biannual haircut, I don't know if I'd call it a rule. It's like a rule that I follow without even trying to follow
0: it. It's something you live by.
2: It's a pattern because I'll look back and it's like at 6 months, the hair is in my eyes, in my face, and I can't take it anymore. And then like it's completely covered my ears. It grows out. It's like you have a tree in front of your window and the leaves have grown out so much that you can't see the sunlight anymore. So that's where I'm like, okay, it's like, it's usually about 5 to 7 months, but 6 months on average.
0: That's kind of crazy. You know that, right? 2 haircuts a year for most people. It's like, who is it? Field Yates on ESPN was saying he lets the flow go for a full year or something like that before he gets a haircut. It's very rare. So Sam is a 2-time-a-year sort of thing.
2: And I go down the street to Fantastic Sam's, and I had a fantastic stylist named Maggie.
0: You mean Fantastic Maggie.
2: Well, it's called Fantastic Sam's.
1: Does she know you? Is she like, good to see you, Sam.
2: It's been
1: 6 months.
2: No, it's always a different woman. This time it was this Iranian woman named Maggie. She was wonderful. We talked about the World Cup. We talked about global affairs. She did a great job because I told you guys yesterday, I'm like, I gotta get it cut. I gotta see what's under there. Like, what does the real estate look like under there? Because every year, it's definitely, you know, the hairline's retreating a little bit. So I go there. She does a wonderful job of kind of keeping everything front and center. Because once she revealed all of this, I'm like, this line from Big Daddy always sticks with me.
5: Every day I get a little bit older and balder and fatter.
2: So that's true. That's how men, and then men start growing hair from weird places, like from their ears. So I get my sides cleaned up and stuff. And I'm like, oh, I got to shave my ears now.
0: Oh, you know what he said? He said he lets Sam had like Cocker Spaniel flaps. Like he had hair covering his ears.
2: I had like,
0: so he goes by letting the sides grow, he doesn't have to worry about his ear hair. And now he does.
2: And then it's exposed. And I'm like, oh, that's just so unsightly.
0: Hey, you know,
2: so I had to do my eyebrows. Like everything was out. Hey, completely
1: Sam,
2: out of whack.
1: While DB does his update, I'll get some tweezers coming here. I'll take care of you.
0: And think about this. Do you have weird rules that you sort of live by, kind of like Sam's 2-per-year haircut rule?
2: My biannual haircut.
1: What is your weird personal rule? We'll take your feedback, have some fun here on CNR. In the meantime, DB, what's going on, man?
6: 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Switzerland and Bosnia Herzegovina were scoreless up until the 74th minute when Switzerland got on the board. And in the end, they put 4 on the scoreboard, topping Bosnia Herzegovina today by a count of 4-1. That match was seen on Fox in Los Angeles, or played in Los Angeles. Group B, Canada and Qatar, they play in Vancouver coming up at 6 o'clock Eastern time. That's on FS1. Czechia and South Africa played to a 1-1 draw in Group A in Atlanta tonight. In Group A, it's South Korea against Mexico and Guadalajara. That's at 9 o'clock Eastern time. You'll see it on Fox. First round of the U.S. Open. 2-hour fog delay had things started earlier today on Long Island at Shinnecock Hills. Right now, 4-way tie for the lead, including Sam Stevens, who's at 2 under par after a round of 68. Xander Schauffele and Wyndham Clark are early on their rounds. They're at 2 under par. Ryder Cowan An amateur who plays at Oklahoma, 21 years old, had the lead for a while at 3-under, but he just dropped the shot. Guys already done for the day include Rory McIlroy, who's at 1-under par after a round of 69. Ludvig Åberg also shoots 69 today at 1-under. Scotty Scheffler's at +2. Brooks Koepka is at +3. Day baseball. Jays stopped the Red Sox 4-3 while the Guardians were 4-2 winners against the Brewers. And the Twins just closed out the Rangers by a count of 9-3. Guys, back to you.
1: Thanks, DB. I'm reading our feedback. Someone asked if Sam's Barber has little airplane chairs, little cars. Do you go to like a grown-up barbershop?
2: Yeah, it's okay. Just like a walk-in discount. She did a really nice job. It was $35.
1: So did she spending... give you a dum-dum lollipop?
2: No lollies, no gimmick chairs.
1: There's a place in Tarzan I thought you might go. It's called Lolly Cuts, and the kids sit in like little spaceships. Fantastic Sam's.
2: It's like one of those places like Cost Cutters or what, you know, like Kirk Cousins endorses or whatever.
1: You go twice Sport a clips. Year. Do you need to go bargain shopping on the haircut? They do a nice job.
0: His reasoning was legit, though. It wasn't
2: it's
0: like
2: the
0: a
2: proximity.
0: Weird rule.
2: It's right down the street.
0: He says he likes to let his hair grow out. So that's the real reason. And I totally get that. And I understand because he looks good with long hair. So anyway, if you have any weird rules you live by, we thought that was kind of funny. And props to the new and improved Sam, his biannual haircut. It's a special day here on the show. We're going to do old school and 50 hits next. We're going to get you involved. Start thinking about cool old guys. Cool old guys. We'll explain
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6: 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Last year at Oakmont, Wyndham Clark missed the cut and did major damage in the locker room. At Shinnecock, Clark is doing damage on the course.
7: Let's see if Wyndham can put one on the dance floor. Little abbreviated finish as he is looking at this one intently. Just need to miss this bunker on the left. What a shot! He almost made it! Just missed on the right-hand side. That could have easily gone in for a deuce. That's going to be a two-footer for Eagle to get to 6 under par.
6: Carl Paulson, the call on Sirius XM. Clark kicked that in. He started on 10. He's got 4 holes to go. In the lead by himself at 6 under, the wind has died down considerably in the golden hour, and players are taking advantage. I'm Ted Emmerich, Westwood One Sports.
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11: The Bronx, New York, things happen. 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
12: Hey, by the way, is Fat Joe no longer considered a curse because the Knicks won and he performed this today?
13: Doesn't mean he can't curse your baseball team.
12: Or he's just a baseball curse, I guess.
13: Yeah.
14: He's not even Fat Joe anymore. He's Skinny Joe.

0: He's lost a lot of weight.
1: He's Ozempic Joe. Yeah,
0: he's Slim Joe.
2: He looks good.
3: OZ Joe.
1: But if you guys don't remember, when the Dodgers won the World Series against the Yankees, Ice Cube came out and dominated. Fat Joe came out in the Bronx, and it was sort of flat and not timed well.
2: It was also around the time he was endorsing Kamala Harris, so it felt like Fat Joe is attached to losing efforts.
1: It was sort of Flat Joe.
2: So
1: it didn't go over well.
2: Fans were like, oh no.
4: But today he performed that song live at the parade and everybody went crazy.
1: And totally redeemed himself.
2: It's a great song. Lean Back. Classic from the 2000s.
1: So Covino and Rich on Fox Sports Radio. Thank you guys for hanging out with Danny G, our super producer with the super buttery voice. 877-99 on Fox. Before we get into our old school and 50 hits, I do want to remind everybody, we are broadcasting live from San Diego tomorrow. So, hey, if you're out there, look out for us. We're going to be bringing some NASCAR fun to you from San Diego. We'll tell you more about it.
2: A naval base?
1: Yeah,
2: NASCAR,
1: it's going to be awesome.
2: Like, honestly, like a true honor. It's going to be a really fun time tomorrow. So, shows at the regular time, just a live broadcast with a little extra fun.
1: Yeah, and follow us at Covino and Rich at Fox Sports Radio for more details. 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And it's time for our Tire Rack Play of the Day.
2: Oh, Ghana. Gonna get it done in the World Cup.
5: Murillo. Arnold Ramos. That might be enough. To do it. We're not going to hear the whistle. Just went by his signal. Game over. Big win for Carlos Quiroz and Ghana.
1: Ghana thinks they're better than you.
2: You think you're better than me, Ghana?
1: Yeah, you know why? And I think I'm better than you because they beat Panama 1-0.
2: Do you mean 1-0?
1: No, 1-0. And advanced to take on England. That call was from World Cup on Fox, and that was our Tire Rack Play of the Day. 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
2: 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Now, when you say nil, is it sort of like when someone says croissant, and you're like, dude, say croissant.
1: Yeah, kind of.
2: I don't know.
1: Kind of sort
2: of. Well, look at the clock. It's time to go old school in 50 hits.
1: Yeah. There's a
6: certain... Yeah! What we gonna do right here is go back. Back into time.
7: Throwing it back for a Thursday. Old school when 50 hits. At 50 after, CNR give you the time capsule topic, and we reminisce together.
2: Yeah!
1: It's like when Monsi says Uruguay and Paraguay. She thinks she's better than us.
2: Paraguay? Or when she says Timberwolves.
1: Yeah.
2: Cardinals.
1: She thinks she's better than all of us.
2: What do you think you are?
1: Steve Covino and Rich Davis. We do this every Thursday. We throw it back and we get you involved.
2: Or like when you say Barcelona.
1: Yeah, when I say Barcelona. Well, speaking of all these different places, we're celebrating a man that's a legend all over the world. A worldwide superstar. He turns 84 today.
2: Yeah, and I'm all about celebrating people while they're here. I hate the sentiment of, oh, let's celebrate them when they're gone. How about we celebrate some of our favorite old-timers while they're here?
1: Well, get this. Would you believe an icon, a legend by the name of Paul McCartney?
2: Sir Paul McCartney
1: Sir
2: to you.
1: Sir Paul McCartney. What is he? Think he's better than me? Sir Paul McCartney is 84 today, dude.
0: Wow. Crazy. He looks great, by the way.
1: I know, but like you said, Sam, every day we get a little older, a little fatter, whatever that is, and it's
8: every
1: true.
8: Every day I get a little bit older and balder and fatter.
1: And our legends are getting older and older and older, and somehow we stay the same. But this guy, what a life, what a career, what a positive and awesome outlook he has. Him and Ringo still doing it.
0: He's a treasure. They're both treasures.
1: Yeah, living treasures. But Paul McCartney celebrates his 84th today. From Beatles to Wings to his solo stuff. Just an all-out legend.
2: Well, the question we get to next, who is your favorite old-time legend that's still with us? Let's pay tribute to some of the old-timers next right here on Fox Sports Radio. Let's go. Hey, it's Covino and Rich.
1: All right, now, if you're skilled in manufacturing, your next job shouldn't be hard to find, and it shouldn't slow your career down. 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
13: At the World Cup, Canada has won their first ever match at the World Cup, defeating Qatar 6-0. Jonathan David with a hat trick in the win. Switzerland outscored Bosnia-Herzegovina 4-1. Czechia and South Africa ended in a 1-1 draw. Still to come, Mexico and South Korea. That's about to start, and you can catch all the action on Fox TV. The U.S. men's national team will have their next match tomorrow, Friday, in Seattle against Australia. And star Christian Pulisic is questionable after aggravating his calf injury in their opener last week against Paraguay. In Major League Baseball, the Mets and the Phillies were tied. Not anymore. New York is on top, 6-3, bottom of the seventh inning. White Sox and Yankees are still tied at one apiece, bottom of the seventh. Royals lead the Cardinals 7-3, top of the seventh inning, but St. Louis has the bases loaded. In the WNBA, the Dream lead the Fever 68-61 with 5 minutes to go in the third quarter.
14: One guy is happily divorced. Gentlemen, it's Covino and Rich.
15: This is Seth Rogen on Covino and Rich. I've never heard of them before, but they seem very confident, and I feel as though they know what they're doing. So, tune in.
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14: 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It's Covino and Rich.
18: Oh, yeah. As we celebrate the greatest NBA team in all the land, Knicks Parade Thursday, we have the greatest team in radio, the premier sports lineup in the nation. But right here, right now, Covino and Rich with Danny G, Danny. Sam and Byer,
19: hey.
18: And Ricky in the studio on production.
20: Big Mike.
18: Big Mike. Oh, we're going to honor Big Mike in just a few minutes.
21: New Brandon back there.
18: Yeah. Everybody, man. What a team. And thank you for being part of the family, for being part of all the fun, Fox Sports Radio Nation. Join us live now at Covino and Rich FSR. I'm Steve Covino. That is Rich. And we be rocking out. Let's go.
19: I do want to give a shout out to our pal Kelvin Washington from The Odd Couple.
18: Yeah, the best.
19: We were talking about doppelgangers and lookalikes before because they did that Jalen Brunson lookalike contest.
18: Yeah.
19: He gets Blair Underwood a lot.
18: All the time.
19: And
18: you know
19: Tracy
18: what?
19: McGrady.
18: Yo, he looks like
19: right?
18: both of those dudes. But I know the Underwood one he gets all the time. Mm. And it's so true. But yeah, he does look like Tracy McGrady a little bit too.
19: So shout out to our buddy Kelvin.
18: Oh, Kelvin's great. Shout out to The Odd Couple. Like I said, the premier sports lineup is Fox Sports Radio. And it is a lot of fun. Sometimes we have too much fun here. And I'm not mad about it. And I'm not sad about it. I'm just happy to be here rocking out with you guys. And grateful that we're broadcasting live tomorrow from San Diego. So if you're in the area, NASCAR, we're bringing NASCAR fun to you tomorrow. Maybe we'll see you there.
21: We're going
18: to
21: represent for a group called We the Veterans. Dude. A lot of them work behind the scenes, like on the pit crew for NASCAR.
19: Danny,
21: and we're going to be on the naval base there, Coronado.
19: An honor, man, to be part of an event with the military and a naval base for NASCAR. Pretty cool.
21: And it's for the veterans tomorrow.
19: And Coronado, could there be a nicer place?
18: No, so excited about that. So join us tomorrow as well, and maybe we'll see you out there. So again, Covino and Rich, details, more details at Covino and Rich at Fox Sports Radio. On Thursdays, we'd like to get you involved, and we'd like to reminisce and throw it back. And it's a special day. Not only is Mexico taking on Korea, and we're super pumped about it. Not only is it the Knicks parade, it's someone's special's birthday.
19: Oh, we're going to get to one last thing. I'm reading all the feedback. Danny, most interactive show there is.
18: Yeah.
19: Someone hit us up with a great point. They said Sam gets his hair cut less frequently than most of us get a dental cleaning.
18: Yes.
19: When you think of it that way, like, you know, when the dentist is like, we'll see you again in 6 months or so.
18: They changed it like to every 3 months now, they're saying, just to get that insurance
22: extra
18: money, you know?
22: Extra
18: yeah.
22: cash.
23: For it's real. Like a chiropractor saying, come back in a week. And you're like, I'm fine. No, come back in a week.
19: Hey, come back in a week.
18: But again, Sam's reasoning, he likes growing his hair long.
19: Yeah.
18: So it's just like a maintenance sort of thing. And he got his haircut.
23: Tree pruning.
18: It's kind of like a special day when Sam gets his haircut.
23: Yeah, it is. It's a special time in my life.
18: Yeah. So he was lost and now he's found and now he's here on the show and you can see it all at Covino and Rich FSR. Now on Thursdays we do old school 150 hits and today is a legend's birthday and Rich is right. We take a lot of pride in trying to honor the legends while they're here. While they're alive.
19: Nothing bothers me more than when we lose someone.
18: And then
19: everyone's like, I really love them.
18: Yeah, I never heard you say it.
19: Well, say it
18: now.
19: So
18: we're saying it now. How could you not love? In fact, I'll go as far as to say is people that poo-poo the Beatles and say, oh man, I think they stink. I think they're so overrated. I automatically make a mental note in my brain. And I say to myself, I don't like this guy that much. So if it's one of you guys here in the studio, I apologize, but that's how I feel. When people are like, man, I hate the Beatles. Beatles stink. I'm like, you stink and you were raised by wolves. I don't understand you. I don't get you. Like, we're not the same cat because Paul McCartney's a legend. 84 years old. Now, I will say, when it comes to solo stuff, I do like John Lennon's solo stuff more than his silly love songs.
21: Oh, but when he was with Wings.
18: Yeah, Wings. And by the way, here's some history. He was born in Walton Hospital, formerly known as Liverpool General Hospital, June 18th, 1942. He's 84 years old. And Paul McCartney, if he's still alive, is celebrating today. I say if because you got to acknowledge that in 1966, he got into a car crash. And it was a big-time conspiracy that he died and was replaced by a lookalike doppelganger.
19: Number nine.
18: And, so much symbolism, Sergeant Pepper, everything, implying that he was dead. But apparently, he's not, because he's here and we're celebrating him today. So based on Paul McCartney, who still plays a mean bass guitar, doom, doom, doom, doom, doom, doom, doom, doom, doom, solo, Wings, Beatles.
19: And some great appearances, by the way, at other people's shows. Like, what an honor when you see youngsters in the music game, McCartney might jump on stage with him.
18: Oh, it's incredible.
19: Yeah.
18: Still doing it, still could hit those high notes, still bringing it.
19: I have my answer.
18: Who are the coolest old guys in sports and in life? The coolest old guys, because we celebrate them on behalf of Paul McCartney today on the show. Can I start off with Mike, who runs this place?
21: Who?
18: He's like 184, right, Mike, who runs this place? Oh, wait. You have to be in your 70s or 80s to be in this conversation?
19: Yeah, so Michael Pies.
18: Okay, so,
19: yeah.
18: All right, cool.
19: Michael Pies, yeah.
18: Fine.
19: All right, cool. What are we doing? Like 75 or older?
18: Hey God,
19: is that fair?
18: Like, I'm like 50.
19: 80, you want to go 80 old?
21: I mean, well, yeah. Originally, yesterday when I thought about this and I was researching celebrity birthdays, I was thinking 80s and 90s.
18: Oh, even older?
21: Yeah.
18: Damn.
21: I mean, because the person that came to mind, and I'm not trying to steal one of Tripp's answers who's on the board. He had a list of several, but the first one I wrote down was Clint Eastwood.
18: Dude, how old is he nowadays?
21: 96.
18: Holy what?
21: Yeah, and he's still running a movie production company.
18: Yeah, that's what's crazy. And it starts to make you feel older too, right? When you're like, dude, the legends are getting old. Like just like this past week, Donald Trump is 80. And that's, whether you like him or not, that's besides the point here. I'm just like, 80 years old? Jeez Louise.
19: Holy crap.
18: Right? So, okay, we'll break it down and get to the phone calls. Who comes to mind for you, Rich?
19: You know what? I'll throw it out there. If I take someone's answer, so sorry. I love everything this actor does. From our childhood, when he was Indiana Jones, when he was in Star Wars, all the way to shrinking now. Harrison Ford is 83 years old. Is there anyone cooler than Harrison Ford?
23: We must hold on to him.
21: Gee, and he signed on to do one last Indiana Jones, right?
18: I read that.
19: And Shrinking season 4 they just renewed.
21: Dude, he makes that show what it is. And it's has a wonderful cast, but he outshines all the great actors and actresses on that show.
19: So my vote's for Harrison Ford.
23: Can I play one drop I never get to play because it's just so random?
19: Yeah.
1: Get off my plane.
23: I mean, Air Force One is one of my all-time favorite Harrison Ford movies, among many.
19: If you love grumpy Harrison Ford, then Sam, you gotta watch Shrinking. Cause he plays.
23: I haven't.
19: He plays like a really lovable yet grumpy old guy.
1: Get off my plane.
18: Okie dokie, Dr. Jones. Hold on to your potatoes. So, who comes to mind? We got a bunch of people that come to mind. Let's go to the phones. Let's chop it up. Let's have some fun. It's a Thursday. Weekend begins now. 877-99 on Fox. Who do we got, Danny G?
21: Let's go to Vegas, speaking of Trip.
19: Hey, what up, Trip?
18: Hey, Trip.
12: What's up, gentlemen? How are y'all today?
19: We're good. Who's your favorite old-timer?
12: Well, first of all, I thought I was speaking to Kim Lee Covino. I didn't know. I thought he was Korean. I was telling everybody that.
18: No, man. But, I told you, I'm a vato loco forever.
12: All right, since he took my actor one, I got another one. How about Bruce Dern? He's 90, I believe. He's been in all those old westerns. He's never been a good guy. Then Joe Namath, Bill Russell, and Dr. J.
18: Man, those are some great old guys. I got to look up Namath, though. I got to look that up.
19: How old is Namath?
18: How old is Namath? 83, man. Good for him. That is incredible. And then I thought of Vegas. I thought of Wayne Newton. I wouldn't say he's like the coolest old guy, but I mean,
19: Well, he is kind of cool.
0: You dye your hair like him.
18: I mean, yeah, I do ask for the Wayne Newton hair dye when I get it done.
19: Is that Covino or Wayne Newton?
18: He's 84.
0: Don't you get your Botox from the same person?
18: You know, it's true. I ask for the whole Wayne Newton makeover when I go to make my appointment. Oh, okay. 84, that dude, speaking of
23: I
18: Vegas.
23: Played Wayne Newton earlier today, just by chance.
18: Did you really?
23: I played Donkashern.
18: Donkashern.
23: Yeah.
18: Like, he's always on the radar. But 84 years old. And we're going to get to more of your phone calls now.
19: I got another
18: 77-99 on Fox. I got one too.
19: Yeah, hit me with it.
18: Well, like I said, I only said I don't think Wayne is that cool because he's not like a personal answer of mine, and neither is this one, but I can't deny that they're not cool. I just know that people think of these people when we have these conversations. It's not that I don't like them, but I wouldn't say I'm a Sam Elliott guy. But when I'm watching, what's the one? Billy Bob Thornton?
0: Sam Elliott.
18: Come on. Billy Bob Thornton, Landman or whatever it is. You know, this guy sort of still is doing his thing. He's still a handsome. 81 years old. Mm-hmm. We share a birthday, August 9th. But that dude is 81. Sam Elliott.
19: I said that Harrison Ford still brings it at his age. Not only like just a cool dude, looks great. Still, as Danny G said, steals the scenes when he's in Shrinking. Another actor that we've known our whole childhood. Our parents loved him. We loved him. He looked like he was 80, 40 years ago because he has the white hair. Only Murders in the Building. Steve Martin.
18: Yeah, he was old in
23: the
18: 70s.
23: How old now?
19: Steve Martin is definitely in his 80s. Hold on. Let me fact check everything.
23: He's like right around 80, I want to say.
19: I think he is 80. Hold on. I'll double check Steve Martin's exact age, but I know he's over 80.
18: Rich is right. He looks relatively the same.
23: He's 80 years old.
18: He always had that Phil Donahue look. But props to him, man. He's still doing it on a high level. So how old is Martin Short then? Gotta be around the same age.
23: Marty, he's a little younger. I think he's in his mid 70s.
18: Because they're always doing their thing together.
19: Martin Short is 76.
18: All right. Now, if we're honoring Paul McCartney today, I'm not one of those you have to choose type of people. Sometimes I am, but we live in a world where are you a Beatles guy or a Rolling Stones kind of guy? You can be both.
23: There's a couple right there.
19: You Pearl Jam or Nirvana?
18: I'm a Nirvana guy, but you got to acknowledge Pearl Jam's longevity, right? But if Paul McCartney's being honored today for being 84, Mick Jagger's 82 and the guy's still dancing in the street. You know,
23: Keith Richards is still alive too.
18: Keith Richards is 182.
19: That's crazy.
18: And he's still doing it.
23: And they had opposite diets, opposite life plans. Mick Jagger, like he has a great diet. Maybe Keith Richards is too for longevity.
18: Richards is a year younger, I believe. I need to double check that. I think they're both 82, to be honest. So 82. Yeah, they're both 82 years old. If we're going to honor the Beatles legend, Rolling Stones legends are still alive and doing it.
21: I was answering the studio lines. Did any of you mention Dylan?
18: No.
21: Bob Dylan, 85.
18: Yeah, see, that's crazy, guys.
23: We're in an era now, like 10 years from now, they're all going to be gone. Like, most of them will be gone, I would imagine.
19: I hate to think that way, but
23: it's they're all from the 60s, the British invasion. Yeah. Like, you know, with these guys, they're going to disappear. When did we lose George Harrison? It was like 96, it was like in the mid 90s. Mm-hmm. And then John Lennon was what, 80 or 81?
18: 80, yeah.
23: So then now to having lost half the Beatles for like over 30 years and to have two of them still left is pretty remarkable.
18: Can I give you an impression of an old guy is pretty cool?
3: As God has shown us by turning stone to bread.
18: On the road again, bro. Yeah, Willie Nelson, 93, bro.
19: Ooh.
18: 93.
19: That's amazing.
18: Dude's still smoking blunts, taking hits from the bong.
19: Proving everyone wrong.
18: And still like performing. That's insane, right? 93. And by the way, it's a big viral thing for young kids to do impersonations or like their own We Are the World segments. I don't know if you've seen that, but it's kind of come back in a weird way. All right, so let's go back to the phones, get people involved like we always do every Thursday. It could be an athlete. It could be a basketball player.
19: Dare I say it's tougher to figure out athletes because of the wear and tear on people's bodies. A lot of athletes don't necessarily make it as old as maybe at singers or actors or, you know, other celebrities.
18: I know we said it before, but Clyde Frazier, 81, you know, he's on the float doing his thing
19: today. That's pretty cool.
18: That's pretty awesome, representing the old school New York Knicks. And, you know, I'm sure other people come to mind. We'll look it up for you, too. Like, I was thinking, because you want to focus on 80s, 90s, right, Danny? Because you know what? Yeah. You're right. If you're in your 70s, Hey, you might as well be in your 60s nowadays. Yeah. Take 10 years off that. 70s, you got plenty of life left.
19: 70s, you like to think you got life left.
21: Except when you guys were talking about musicians, you know, we always think of some of our rock legends as the old guys in music. But think about rappers even. Ice-T is closing in on 70. So now we're at the age where even some of our favorite rappers original back when we were kids
18: He's OG.
21: Are getting up there.
19: Do you remember
21: there.
19: When we were younger, we thought, I remember having the thought as a youngster, what's the world going to be like when oldies are hip-hop songs? And we're about...
21: It's already happened.
19: We're about 10 to 20 years away from like them really being oldies. Like,
21: yeah, a few years back, K-Earth 101 in Los Angeles added Sugar Hill Gang to their playlist.
18: Oh, we're getting there.
21: And what's everybody up, was like, wow.
19: What's up, Dan Bai?
2: I feel that the 80s like channels have become the oldies channels.
19: Oh, yeah.
21: From, same. You know, yeah.
19: Dan, on SiriusXM, I'm on the 2000s channel, Pop 2K, and that is the nostalgia decade now. The way we looked at like the 80s and 70s, the younger kids now are like, remember back in the 2000s, the way we were like, hey, let's look back at the oldies. That's the oldies now, like Nelly, Ja Rule, Ashanti, Kelly Clarkson. That's old music to a youngster now, so it's pretty crazy.
18: It's unk music, and yeah. I don't think anyone's going to say this, so I'll say it. I feel like Sam probably, I feel like you're a Mel Brooks guy.
23: And oh, yeah, he's
18: 100 years old, that dude.
23: Did he turn, because like, Spaceballs sequel's coming out this time, sometime
18: and
23: this year.
18: He's still sharp. That's the crazy part.
23: But he's like, they're going to release it, and it's like, there's no guarantee he's still with us, but he's made it this far. I'm guessing he'll make it, but
19: no,
23: that's incredible. Mel Brooks.
19: Not to be morbid, but when you're that old, I'm not saying 70, 80. You got Micah, you might have plenty of life in front of you, and I hope that for so many, right? But when you're 100, every day you wake up, you got to be like, man, made it another. Like, you should feel that way in life anyway, just to embrace life, but imagine being 100, like,
18: Dick
19: every day.
18: Dick Van Dyke is 100.
23: Yeah, Dick Van, so Mel Brooks' 100th is coming up in, like, 10 days.
18: Oh, I thought he was 100.
23: No, his birthday is June 28th, so give him a shout out then. Yeah.
18: Dick Van Dyke, also 100. Gene Shalit, the movie critic.
23: He
18: just passed. He was 100 years old.
19: Was it a bummer that Betty White died at 99?
18: Yeah, no, you ought to make it to 100.
19: What's up, DB?
2: We're all getting older. I don't know if you heard, but Sauce Gardner's getting younger. I don't know if you heard about this. He announced today that he's actually 24 and not 25. I know this has nothing to do with being 80 or 90, but it's the craziest story.
18: How'd he do that?
2: He said they got the year that he was born wrong. So on all of the bios, so he is the only one in the world right now. While we all get older, Sauce Gardner actually got younger.
19: Oh, so he's going to gain a step this year? Like,
18: that's so dope.
19: Benjamin Button of the NFL.
2: I thought it was funny. Did anybody say Sandy Koufax? I'm sorry if you did.
18: No, that's a good one.
2: But of all of the players from that era that we have lost. You know, we lost Willie Mays a couple of years ago. You know, Hank Aaron a few years back. So all of those great baseball players from the 60s that, you know, that we still honor today. I feel like Koufax is really
18: one of the remaining. And again, he looks great remaining too when he makes cameos. 90.
2: Yeah.
19: That's wow. Dan Byer, that's a great point because unfortunately, that whole generation of Hall of Famers that we grew up knowing that those were our parents' heroes and those legends.
18: The Yogi Berras. That was their parents' era. That was like our grandparents' era.
19: Like, you could picture an all-star game in the 90s where they paid tribute to all these guys that are no longer here.
18: Mm-hmm.
19: And, there's very few left, so Sandy Koufax, a great one. Can I throw a question at you guys? It's sort of a would you rather. Not to be perverted, so maybe I won't call it a would you rather.
18: Okay.
19: Just a how do you assess these two? Cher is 80, and Martha Stewart's 84. I mean, are they not the two most, like, beautiful women in their 80s?
18: How old's Dolly Parton?
19: Dolly Parton's up there, too.
18: She's got to be up there at this point.
19: Dolly! Dolly Parton is definitely in her 80s.
18: Hold on. I would say she's in her 80s at this point. If Cher and...
23: She is 80 years old.
18: Yeah, see? So, man, that's wild.
23: And can I bring up... And I don't want to Iowa stand this up and take a bunch of... But... Dolly Parton, you know, she's been open about having some health issues.
18: Mm-hmm.
23: So you're like, we gotta have to appreciate her right now. And she's still with us. So that makes me think of Jack Nicholson, who's 89. And remember a few years ago, there were like rumors that he was just like on his last days.
18: Yeah.
23: And then he shows up at a Laker game and you're like, oh, he's still with us. When Jack Nicholson goes, hopefully it's not for a while. That's going to be, for me personally, that's going to be like really hard to take because he's someone who's one of my favorite actors of all time.
19: He was like always considered in our childhood, who was cooler than Jack, right?
18: Nobody, yeah.
19: But the Dolly Parton one, it was only a couple years ago. I mean, I know time's flying, but it can't be more than 2 years ago where She did that awesome Thanksgiving Day halftime show for the Cowboys. Was that 2 years ago, maybe? Whenever it was awesome. And I remember thinking, she's almost 80.
18: All right. Now, remember the point, and Sam just touched on it. It's to honor people while they're here. And it's Paul McCartney's 84th birthday. So the coolest people in sports and pop culture. I think aside from Paul McCartney, I have the number one answer on the board. A definite top three answer. Okay. And I waited and no one got to it. And I'll do another impression.
4: Hi. Oh, hi.
18: Oh, hi.
4: Hi.
18: Henry Winkler is 80, bro. 80? Yeah. The Fonz. A lot of people, man, grew up loving and admiring how cool he was. I'm not sure there's anyone cooler. The epitome, the epitome of cool. The Fonz, Arthur Fonzarelli, Henry Winkler, who might be a guest on our Patreon podcast soon.
19: Yeah,
18: so stay tuned.
19: I think we're going to have him on Patreon.
21: He is a friend of the program.
18: Yeah. He's the best.
21: The number one answer for me, and especially because he narrates one of my favorite films of all time, the great Morgan Freeman.
19: Oh,
18: how
19: man.
18: Often do you look at a man's shoes?
21: He is about to turn 90.
18: Wait, so your favorite documentary is Happy Feet? Isn't he that?
21: I should say he's going.
23: The March of the Penguins.
18: Yeah, March of the Penguins.
23: Yeah, I saw it in theaters with my mom.
18: Yeah, I was close. I knew there were penguins involved.
21: He's closing in on 90 years old.
18: Oh, that's insane, dude. That is insane. You know, when it comes to old guys that rock earrings, there is a top three. It's Harrison Ford, Morgan Freeman, and my dad, Big Steve. Yeah. My dad's not in his 80s yet.
21: I thought you were going to say Michael Jordan.
18: No. He's after my dad.
19: All right, let's go rapid fire on the phones. Who we got, Danny?
21: All right, let's go to Indiana. Mitch.
18: Indiana Mitch, what's up?
5: Hello. This is a non-conventional one, cool in a nerdy way, but just like Morgan Freeman, perhaps one of the most known unknown, a crisp 100, David Attenborough.
23: I had him written down. That's a great one.
18: Did you really?
23: Yeah, because we were talking about people over 100, like Dick Van Dyke and soon to be Mel Brooks. So David Attenborough is definitely on that
18: list. Remind me what he is from.
23: Well, he's like, he narrated all like the planet. Didn't he narrate all the Planet Earth documentary? I mean, he's been in like the natural.
18: He's a broadcaster.
19: Props to him.
23: He's done a lot of stuff.
21: Famous for his voice.
23: Yeah, famous for his voice.
18: Unbelievable moments from nature.
19: Yeah.
23: Did he do Planet Earth? Was that on there? Like, remember when people were going, like, 7-8 years ago, people were going gaga for all those, and they were fantastic. Absolutely fantastic.
18: Thank you for the call. 877-99 on Fox. Who else comes to mind? You know, I really like the Sandy Koufax answer too. Like, there's guys of that era that are still around, and man, you gotta appreciate them while they're still here.
21: We were at the MLB All-Star game last year in Atlanta, and remember one of the Uber rides, we were quizzing each other on who the oldest Hall of Famers were that were left alive in baseball.
18: That's right. We were.
19: Dusty Baker's almost 80. Late 70s.
18: Yeah,
19: I thought of Dusty.
18: Those don't count. Like Sylvester Stallone's 79. If we're going to focus 80, 90, you got to play by the rules.
19: Stallone and Arnold are approaching, right?
18: They're approaching, yeah.
19: Yeah.
18: And of course we appreciate them, but that's not the game we're playing.
19: Yeah, no doubt. Who else we got, Daddy?
21: All right. Let's go to Northern Cali. Larry.
19: Larry. What's up, bud?
18: How old's Larry David, by the way?
19: That's a good one. Oh, look. What do you got, Larry?
18: He's 78.
21: Oh.
18: Larry David's 78. How about you, Larry? Who do you got? Did we lose Larry?
21: No, Larry's right here.
18: Hi, bud.
21: Who you got, Larry?
17: I got Tommy Lee Jones, Grumpy Old Man, and Tom Jones.
23: Yes, I had Tom Jones. I've been queued up. Yes, Tom Jones.
18: By the way, that dude's in his 80s. As Rich pointed out, isn't he like 86 or something ridiculous?
23: Tom Jones. He's 86. I had him written down.
18: Yeah, he looks incredible, dude. And sounds great still.
19: I saw a clip, Sam, that you would love. If you love Tom Jones and this gets you that excited, jeez. I've never seen Sam react like that.
23: He's in Mars Attacks, remember?
18: I did hear a story where Iowa Sam threw his chonies. He threw his tighty whiteys on stage for Tom Jones.
19: I heard that too.
23: He's just a badass.
18: Well,
23: he's a legend.
18: If you look at the old clips, there's clips of people, women throwing their panties.
23: Oh, yeah.
18: Sam actually throws his tighty whiteys.
23: Yeah, it's true. I don't talk about that.
18: True Tom story. Jones is 86 and he looks great and sounds insane.
19: I saw a clip, Iowa Sam, that I showed Covino the other day. He's on like The Voice UK or one of the, not The Voice that's here in the United States, but one of the international versions.
18: He's from Wales.
19: Yeah.
23: Welsh like me.
19: Yeah. He's on The Voice. He flips his chair around for some young dude singing. And the young dude's like, you know, my dad, he was one of your producers, and not even standing up. Tom Jones is sitting in that red voice chair. He just starts singing perfect pitch, doing a duet with this young kid. And I said, Covino, imagine being 86 and
23: that's
19: having
23: the goal.
6: Still got that moxie.
18: Yeah, these are life goals. And Tommy Lee Jones for his second answer, 79. So congratulations there.
21: Well, I was going to say really quick, if Sam's going to get that excited about Tom Jones, how about Al Green?
18: Oh.
21: He's alive and well at 80.
6: Al Green.
18: Insane, because if you asked me if Al Green was alive, I'd be confused by it.
23: Yeah, I would have. Yeah, Green. Got that. Good for him.
18: But back to Tom Jones. I'm surprised, Rich, you didn't bring him up because you, don't you love dancing too? It's not unusual to be loved by anyone. Rich's favorite dance.
19: I do the Carlton all the time.
18: It's not unusual to be loved.
19: Right. Well, you know what? Phones are all hot. People are giving shout outs. So let's say.
18: Al Green is alive. That's double check.
19: Let's say hi to everyone next. We'll take all your feedback. We'll talk a little World Cup. We'll talk a little baseball. Just having a fun Throwback Thursday. Covino and Rich right here on Fox Sports Radio.
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32: The opener Team USA was hoping for. The Americans began their 2026 World Cup run with a 4-1 victory over Paraguay. Brooklyn-born forward Falerin Balogun scored a pair of first-half goals. Malik Tillman added another, and the U.S. had built a 3-goal halftime lead for the first time in team history. After the match on the U.S. Soccer Podcast, 2015 World Cup champion Megan Klingenberg said it was a perfect opening performance.
33: They executed the game plan perfectly. I'm sure that Potch had on a whiteboard. Score early.
34: Group two games. Group A earlier today, Czechia and South Africa, a 1-1 draw. Tonight, starting now, Mexico, and South Korea in Guadalajara. If there's a winner in that match, they'll clinch a spot in the knockout round. I'm Phil Constantino, Westwood One Sports.
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9: Partly cloudy skies are going to hang around for this evening before becoming mostly clear heading into tonight. Our temperatures are then going to cool off to a low of 52 with south winds staying on the lighter side at 5 to 10 miles per hour. Heading into tomorrow morning, more clouds will fill in and showers will be possible. From the Kelloland Live Doppler HD Storm Center, I'm meteorologist Jalen Borison.
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18: Classic right there. Thank you guys for hanging out with us. If you need more Covino and Rich, and who doesn't, right? 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And I can tell you, we talk more about the Knicks parade. We talk about the grandma rule.
19: Ah.
18: And something else. Do you remember? I know we're going to get to the grandma rule. I feel like there was something else you promised.
19: And what else do we get? You know, grandma rule.
18: There's a grandma rule involving the World Cup. It involves jerseys, and you'll hear it on Overpromised right here on our YouTube page at Covino and Rich FSR streaming live. I want to thank you guys for chiming in. Thank you, everybody, for all the feedback. Lots of people chiming in right now to Covino and Rich. Trey Bo Knows, Foul Ball, Seth Hughes, Todd Courtney. Thank you, buddy. Great to hear from you too, man. All right, now we're live from the Fox Sports Radio studio. 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
19: I remember what else I wanted to get to today that we're not going to have time to on this show.
18: On Overpromised?
19: Yeah. Today's the anniversary of a movie,
18: mm-hmm.
19: but we didn't have a chance to get to it.
18: Oh.
19: Today's the anniversary. I'll give you a hint.
18: Oh, I know what it is.
19: If you can dodge a wrench, you can dodge a ball.
18: So based on that, we'll talk gym class memories, all right? Gym yes. class memories on Overpromised right after the show on our YouTube page. Now, back to the old conversation. Every Thursday we get you involved because it's old school when 50 hits, and we're paying tribute to Paul McCartney, who's 84. Yes. Now, in a world of sports and pop culture, who else comes to mind? Let's honor those 80-something-year-olds that are still around, those 90-something-year-olds that are still around, before it's too late. I got a few in the world of sports, but who is the oldest active athlete? Because my girlfriend asked me this the other day.
19: I
18: don't know. She's like, you work in sports. How do you not know?
19: I love these questions.
18: I'm like, I don't know. George Blanda? Even though that's not a current answer.
19: Not current, yeah. But Covino's girlfriend's the best for these questions because she'll ask really inquisitive questions that no one really knows, but she would assume you knew.
18: Yeah, like, I don't know. Hold on.
19: The oldest active athlete.
18: Oldest active.
19: In the major sports?
18: Yeah.
19: Oh, man.
18: According to ChatGPT, so I don't want to steer anybody wrong, but I looked it up and it was in the moment.
19: Give me the sport.
18: Baseball. Because you got to figure, like, kickers come to mind, right?
19: Is it Max Scherzer?
18: No, Verlander.
19: Verlander.
18: 43, I believe, is the oldest.
19: Whoa, Verlander's 43.
18: Yeah, that's what it said. And I was like, yeah, it makes sense.
19: I figured it was a pitcher that was like a veteran that still got a little gas in the tank.
18: We're paying tribute to some old school dudes that are still around, and you know, Dan Byer's answer of Sandy Koufax got me thinking, like, Carl Yastrzemski's still alive at 86. And you gotta give props to that. Dan Byer, also a big golf fan. Lee Trevino's 81. That's pretty up there nowadays. Mike Ditka's 81.
19: Yeah.
18: Richard Petty, 88. Reggie Jackson, the great Reggie Jackson, who's still always out there and about there, is 80 years old.
19: He's stirring the drink with Metamucil.
18: Yeah,
19: right?
18: He's stirring it. Yeah, it's crazy.
2: I think there's a difference from just naming old guys to guys who still have some swag.
19: That is true. You're right.
2: You can make a list of guys who are just still alive, but there is something to those that, you know, may still have a little pop.
19: Well, that's why I think a Harrison Ford's a great answer.
2: Yeah.
19: You watch him on Shrinking and you're like, he's still handsome. He's still relative.
4: He's doing like Jeep commercials. He does whiskey commercials.
18: Yeah, he's still cool.
19: Like he's in shape and sharp and cool.
18: Not easy to be cool when you're that old.
19: Steve Martin.
18: It's not easy to be that cool when your feet hurt and you're wearing Rockports.
19: Steve Martin hasn't lost his comedic chops and Sandy Koufax looks like he still has it together. Like, you're right. There's certain people. Cher is still performing.
4: Mick Jagger.
19: Mick Swagger's a good one. Let's go rapid
18: Frankie
19: fire.
18: Frankie Valli just hung it up, didn't he? Like, not too long ago?
19: There's people that aren't even this age that are hanging up. Phil Collins, there's people that are, you know.
18: All right, we'll wrap it up with your phone calls. And Iowa Sam has one thing before we get to you guys. 877-99 on Fox.
19: Oh, Dan's good. Dan, you have something or what?
2: I just wanted to get to my update because I have an update from the World Cup that I got to tell you.
19: Oh, you know what? Let's do the update and then we'll take the phone calls. Let's do that. That's a good idea.
2: Train to push past the pain. 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Right now in Vancouver, Canada leads Qatar 2-0, playing in the 38th minute in a match that you could see on Fox Sports 1. Even better news for the Canadians. Qatar is now down to 10 players following a red card. So this is Group B action. Earlier today in Group B, Switzerland topped Bosnia-Herzegovina by a score of 4-1. Group A in Atlanta earlier today saw Czechia and South Africa play to a 1-1 draw. Tonight it's Mexico and South Korea on Fox from Guadalajara in Group A at 9 o'clock Eastern Time. Wyndham Clark won the U.S. Open in 2023. Right now he's got the first round lead. He's at 3 under par through 9 holes. Sam Stevens is your clubhouse leader at 2 under par. Rory McIlroy and Ludvig Åberg are currently One or two shots back of Clark right now at one under par after rounds of 69 earlier today. A couple of other notables in the first round of the U.S. Open include Scottie Scheffler, who shot two over par 72 today, as did Cameron Young. Brooks Koepka, three over par 73. Bryson DeChambeau's on the course right now, even par through 10 holes. Jordan Spieth is one over par through 7 holes. Knicks had their championship parade today, celebrating in New York City with the ticker tape parade and rally. Dave Baseball saw the Jays top the Red Sox 4-3. Guardians over the Brewers 4-2. Twins beat the Rangers at 9-3. Some news just in for Major League Baseball as the Mariners blank the Orioles 3-0. Mike Trout headed to the injured list because of a hamstring injury. All-Star game next month in his hometown of Philadelphia. Hopefully he can be back for that to be able to play in front of the hometown fans. But the Angels star being dealt a blow headed to the IL. Guys, back to you.
18: Thank you, Dan Beyer. And speaking of the World Cup, start thinking about this because we'll get to it next. Things that we're doing better than other countries, but things that other countries do better than us,
19: there's
18: right?
19: There's a funny story about how there's some countries that are just dominating us in something.
18: Right, right. We'll get to that next, but we're going to do something called Crossfire.
19: Crossfire!
18: You're going to get caught up in the Crossfire, which means make it quick because we're wrapping up Old School and 50 Hits, but we do want to thank you guys for staying involved with us. We appreciate it. We're paying tribute to Cool. Dan Beyer does make a good point. Like, see, I look at it like, hey, if you lasted this long, no one could take away your resume, right? Like, you did it. You're kind of cool, but some dudes still have swag, and that should be noted. Cool old guys on this Throwback Thursday, Old School and 50 Hits.
5: All right, let's go fast. Brian in Illinois.
19: Brian.
7: I'm going to go with Kurtwood Smith, Red Foreman himself.
19: Thank you, buddy.
5: All right, and Manny in El Paso.
18: What up, Manny? By the way, Kurtwood Smith is 82.
8: David Letterman and Rachel Robinson, Jackie Robinson's wife.
19: Oh, Jackie Robinson's wife,
5: Good one. And he's said
4: David Letterman.
19: Letterman is how old? Wow, that's a great one.
5: He looks 100.
19: Letterman is still sharp and funny, and I'm a big Letterman fan. That's a good answer.
18: He doesn't qualify. He's 79.
19: Oh!
5: Just on the border.
19: All right,
5: Bruno in AZ.
18: Bruno, what's up?
11: Hey, guys, I want to bring up Brent Musburger, 87 years old.
4: Good one.
19: That's a legend right there.
4: Good one.
19: Isn't Al Michaels approaching 80, but not quite there? Is he? Al Michaels? What's the age check on Al Michaels?
18: Why don't you ask Colin?
5: Yeah, we'll look that up as Dave in Maine gives us his answer.
19: What's up, Dave?
14: Hey, how you doing, guys? Thanks for taking my call. So real quick, the best comeback I have ever seen in all of sports is Jack Nicklaus, who is 86, winning the Masters at 46.
18: That's awesome. Thank you, man. And by the way, Al Michaels is 81, so he qualifies.
19: Told you.
5: Boom. Yeah. All right, we're going to wrap this topic with Matt in Michigan. Matt, you got final say.
17: Hey, I got to say somebody, even though he's a young pup, but he's still bringing it every day, 3.5-hour concerts, Bruce Springsteen. And
19: now, listen, let me tell you, Bruce doesn't qualify yet. And I don't want to make exceptions, but Bruce Springsteen,
18: he's 76.
19: If he's still doing it in 4 years, he might be the number one answer because I've seen him like crowd surf
18: and
19: in
18: his
19: 70s.
18: In shape, man. Yeah, you got to give him credit for that.
19: So, yeah, this is a great answer.
18: All right. So, hey, we honor Paul McCartney on his 84th birthday and all these old school dudes that are still doing big things. And whatever we don't fit in today, remember, overpromised right here on this YouTube page, Covino and Rich FSR.
19: Cool. Well, while you guys are hanging with us, we'll get to some World Cup funny observations next. Let's just say it has to do with drinking. We'll get it right here, CNR on FSR.
18: Tired of scrolling job boards, submitting application after application, and never hearing back?
19: Yeah, man.
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5: from NASCAR tomorrow in San Diego. So join us for the fun. I'll tell you more about it later. We're also filling in for Dan Patrick July 1st, 2nd, 3rd, and get this, write this down, and 7th.
15: Ah,
5: so
15: yes.
5: We got the Dan Patrick hat trick coming up. 1st, 2nd, 3rd, and 7th. And, of course, Overpromised is next in 11 minutes. 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We're going to talk gym class memories, the Knicks parade, and what is the grandma rule? How does it apply to the World Cup and the jerseys you're allowed to wear?
15: Can I ask a, not a dumb question.
5: Yeah.
15: But as we watch the World Cup, you know how in football, if the ball breaks the plane, it's a touchdown. In soccer, if the goalie blocks it, but the ball breaks the plane in the block, is it a block or a goal?
5: It's a goal.
15: Like if the goalie
5: crosses
15: like,
5: the line, it's a
15: I'm
5: goal.
15: I'm saying if the goalie's like falling back, but
5: right.
15: blocks it, but.
16: I think if it gets over the, Dan, you know, Dan's about to, I don't know if he can answer this for us. Oh.
5: So. I do want to get to one more comment as we talk about old guys and pay tribute. Again, happy birthday to Paul McCartney at 84. We can't leave out William Shatner, who's 95, who's doing it, and he's on the unexplained. He still looks great. Thanks again, Trey Bo Knows.
15: Did we get an answer for that, Iowa Sam?
16: I believe you're correct.
15: DB, if it crosses the plane of the goal, even if the goalie blocks it, is it still a goal? much like a football

0: crossing the plane?
1: Yeah, yeah.
0: Okay, because I just saw...
1: Because then he didn't block it.
0: No, I know, but I'm saying I saw the goalie falling back. He blocked it, and they showed the overhead, but while he did block it, the ball did cross the line, so I wondered if it was like American football.
1: Gotcha.
0: Okay, all right, cool. Thank you, DB.
2: 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America plays America tomorrow.
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1: Just looked up the soccer rules, Rich.
0: Yeah.
1: In soccer, the whole ball must pass over the entire goal line for a goal to be
0: okay.
1: awarded.
0: I know. I was going to say, we had a couple people with different answers on the feedback on the YouTube chat. But yeah, no. So the whole ball, you know, has to go. So if the front of the ball touch it, like, goes over an aerial view of the line, it's not a goal.
1: It'd be like your whole big head having to cross.
2: Yeah, the way I was picturing it, like, if a goalie jumps in the air, catches it, and he falls into the net, like, that's a goal.
0: Then it's a goal. But I'm saying if his hands block it, but the momentum of the ball has a little of the ball cross that white line, the whole ball.
2: Nice.
0: You need whole ball action.
2: Whole ball action. Yeah. That's what Rich brings every night.
0: Yeah, whole ball action.
2: Now, Rich,
0: yes.
2: Before we go, because we got overpromise coming up, there were a few things about the World Cup you wanted to touch on here. Things that we're doing better and things that other countries do better.
0: Well, we pride ourselves in being like party Americans, but we will never party. Listen, Kavino and I know from experience, we've had events and we've met so many great listeners back in our SiriusXM days and now at Fox Sports Radio up in Canada. And it is a fact. There's no way an American could outdrink a Canadian.
2: No way.
0: Canadians party at a level where
2: Nor could they be as kind as a Canadian.
0: Like, Canadians are kind.
2: They're always sorry.
0: Like, even your...
2: They're sorry they didn't even do anything.
0: Even your party star college bro from back in the day can't party the way a Canadian does.
2: It's true, man.
0: We've done
2: it's
0: events,
2: in the blood or something.
0: We've done events where I'm like, guys, I'm tapping out. And Canadians like, what do you mean, eh? We're just getting started.
3: Winters are cold and long. Like you
0: maybe
3: just like in Iowa, you drink a lot of beer in the winter, I guess.
2: But it's really unbelievable. They're all cut from the same cloth. And it's a good one.
0: It's not just our Canadian friends, because there's a story out of Boston that I thought was funny. Sam Adams is saying they had to ship four times the amount of brouhahas, four times the amount of beer to Boston, because the Scottish fans are drinking four times the amount Americans usually drink.
2: And they're going wild out there. Yeah, it's crazy.
0: You saw them taking
2: over
0: Fenway.
2: They sold out.
1: It's the equivalent to what us Americans would drink on like the 4th of July weekend.
0: It's crazy.
1: And they do that on a, you know, regular World Cup week. Yeah, exactly.
0: Bunch of rowdy, rowdy pipers.
2: I mean, I get it. They're here to party and have a great time, but that's like a crazy amount of beer that these guys are
0: drinking. Four times? Not like, oh, we had to double up our order. Four times the amount of pints and lagers.
3: They're on vacation. They're here to feel good, have a good time.
0: So enjoy World Cup. Enjoy the visitors. Be a good host. I think that's the other takeaway. A lot of foreign countries and foreigners are saying Americans have been treating them kindly. Keep doing that. Make it a great experience. Enjoy the World Cup, and we'll see you on Overpromised. In about 5 minutes, we'll continue the conversation. Whatever we didn't get to today, we do there.
2: All right. So thank you guys for hanging out. Enjoy the game.
0: Hey.
2: Vatos Locos forever. Let's go, Mexico. We'll see you in San Diego. NASCAR tomorrow.
0: Arrivederci, baby.
2: See you in the overpromised land.
0: Yeah.
2: Later, guys. We are Fox Sports.
0: Kavino and Rich. Now, the Cup is taking over the U.S., Kavino.
2: Oh, yeah.
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19: World Cup action continues on Fox TV. Mexico and South Korea are scoreless at the half. Well, Canada won their first World Cup match ever, taking down Qatar 6-0. Jonathan David with a hat trick. Czechia and South Africa ended in a 1-1 draw. Switzerland outscored Bosnia-Herzegovina 4-1. In Major League Baseball, it's been all A's so far against the Angels. They're a 5-0. It's the bottom of the first inning. Royals lead the Cardinals at home 12-4 after six innings. Andrew Benintendi pinch hitting for the White Sox, hit a grand slam to give them the lead. They held on to beat the Yankees 5-1. The Mets held on to defeat the Phillies 6-4. In the WNBA, the Dream defeated the Fever 108-101. Caitlin Clark 26 points in the loss. Angel Reese 21 points, 11 rebounds in the win. I'm Monty Bolaños.
20: This is the
0: Go New York, go New York, go.
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20: You know what? Fine. Take it away, Jason.
0: Go New York.

0: one of those, we should be able to play in that window there. That makes it easier for everybody to see.
1: Especially
0: we
1: are talking
0: the host
1: about
0: country.
1: It as the made for TV event, right? Live sporting events. And what are we doing? We're not stacking games here, right? They're staggered.
0: Yeah.
1: One after the other. It seems.
0: I mean, and Canada too. Right. I mean, why would you have Canada and Mexico playing the same day? That's just stupid because these are two host countries. But you're Canada playing in the middle of the day today. Like you had Canada in the middle of the day, right? Mexico got the big prime time time slot. Sure. Okay, great. But like really you have both the host countries playing and Canada's playing in the middle of the day. And now it's like maybe the World Cup has said, okay, we're done, United States. We're done doing this for you. But wait, we're hosting the entirety of the World Cup. Yeah, no, we're done. We're done doing this. We're putting your game at noon, 3 o'clock in the afternoon on a Friday. What are we doing?
1: What are we doing?
0: What are we doing? What are we doing? What's going on?
1: Gotta listen to the whole of every show.
0: Why are you playing at 3 o'clock in the afternoon? It's hot. People can't watch. People are at work. What's going on? What are we doing?
1: I mean, heat and humidity and everything else aside, just from if you are the host country, yes, you got the advantageous group. Yes, you get an automatic bid. Is it too much to ask for a primetime slot? No, I don't believe it is. Because again, you want this to be viewed by as many people as possible. You're trying, I think, not just in the United States, but also internationally, having the United States be relevant and their game available is a big deal, right? You want to keep growing this audience because the more people that back the United States national team, you're assuming that leeches back out into the individual leagues, and the players that are playing and in leagues all across the globe, that it helps grow your overall fan base. So yes, relegating it to the first game of the day at noon, while it's great for you, you'll be having your morning coffee and just hanging out. I think for a lot of folks, it does impose a lot of playing hooky on a Friday.
0: I look out for the people.
1: You are a man of the people.
0: I mean, I've had my win this week. I mean, I'm a man of the people. I want to see this in the best spot for everybody to see it.
1: Happy hour at bars tomorrow for Team USA. Let's go.
0: Exit out by the Fresca. Exit Swollen Dome. Jason Smith, Mike Harmon, live from the Fox Sports Radio studios. Coming up next, the basketball story of the night. What is it? You'll find out. 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
18: At the World Cup, Mexico took advantage of the moment.
19: Jimenez is waiting for the cross. Jimenez was trying to guide it. That was a good header behind it by Lee Gielken. And the goalkeeper drops it. It's his and it's in! Mexico lead! Luis Romo! Terrible mistake by the South Korean goalkeeper.
18: You heard it all on Fox TV. The final score against South Korea, 1-0. Mexico is the first team to reach the knockout stage of the World Cup. They qualify as Group A winners and will meet a third-place team in the round of 32 in Mexico City. Canada defeated Qatar 6-0 for their first World Cup win, and Jonathan David had a hat-trick in the win. Earlier today, Switzerland outscored Bosnia-Herzegovina 4-1. Czechia and South Africa ended in a 1-1 draw. In baseball, the A's are shutting out the Angels 5-0. Bottom of the eighth inning, White Sox defeated the Yankees 5-1. I'm Monty Bolaños.
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16: 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On Thursday in the World Cup, Mexico took advantage of the moment.
17: Jimenez is waiting for the cross. Jimenez was trying to guide it. That was a good header behind it by Leakey Hilton. And the goalkeeper drops it. It's his and it's in. Mexico lead. Luis Romo. Terrible mistake by the South Korean goalkeeper.
16: You heard it all on Fox TV. Final score against South Korea 1-0. Mexico is the first team to reach the knockout stage. Canada crushed Qatar 6-0 in Group B play for their first World Cup win. Jonathan David with a hat trick for Canada. In baseball, the White Sox outscored the Yankees 5-1. Andrew Benintendi with a grand slam. Juan Soto homered twice as the Mets topped the Phillies 6-4. I'm Monsi Bolaños.
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0: didn't have a lot of grace to begin with, right? Uh-huh. I mean, Phil's got some stuff in his background. We made the probably not great joke about degenerate gambling, but that's kind of what Phil is and what Phil has had in his background. This, of course, much more serious, where Golf Digest last week reported that Phil Mickelson no longer a member of the Farms Country Club, and that the golfer was asked by club management to leave the course during a round after an employee reported allegations of misconduct, inappropriate contact with a female employee at the country club just outside of San Diego. So he has since resigned from that club as of yesterday. It's just in a series of low points for Phil. This is the thing that feels like it's going to get him out of our lives post haste.
1: Yeah, man. Cause to understand the fall, you have to start when he was at his peak. Right at the top of his golf career, he was the guy. He was winning majors, you know, like there was one major where, you know, it's one of those. Remember when Larry Johnson had the 4-point play? I hate to, this is against your Pacers. So unfortunately you remember this, Buck, but they had that wide shot and the whole arena just erupts. Everybody's arms go in the air. That's the way it was when Phil Mickelson was hitting big putts and winning majors. Yep. He was the most popular guy in golf. And now we get to this. So the fall from grace has been epic, no doubt about it.
0: Quote, following a staff member report of member misconduct, the club provided immediate and ongoing support to the staff member, conducted a thorough independent investigation of the incident, and took decisive action. This individual, referencing Mickelson, is no longer a member of the Farms Golf Club. He's been out of the LIV Tour for quite some time. LIV Tour hanging on, last gasp as the Saudi investment money dries up with a lack of rating success, a failure really from the jump. I went to one of the LIV golf events just outside of Nashville, and it was a spectacle for sure, but you understood how that was not going to have sustainability. We'll continue to break all these things down, get back to the NBA, the NFL, a lot more hanging out here on Two Pros and a Cup of Joe. He's Brian Noe. I'm Buck Rising, hanging out here with you on Fox Sports Radio. Don't go anywhere.
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1: From the Keller.com News Center, I'm Tom Rooney. 3 months after the disappearance and death of 14-year-old McKenna Wendell of Sioux Falls, charges have been filed against two men. An autopsy shows she died of a drug overdose. Her 51-year-old uncle, Mark Milk, is charged with distributing the drugs and transporting her for criminal sexual activity. 38-year-old John Rognes of Brookings is charged with helping cover it up. A Rapid City man accused of killing his 9-week-old son pleads not guilty to murder charges. Tyler Slowbear entered the plea yesterday. His infant son, Malenko Bagola, was last seen in April. Slowbear allegedly assaulted the child and concealed his remains. And most Iowans go directly to the source to buy their meat and dairy products. A Harris poll shows 84% of Iowans purchase directly from meat lockers, farmers, and farmers' networks. The study was commissioned by the Iowa Farm Bureau. From the Keller.com News Center, I'm Tom Rooney.
2: Scattered showers in the forecast today in the Sioux Falls area. High temperature 74 with a west wind at 15 to 25. Those showers come to an end tonight, low 52. Dry skies most of Saturday, high 78. And then returning scattered rain as we head into Sunday with a high at 72. That's the latest on your weather from the Storm Center at Keveland TV. I'm meteorologist Brian Karstens.
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0: astonishing how you guys sound so different. Well, of course, you're presidential. You're royalty. I've seen you on TV. But Marvin, Fritzy, Paul, I mean, it's like, it just, and this is, I'm kind of excited because this just really blew my mind. First time I've seen y'all live.
1: Well, I'm glad to be able to blow your mind, Antoine. Yes, Paul.
2: Antoine, you said you look like Fritzy?
0: Yeah, just in the, just a different tone.
1: Shade?
0: Different color tone.
1: Oh, okay.
3: You must get all the ladies, I would think.
1: Thank you, Antoine.
4: Whew, I thought that was a James in Virginia situation.
1: I know, it did. It did sound like, you know, a James in Virginia.
4: Now, Antoine is a French name.
1: Yeah.
4: Could have been French Canadian.
1: It could be, Parisian. It could be like Wemby. Thank you, Antoine.
3: Took a shot there.
1: He did.
3: I had a run. It's hard to keep it all together at almost 57. It's tough.
1: 1 hour in the books on this Meat Friday. Dylan going out to check on the Rectech grills. Who's going in the confessional? Anybody?
3: I think maybe me now.
1: Todd, you're going in. Rebecca Lowe's going to join us in about 25 minutes from now. It's one of the great inventions of all time. 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
5: I'm Jessica Ettinger, CNBC. The Juneteenth holiday is here. The U.S. financial markets are closed. But if you're itching to buy and sell something, there's always Bitcoin and other cryptocurrencies because that market never closes. 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Realtors hoping for a pop in offers and contract signings this weekend as it's the end of the spring market. Summer technically arrives Sunday morning. 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Most big retailers do not have Juneteenth sales. 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
11: 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An autopsy shows she died of a drug overdose.

0: Her 51-year-old uncle, Mark Milk, is charged with distributing the drugs and transporting her for criminal sexual activity. 38-year-old John Rognes of Brookings is charged with helping to cover it up. A Rapid City man accused of killing his 9-week-old son pleads not guilty to murder charges. Tyler Slowbear entered the plea yesterday. Slowbear allegedly assaulted the child and concealed his remains. And the naval combat ship USS Pier is getting some high-speed visibility this weekend. Naval Base Coronado in California will host 3 NASCAR races this weekend. Zane Smith's number 38 car has been assigned to represent the pier during the weekend events. From the Keller.com News Center, I'm Tom Rooney.
1: Areas of showers developing today in the Sioux Falls area. Our high temperature trying to get up to 74 with a westerly wind at 15 to 25. Those scattered showers will come to an end tonight, low 52. Tomorrow, dry skies most of Saturday, high at 78. Scattered showers and thunder showers on Sunday, high 72. From the Storm Center at Keloland TV, I'm meteorologist Brian Karstens.
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4: Westwood One Sports presents this World Soccer Update. The United States can punch its ticket to the knockout round with a win over Australia today, 3 Eastern in Seattle. The Americans were nearly flawless against Paraguay last week in L.A. Forward Tim Weah was asked about what's changed for this team since 2022.
5: I think the maturity level. 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I think, you know, after you get that first World Cup experience, the second one is always a bit easier. 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We have that bit of edge that we didn't have before, and it's been wonderful.
4: We're still waiting on the official status of Christian Pulisic as he deals with that calf injury. And Mexico is the first team to advance, winning Group A as they topped South Korea last night. With this 2026 World Soccer Update, I'm Brad Heller, Westwood One Sports.
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10: From the Kelloland Live Doppler Storm Center.
11: Scattered showers in the forecast today in the Sioux Falls area. High temperature 74 with a west wind at 15 to 25. Those showers come to an end tonight, low 52. Dry skies most of Saturday, high 78. And then returning scattered rain as we head into Sunday with a high at 72. That's the latest on your weather from the Storm Center at Kelloland TV. I'm meteorologist Brian Karstens.
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8: Areas of showers developing today in the Sioux Falls area. Our high temperature trying to get up to 74 with a westerly wind at 15 to 25. Those scattered showers will come to an end tonight, low 52. Tomorrow, dry skies most of Saturday, high at 78. Scattered showers and thunder showers on Sunday, high 72. From the Storm Center at Keboland TV, I'm meteorologist Brian Karstens.
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5: I'm Jessica Ettinger, CNBC. Wall Street is quiet this afternoon as the financial markets are closed for the Juneteenth holiday. Investors taking a break after that SpaceX initial public offering a week ago today. Shares are up about 10% from the debut. Major averages and a number of individual stock names are at or very near record highs. And we're 2 weeks away from America 250 on July 4th, but Spirit Halloween is already starting to hire. It wants 2,000 more workers for its stores this fall at 52,000 people. Retail Dive is saying the company needs more people as it's ramping up 1,500 locations. Workforspirit.com is the website, using the number 4 instead of the word. Banana nut bread, peanut M&Ms are in Kroger stores as the company tries to kick up flavors while many Americans are on GLP-1s and not snacking. Jessica Ettinger, CNBC.
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8: We're just hours away from the United States men's national team taking on Australia at the World Cup in Group D play in Seattle. You will see it on Fox starting at 3 o'clock Eastern time. You also will likely see Christian Pulisic. How much, we don't know, but there are reports saying that Pulisic will play today against Australia despite a calf injury. Again, the United States and Australia, 3 o'clock Eastern time on Fox. It's the first of three matches on Fox today from the World Cup. Scotland and Morocco will play in Group C, followed by Brazil and Haiti. The Brazil-Haiti match comes up at 8:30 Eastern time from Philadelphia. At 11 o'clock Eastern time tonight on Fox Sports 1, it's Paraguay against Turkey. In golf, U.S. Open, second round play at Shinnecock. Wyndham Clark is your leader at 6 under par. Xander Schauffele currently finds himself 3 shots back of the lead. Both players close to wrapping up their second rounds. Rory McIlroy starts today at 1 under. I'm Dan Byard.
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7: News is the United States will not have Christian Pulisic available for today's match against Australia in the World Cup. Pulisic will miss the match because of a calf injury that he aggravated during last week's win. Ricardo Pepi will take his spot in the starting lineup. The U.S. and Australia play on Fox in Seattle at 3 o'clock Eastern Time. It's a triple header on Fox today with the World Cup. Group C play has Morocco and Scotland at 6 o'clock Eastern Time. That's from Foxborough. While in Philadelphia at 8:30 Eastern Time, Brazil takes on Haiti. FS1 has Group D play at 11 o'clock Eastern Time tonight. Turkey A against Paraguay. That's from Santa Clara. Wyndham Clark leads the U.S. Open in second round play at 7 under par after a round of 69 today. Matt Fitzpatrick and Xander Schauffele are 4 back at minus 3. Colin Morikawa is 2 under. Rory McIlroy at 1-under, about to start his second round. Finally, 38-year-old Jonathan Toews announced his retirement from professional hockey after 16 seasons, 15 of which with the Chicago Blackhawks. I'm Dan Beyer.
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10: James Dolan is not for bringing the band back together next year. I agree with Dolan. Folks, the Celtics and the Thunder, over the last couple years, won a title, brought everybody back, and didn't reach the finals again.
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10: Okay, here we go. All right, welcome in. Hour 3, final hour of the week. Rachel Nichols joining us today. Playing Herd. Not 100%. Pulisic couldn't go. Rachel's going. Ready to go. Got a little cold. All good. So Christian Pulisic will not play tonight. And it's a precautionary measure. Clearly. He did not get hurt against Paraguay. It was in a practice before the game. He got kicked in the calf. He looked spectacular in the first half. He did not have a shot on goal.

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5: 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Chasing him, guys who have been on the big stage before. Matt Fitzpatrick, a recent U.S. Open winner. Dustin Johnson, Gary Woodland, John Rahm, Rory McIlroy all own major championship pedigrees. 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
9: And we are just moments away from the U.S. taking on Australia in the World Cup in Seattle. You'll see it on Fox. Christian Pulisic not in the starting lineup and not available for the Americans today because of his calf injury. Ricardo Pepe gets the start. Group D play, U.S., Australia from Seattle on Fox about to start. Now it's the first of four matches today, three of which that will appear on Fox. Morocco will take on Scotland at 6 o'clock Eastern time in Group C play from Foxborough. Also in Group C, Brazil takes on Haiti in Philadelphia at 8:30 Eastern time. Turkey A against Paraguay tonight on FS1 in Group D play at 11 o'clock Eastern. Wyndham Clark is your leader at the U.S. Open. Second round play, the 2023 U.S. Open champion, shot 69 today after wrapping up his first round earlier this morning. That was a 64. Rory McIlroy still at 1 under early on his second round. I'm Dan Beyer.
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11: From the Kelloland Live Doppler Storm Center.
12: Expect periods of light rain to continue into the early part of the afternoon. Then we'll have a decrease in cloud cover late this afternoon and for this evening. High temperature around 74, west breeze at 15.

0: 25 miles per hour. Partly cloudy tonight, 52 are low. Partly cloudy skies for tomorrow, high of 78. Ready to Kettle Land live Doppler Storm Center. I'm Scott Munn.
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2: Hey, welcome. It is a Friday edition of Calling All Sports, which means I'm in for Marco, which means that Marco is probably at a benefit golf tournament somewhere. Not sure where, doesn't matter, but that's what he does a lot during the summers, and when he does, I get the chance to sit in, and I'm absolutely delighted to do so. Great show coming up today. We will talk with our old friend Craig Sievertson from Helping Kids Round First, talk about what that organization is up to, maybe catch you up on things, or introduce you to the organization if you're not familiar with them. And then our old buddy, musician Hank Harris, has new music out. And of course, he's out playing gigs during the summer, so we'll catch up with Hank Harris. It's been too long since we've talked with Hank. Hey, speaking of live music, hat tip to the crew in Parkston last night. Went over there for their Thursday night concert series. Last night they featured the Gear Daddies, and it was absolutely great. Turned into a perfect evening, and Too Drunk to Fish with Big Scott Allen and Jeff Schwabach from the Cartwrights was sitting in with him. Just a great night of music, ran into a ton of friends, and it was so great. I love seeing what these small towns have really embraced lately. They've grabbed the bull by the horns, as it were. For instance, there's a band I'd love to see tonight in Flandreau. And Flandreau, they have their Flandreau Fridays, is what they do. And tonight, it is a group making movies. And this group, they're a Grammy-nominated band, and they just recently played at the World Cup. And like last night, they were in Denver, and tonight they're in Flandreau, for crying out loud. You can't beat that. Plus, you know, food trucks and bouncy houses and all of those types of things, too. Just, you know, being inclusive and getting people together. I love seeing that in these small towns, and I'll definitely make a Flandreau Friday one of these days, too. Not able to tonight, unfortunately, but looking forward to it in the future. So there is stuff to do close by, and a lot of it is very affordable and family-friendly. As a matter of fact, like last night, the concert, and tonight, the concert, those are free. You know, there's just free music. I got to see the Gear Daddies. I got to stand like 4 feet from the Gear Daddies last night for free. You just can't beat it. Craig Sievertson joins us next. Hank Harris later in the program. I'm Mike in for Mark. We're back after this.
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2: And welcome back. Happy Friday. It is June 19th. If you're wondering why you didn't get any mail today, also a lot of businesses are closed, a lot of the banks, etc. Those are closed on Juneteenth. And for all of you that are fathers, happy Father's Day coming up on Sunday. A very eventful weekend, full of celebrations of various types. So listen, I've said it before, I'm going to say it almost every time I'm on. When I fill in for Mark, I just contact buddies of mine and we have conversations over the that just happen to be listened to by, you know, a lot of people. But one of my favorite humans on the planet is my buddy Craig Sievertson from Helping Kids Round First. Craig, how are you?
9: Feeling good, Mike. Feelings mutual. Thanks so much for thinking of me and us. It's always a pleasure.
2: Absolutely. Now, first of all, we've got a couple of things to get to before we get to Helping Kids Round First. First of all, I got a really nice note about Flandreau Fridays. Are we going to be able to find you at Flandreau Fridays? The group Making Movies is there tonight. This sounds like a ball, Craig.
9: Yeah, it's become an annual event. Now, I'm going because I want to, but I'm also going because I have to. Our family's involved in the organizing. Our sons are deeply involved in it, and it's a way of bringing people together of all flavors, colors, ideas, cultures for a night in Flandreau, and one of the highlights of the year. I caught wind of this, too, that the music they're having tonight is as high-end as you can get. They recently played at one of the international soccer games, and how Flandreau got them on a huge break. So it's going to be quite a night in Flandreau musically also.
2: Yeah, no question about it. And Craig is a big music fan also. But, yeah, they played last night in Denver. They've been nominated for Grammys. It's remarkable. And it's great to see. And I'm glad you brought this up. It's great to see folks that are your son's age, folks like Billy Maxwell over in Parkston and Rob Munson and others that are, you know, picking these things up and saying, hey, what can we do for our town? It is wonderful to see that in people that age.
9: They're the ones, they're not future leaders anymore. They are leaders.
2: Right.
9: And, the next generation coming down, and to be all inclusive, to include all those that live in the general area, it's just the best, in my view, that it can be. And I know you and I agree on things like this for quite a while. So.
2: Absolutely. Craig Sievertson joins us now. One other thing before we get to Helping Kids Round First, you sent me a text that I did not respond to. His text was, who was it that finished last in the NFC North last year? And I decided to save my answer for on the air. if you ask Vikings fans, you would swear it was them. But that's not the case. Alas, it was my Detroit Lions.
9: You're right. The Vikings had a hot streak at the end of the year. And I'm an old Lombardi fan, so I like rubbing it into you. So you're right there.
2: And Wayne Rasmussen. Who can forget Howard's own Wayne Rasmussen?
9: That's right. There's a long history of good players from Detroit. It's just they happen to play the Vikings, and that's a problem.
2: I understand. Craig Sievertson joins us here on Calling All Sports. I'm Mike Henriksen. He started a grassroots movement which has just absolutely grown and grown and grown through the years, called Helping Kids Round First. Give us the thumbnail sketch for people, because we've got people moving to the area all the time, or maybe they've missed you on the show before. Give us a thumbnail sketch of what Helping Kids Round First is all about.
9: Yeah, I'd be happy to. 18 years ago, based on trips to Central America in earlier time, we learned that the country of Nicaragua is baseball crazy, and not just a little fanatical. It's their number one sport by far, kind of like Dominican Republic, Puerto Rico, Panama, Venezuela. Somehow baseball got entrenched. So what started out was taking some suitcases of balls, bats, gloves, uniforms, anything baseball and softball related. And that first year back in January 2009, and intentions were never to grow much past that, really just continue to take equipment. And then you find out Nicaragua is the poorest country in all of Latin America, and there's a lot more needs besides baseball equipment. And a woman came up at the time and asked if we could help build a repair her well on her farm for her, and that lit the fuse, started the passion, and now we have just tons of sustainable projects all over the country of Nicaragua, some work in Honduras and Guatemala, and then it mushroomed into countries in Africa, especially built around the Sudanese civil war and refugee camps, and that's where half our energy goes to Africa now and half goes to Central America, and so much a group of committed people can do.
2: Craig Sievertson joins us here on Calling All Sports. I'm Mike Henriksen. You can find helpingkidsroundfirst.org, correct, Craig?
9: That's right.
2: Okay. Helping Kids Round First. Just Google that, and you can find out more, and we'll talk more about it. One of the things that has been wonderful to see is how many colleges and universities and even high schools have gotten involved specifically with the baseball aspect of this.
9: It's never ended and only grown. There's been at certain years every team in the NSIC, plus many other colleges from USD to SDSU in a five-state area. There's been many universities, collegiate teams, little league teams. It just never quits showing up. One gets calls from all over. As a baseball family, we have contacts in all these places also, and just calls keep coming. We go get the equipment and come from around the country, but especially the five-state regional area. So it's pretty amazing. Since you brought up the high school and kids, Mike, I just want to show where this has gone. We do pack food now, which has grown. It's been an outgrowth of all this baseball and softball work. And there are those involved now in setting up Flandreau High School, grade school, middle school, September 30th. But for the second time, the school is going to be packing food to go again to refugee camps. It sprung from all the work in baseball, softball. So there's a direct correlation from that work on giving kids baseballs and gloves, and now kids are learning how to influence other parts of the world that just aren't as lucky as us.
2: Well, and Craig, this all goes back to when you were in the Peace Corps. And remind us that story that you got involved in a baseball game when you were in the Peace Corps.
9: Well, back in the early 80s, and finding out what one can do in Nicaragua, then we did take a trip there, my brother and I, and found out what the country was like, a beautiful country, beautiful people. But it was a war at the time, and so when those of us Americans were there and they found out some of us played baseball, we went to that rural community to a garage, and they got the equipment out for this town of 1,000 people. They had 9 gloves, 1 ball, and 1 bat. And then we went and played the Nicaraguans. We lost, by the way. I was the losing pitcher. It's never gotten over it. But I can blame it on the defense, and there's no one to back that up.
2: Sure.
9: So, but that made an indelible impression that both the just the inspiration, the love of that game, and the poverty as it fits in, that when you're making a dollar a day or $34 a month for your family, there's not room there to buy baseballs and gloves and bats. So that led to helping kids round first. That scenario, we're seeing that if you love the game, it took community effort just to come up with a ball that they'd stitch back together, that they'd take together, that they'd make balls out of rocks and socks. If you want to play bad enough, you'll find ways. So you can help kids in many different ways.
2: Remarkable. Craig Sievertson joins us on Calling All Sports. I'm Mike Henriksen, and for Mark, Mark is back on Monday. So, Craig, annual banquet time isn't that far around the bend. I want to go back because this will be, what, the 12th banquet now that you've had, I believe?
9: This will be the 11th one, Mike.
2: 11th.
9: You've been the MC of all 11, and you're the heart of the night. That's easy to say. And it'll be on November 12th. Now, we don't have our speaker yet, but this is the time of year we usually secure them. But it's always a sports celebrity of football, baseball, basketball. We had track 1 year, Bob Beamon in track. So you never know who we're going to come up with, but it'll be fascinating. I know that.
2: And Bob Beamon, I know that this is a tough question. Bob Beamon would probably be my answer if I was asked this. Do you have a favorite through the course of the previous 10 years?
9: That's amazing for you to say that, because you get a unique view on, we no longer have speeches done. You give them with preparation. You interview for a half an hour all these famous athletes. The one that touched me the most was the ex-coach of the Nebraska Cornhusker football team, Tom Osborne.
2: Of course.
9: And, it's hard to pick of all these people. Last year, you find out about Dante Culpepper and was born to a 16-year-old mom in a prison. I mean, that when he was in the fifth grade, he's playing with a college band, the cello. I mean, the stories, the backstories, you just can't imagine that the things that people go through. But Tom will always, when I think of dignity and in life and people one looks up to, doing things the right way, coaching the right way, I don't know, Tom Osborne was a favorite going in, and he secured that with me. But
2: yeah,
9: they've all been good in their own ways.
2: Hey, as a Nebraska guy, it's tough to top Tom Osborne, no matter what the question is. So, yeah, I understand. And what I remember was with Bob Beamon specifically was he wasn't holding his microphone very close, so sometimes he was tough to hear. You did not hear a glass rattle. You didn't hear anything. People were just hanging on his every word, and it was fascinating. What a great deal. So November 12th, right?
9: Well, as to Bob Beamon, he's a legend all time of athlete ever in the history of humankind. His record had only been broken one time since 1976. Broken 2 feet in the broad jump back in Mexico City. When you consider that, it's absolutely amazing. So when you get up and close and personal and find the story out, and it makes for a good night. We can help kids that live 10,000 miles away, and there are people that have been at every dinner that we've had and event because they like how the night goes. So.
2: And I know right now you mentioned the fact that so much of what you are working on is feeding people. And I know that it's easy to say, oh, look, he's got these colleges donating equipment. He's got various folks who support him. But individual donations is what you run on, isn't it, Craig?
9: Yeah, one-on-one with individuals, with business leaders, individual leaders. And although we get money in many different ways, and much of it in kind also, I'd like to mention, to make it current today, yesterday, this is as exciting news for us as can be. We work in the worst humanitarian crisis in the world, the refugee camps of the Sudanese Civil War, and right on the border with Chad and Sudan, 14 million refugees, one half are kids. In Chad, men live till 51 years old. It's the bottom of the barrel when it comes to life on Earth. And we're now getting donations from other countries in Africa. We have our first container coming from Accra, Ghana, full of pharmaceuticals. A pharmaceutical company donated 4 containers to us. The first one is in the ocean right now, and it's filled with malaria pills because the greatest ways one dies there would be mosquito-borne disease or chronic disease. So you talk difficulty getting pharmaceutical drugs of the right kind to refugee camps, but just think of the lives saved when no one has money for mosquito repellent, for anything having to do with keeping mosquitoes off you. And it doesn't get much better for us right now to have that kind of those kind of gifts coming from other African countries. It just, when you get out and go and ask, there's many reasons people give, often faith-based, but that's what's happening right now, Mike.
2: Craig, it is always a pleasure having you on. I highly recommend folks go to helpingkidsroundfirst.org. Make a donation. Any donation helps. You're feeding people, and there is no greater calling, in my opinion. Craig, continued success. Hopefully I'll see you at a Ball Diamond one of these nights, or maybe, you know, in Flandreau at one of the events.
9: You know we will. Mike, as always, thank you so much.
2: My pleasure. Craig Sievertson joining us here on Calling All Sports, back after this.
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2: And welcome back, Mike. In for Mark. Mark is back on Monday. He's off playing in a benefit golf tournament, I assume. Anyway, that's what he does a lot of Fridays during the summer. Hey, a couple of notes before we get to our next guest. 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And it is a great place to work. We know the owners. We know the management. From Aberdeen down to Yankton and from Pier over to Worthington, those are all owned by the same group and have been for years, for decades. And a lot of people have worked there for decades, which tells, to me, speaks volumes about exactly how good of a place it is to work. Plus, it's an Arby's, for crying out loud. You know, you can't beat that. So have your youngster, or maybe you've got some time on your hands. They've got flexible scheduling. Stop by your local Arby's and find out. Great place to stop by. Hey, thanks so much to Craig Sievertson for joining us in the first half. Again, the website is helpingkidsroundfirst.org. And as I said, two of my favorite people on the show today. It's been too long since I've talked to my buddy, musician Hank Harris, joins us. Hank, how are you?
19: I'm good. How about you, Mike?
2: I'm well. Thank you. Thanks for taking the time today. I appreciate it.
19: Hey, it's a beautiful day, but I've always got time for you, Mike.
2: All right. I appreciate it. Hey, listen, I want to start off on a somber note because I haven't talked to you on the air anyway since Chris Gage passed away. That was such a large loss for so many people, but I know that it was obviously a very big loss for you as well.
19: Well, Chris and I played together quite a few years, and we maintained a friendship after Red Willow Band was gone, and I feel lucky that I got to play with him and got to know him some, you know, and a terrific musician. And when I joined the band, I was kind of a novice. I never played in high school bands or anything like that. And Chris was playing, you know, when he was 14 years old professionally. So I learned a lot from him, and I wish his wife, Christine, well, and anybody, all of his family well, too.
2: Yeah. And one of the things that amazed me, and it's one of the things that amazes me about you, and I'm going to tie this in, it would be tough to be much of a better musician than Chris Gage was. And I know that he worked at it and worked at it and worked at it on up to what I assume are his final days. With that being said, you also are of a similar age, and you continue to write and to perform. You're maybe busier now, Hank, than you have been. Plus, you're producing. My general question is, where does that drive still come from?
19: Well, you know, I think everybody needs a purpose, you know? And we both know people, our peers, people our age, that they get to a certain point and they retire, and it's time to hit the Barca Lounger and watch football games and eat too many Cheetos, I guess. And, you know, it's just, you know, it's up to the individual, you know. To me, I'm still interested in writing, and I'm always got kind of my radar up and my ears open to hear some new idea to write something about. And in this world right now, there's plenty to write about. It isn't all pleasant, but there's plenty happening. And I don't know, I just really like it. It keeps me interested and busy. And like I say, I see too many people give up and say, well, I'm old now.
2: Right.
19: and it's like, well, that doesn't mean you can't be productive and that you can't keep learning and keep doing new things. And for me, it's been, I'm really happy to see that my imagination still comes with ideas that are new and not just repeating songs I wrote 40 years ago.
2: Right. That is an excellent point. Hank Harris, South Dakota member of the Rock and Roll Hall of Fame, joins us, and just outstanding solo artist. And as a matter of fact, I'll get to producing here in a bit. As a matter of fact, you've got yet another new CD out, Hank Harris 2.0. Where did this come from?
19: Well, in the last few years, like many of us, as we get a little bit older, I had a little cancer scare. I had a little stroke scare. I just had a knee replacement. I lost my voice for a while, which was really pretty traumatic for me, in that that's what's earned my bread and butter and been a joy to me for most of my life. So that was hard. And then I got a knee replacement. My heart's doing good. Cancer went away. My voice came back. And I was talking to my producer, Jimmy Goins, out in California, who was originally from Sioux Falls.
2: Right.
19: And we talked about that, and he said, oh, yeah, Hank Harris, 2.0. And we both laughed and said, good, we got a title for the CD.
2: Well, it works. It absolutely works. There's no question about it. So working with a guy like Jimmy, how much does that raise the comfort level as of the process?
19: Well, we've been doing this together for, 25, 30 years now.
2: Right.
19: So we know each other well. And we know, I know certain things that Jimmy does better than me. and I do certain things, you know, because I write the songs that I want to have happen. But I know too that, you know, he has gold records and he knows how to produce. He's learned how to do that early in his career with Santa Esmeralda. So he has such a wide ranging gamut of skills that he has that, you know, it's great to be able to write songs and get them produced well and know that there are certain technical things that I'm not nearly as skilled at. And to have Jimmy be there to be able to help me with those things.
2: Hank Harris joins us here, musician, South Dakota Rock and Roll Hall of Fame member, and he's got a new CD out called Hank Harris 2.0. You can find it at hankharrismusic.com, hankharrismusic.com. Hank, I was talking about the fact, and I'll get back to producing later, but while I'm thinking of this, so last night, in Parkston, South Dakota, I got to go see a free show by the Gear Daddies. Next week, they're going to have, you know, Wakefield. They're doing this every week. Tonight in Flanders, South Dakota, Making Movies is playing. They, you know, played at the World Cup earlier this week, and they were in Denver last night. And now tonight, they're in Flanders for free. Isn't it great to see this revival of small towns bringing back live entertainment for the people?
19: Well, I thought it was very interesting to see that Parkston turned down the Levitt offer and said, no, we like what we have here, and we like to honor the people that we've been having for years, and we don't really feel like we want somebody telling us what to do. So, you know, I'm sure it was a generous offer. And
2: right.
19: Money involved. But, you know, I'm really kind of, you know, well, we both know that South Dakota is just a big, small town anyway, so we all kind of feel a little tied in all over the state. And to see people just stand up for their own community and say, no, we're good. Thank you very much. We really appreciate what your offer, and we appreciate what you do, but we're happy with where we're at. And, yeah, to see bands getting out and playing, that's great.
2: It hearkened me back. I wanted to go last night, obviously, to hear the Gear Daddies and Too Drunk to Fish was the opening act, and Big Scott Allen had a good friend of mine, Jeff Schwebach, sitting in with them, etc. So just, you know, tons of talent on the stage all night long. But I wanted to go experience this just as I wanted to go experience, you know, Red Willow and Montrose, or some of those legendary things, right, that we used to, you know, every town had a street dance every year. And whether it was Red Willow or whoever it may be, that was just a fixture of the community. And then obviously they went away. This is great seeing these opportunities coming back, and even for solo artists to come back and have a place to play in front of an appreciative crowd.
19: Right. And, you know, it's nice to see, part of what happened too is we lost all our beautiful ballrooms too.
2: Right, right, yeah.
19: And any bars and places to play music that were outside of town more than 5 or 10 miles, you know, once the semi-epidemic of drinking and driving and the dangers of that happened, then those went away because all the cops had to do was park somewhere in between pick up whoever came out of those places. So that hurt music a lot. But, yeah, it is good to see it come back. And I know for my own sake, about 25 years ago, I made the decision to do much more solo because bands were, the band venues were going away, and they were paying the same prices that they'd paid 25 years before. So I found I could do better and avoid a day job by doing a single or a duo or playing a band. And for a while I did all those three things at the same time. It was an interesting juggling nightmare of a jigsaw puzzle to put a calendar together.
2: Right.
19: And not step on my own feet. But it was interesting and it was fun, and I'm not doing that nearly as much now, and I can't say that I really miss it at the moment.
2: Right. Right. Now, was that the years you were with Dee Dee and the Pharaohs?
19: Yeah, I played with Dee Dee and the Pharaohs, and then I did a trio with John and Jeremy Hegg.
2: Oh, sure. Yep.
19: And then I played a solo act, and, yeah, I had a a lot of fingers and a lot of pies, and it was a lot of fun.
2: Well, and again, it's kept you young all these years. So,
19: well, kind of.
2: Younger. Let's go with younger. How's that
19: okay.
2: sound? All right.
19: All right.
2: Hank Harris joins us here on Calling All Sports. Mark is back on Monday. I'm Mike in for him, as I am a lot of Fridays during the course of the summer. I want to ask you about producing also, because you produced a record for Christy Lee Anderson. The name of the CD is Awakening. What was it like to be the guy, to be Jimmy Goings for a while, I guess, to put it bluntly?
19: You know, Christy and I did a duo together for many years. And Christy was a wonderful singer, great bass player, and wrote great songs, too. And she asked me if I would do that, and I was like, well, I haven't done it before. I'm not really sure I can do it. But I did my best, and having something to fall back on, I called Jimmy, and Jimmy helped me actually get the sound where it was professional, you know. And so, you know, you lean on the people that you know that can help you out. And it turns out that Jimmy loved Christy, too, and enjoyed the process, and we ended up with a good little product.
2: Very nice. Where can we find that? Does she have a website?
19: No. Christy's been gone for a while now.
2: Oh, really?
19: Passed away 15 years ago.
2: I'm sorry. I didn't realize that. My goodness.
19: Yeah.
2: All right.
19: Yeah.
2: Now, I also, you and I have talked about an awful lot of things on this show through the years, but I have not talked about your documentaries. Where does the inspiration for scoring documentaries comes? Do you have something in your head? Do you watch the documentary first? Because you've worked with South Dakota Public Broadcasting on that. Tell me about that process.
19: I worked with a couple of guys. This has been several years ago. A guy named Bill Harlan, who used to write for the Rapid City Journal out here.
2: Right.
19: He was a terrific writer. And his friend, Sam Hurst, who's also a great writer, and had spent many of his years out in L.A. as the production, the production guy for each site of the Today Show shows. So he had a real depth of knowledge about the movie business. And then Dan O'Brien wrote the writer and Buffalo Advocate. And I saw Bill, and he mentioned they were doing this documentary, and I said, well, I've never done it before, but I'll throw my hat in the ring for music. And then I didn't hear from them for about a year. I didn't realize that the music comes last. Putting the film together takes about a year. And then when that's done, they approach the music person and say, well, you've got 3 weeks. And luckily, since I'd never done it before, I just said, well, okay.
2: Sure. Right?
19: Right. So what they did was they gave me a tape of the footage and then sat down with Sam, and he indicated the places where he thought music was needed. And I sat there at home and with a little DVD player and a punch buttons and timing out, well, this needs 53 seconds of chaos or 53 seconds of nostalgia. And it was really fun because instead of thinking in terms of verse, chorus, bridge, solos,
2: right,
19: you thought in terms of feelings and vibes. So it was like, you know, it might be 47 seconds, it might be a minute and 50 seconds of some sort of music that would impel the video along. So that was a really fun challenge. I really enjoyed that.
2: That's good.
19: I did that one. That was called Staying Aloft. Then I did another one about Ray Hillenbrand out here, who has Prairie Edge and was a wonderful philanthropist and a great guy. And it was about his lifelong quest of trying to catch the biggest muskie with his fishing guy. So it wasn't real subjects that I'd thought of before.
2: Right, right.
19: But, you know, I don't know. I just, it was a fun challenge, and It helped. I think it helped my songwriting. It made me think outside of what I'd been doing before.
2: You know, I was just going to say that because I'm always I so admire creators. I frankly admire a lot of people who can't do what who can do what I can't, and one of those is certainly music. You know, towards the forefront. But I have to think that that just kind of jumbled your brain enough to just kind of reset it a little bit, didn't it?
19: Yeah, it did. And also, I felt like, well, I can do anything here.
2: Right, right.
19: I didn't really feel like, since I didn't know the rules, I didn't know how to break them. So I just, I did songs and I presented them to those guys. And they listened and said, yeah, that works, or this doesn't work. Can you try something different here? And it was muy simpático. It was very easy to work with those guys. And I'm sure every film experience isn't that pleasant, but mine were, and I really enjoyed it.
2: That's awesome. Hank Harris joins us here. Yeah, Hank, when I think of you, I think of Rule Follower, right? No, the exact opposite of that. Hank Harris joins us. So are you playing some gigs to support Hank Harris 2.0?
19: Yeah, I did some shows last week with my friend Greg McDonald, an excellent guitar player. And we played a couple of different places, nice outdoor. One was a brew pub and one was a restaurant, both outdoor gigs. Just really nice doing those. Got some more coming up next month. And I've talked to the people over in Sioux Falls at Trio, and I think I'm going to be playing over there in October. And then gathering some of the great Sioux Falls musicians to help me there. John and Jeremy and Andrew Reinhardt and maybe some horn players too.
2: Right.
19: Maybe Jimmy Spears. And I've got some, I forget what month, it's September, I think, up in Pier doing a show at the Pier Opera House.
2: Oh, nice.
19: And, I just I'm not really out there beating the bushes anymore.
2: Right.
19: I'm not making those cold calls. And, really since COVID, things changed so much. And I didn't play a lot. And if I were to go back to some of the same places I played back then, it would be different management. They wouldn't even know who I was.
2: Sure. Sure.
19: And for the most part, they're looking for younger musicians too.
2: Well, if they're
19: that's
2: not
19: part of the business,
2: Hank, if they're not booking you, they're missing out, quite honestly. Before I let you go, I have to ask you about the album cover, because to me, album covers are a great lost art. When you and I were a certain age, I mean, the album cover was its own art. And frankly, your album covers are always interesting, but I'm trying to figure out exactly what this is. I understand that it's being something that has been pieced back together.
19: It's a Japanese art form. It's called kintsugi. And it's repairing broken pottery with lacquer and powdered gold. In my case, not real gold.
2: Right.
19: And highlighting the cracks rather than hiding them. And in time, we can, the metaphor, we can heal our wounds and embrace our imperfections and become stronger.
2: Awesome.
19: So I liked that whole idea. So I went online and I found a kit. With not many instructions, I must say, and kind of taught myself how to do it. There weren't any real kintsugi teachers around here in the Black Hills that I had found. So I just, I made a lot of mistakes. I learned a lot of patience. It still is, because I'm still doing it, going to thrift shops and finding bits of pottery for, couple bucks and then breaking them and trying to put them back together. But I just thought it was a good metaphor for my own little journey and really for a lot of our journeys.
2: It's absolutely perfect. Go to the website hankharrismusic.com, order the new Hank Harris 2.0. Hank, I always learn something when you join us. It is great to catch up. Continued success, and don't get old, my friend.
19: Thank you, Mike. And when I get over there to Sioux Falls, I will definitely look you up.
2: All right. Sounds wonderful. Thanks so much. Yes, the new CD, it's just remarkable what Hank Harris keeps coming up with after all these years in the biz.
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2: 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Looking forward to who will be speaking. And go to hankharrismusic.com. Order Hank Harris 2.0. Happy Father's Day. Have a great weekend.
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8: And we are just moments away from the U.S. taking on Australia in the World Cup in Seattle. You'll see it on Fox. Christian Pulisic not in the starting lineup and not available for the Americans today because of his calf injury. Ricardo Pepe gets the start. Group D play, U.S., Australia from Seattle on Fox about to start. Now it's the first of four matches today, three of which that will appear on Fox. Morocco will take on Scotland at 6 o'clock Eastern time in Group C play from Foxborough. Also in Group C, Brazil takes on Haiti in Philadelphia at 8:30 Eastern time. Turkey A against Paraguay tonight on FS1 in Group D play at 11 o'clock Eastern. Wyndham Clark is your leader at the U.S. Open. Second round play, the 2023 U.S. Open champion shot 69 today after wrapping up his first round earlier this morning. That was a 64. Rory McIlroy still at 1 under early on his second round. I'm Dan Beyer.
9: You want winners? He went 0 for 14 picking bowl games.
10: God bless football.
9: You want hot takes? He said Patrick Mahomes would be a disaster.
10: Really?
9: You want baseball news? He doesn't even know who Kyle Tucker is.
10: Oh, okay.
9: In his personal record book, Kevin Durant hasn't won a ring yet.
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11: And sitting in for Stu Gotts and Company, here's Dan Beyer and Aaron Torres.
8: And they are underway in Seattle. Don't worry about it. We've got you covered here on Fox Sports Radio. Of all the action, Aaron Torres, that happens is the U.S. and Australia. Yes, they're just seconds underway in the Pacific Northwest.
12: Great time to be in. Great time to be back. We appreciate Stu Gotts giving us this platform. And like I said, just a heck of a time to be in this chair. I heard Colin say this coming in. This might be literally the most important U.S. World Cup game in 3 to 4 World Cups, because obviously if we win this, we essentially advance to the round of 16. I know there's math involved that we don't have to get into right now, but Man, oh, man. Fun times.
13: Well, and here's the thing, and we'll get to this later. It'll be the round of 32 because of the expanded field this year. Yes. Don't worry.

0: It's all a part of the conversation that we'll have over the next 2 hours. But the U.S. and Australia just underway. You know how we've got the audience covered, Aaron Torres?
1: I should have said knockout round, but continue.
0: Yeah, that's it. You pushed your luck. Yeah, that's all right. It happens. By the way, it feels like every team that made the World Cup will make it to the knockout stage. It's kind of, it's this weird feeling. I'm not sure that expansion was necessarily great for the World Cup. I can understand the reasonings and why they expanded to 48 teams. However, when it comes down to the play, they've also changed some of the tiebreakers as well. Could make some of these group stage matches meaningless, but we'll get to that later in the show. If at any point Aaron Torres, during the next 2 hours, the United States scores a goal, and we are on the air, and like we're not in a break, we're not in a timeout, you're going to hear one of the most patriotic, one of the most spine-tingling songs, a song that just oozes red, white, and blue. It will immediately start playing here on Fox Sports Radio. Are you ready to hear what song that is?
1: Let's do it.
0: Iowa Sam. So if you hear Hulk Hogan's theme music... That means the United States is on the board. So that's when we rely on Chris Perfett, who's going to be watching, one of our soccer experts, Jason Stewart, Sam. They could give us all the details of what would have just happened in that match. We should have, should we have one for Australia too? Should we play like, I don't know,
2: Men at Work?
0: Men at Work. Yeah, right. I figured I like that's that. That's the right one.
2: In excess.
0: If you hear, I think Men at Work works. If you hear Men at Work, Aaron Torres.
1: Okay.
0: And you'll know it. Yes. There you go. This, by the way, will not be allowed on the podcast. But if you hear this, you'll know that the United States is down or just allowed a goal to Australia. All right. That's how we will tell you. Those are our warning signs today here on Stu Gotts and Company Live on Fox Sports Radio.
1: It is so great to be on right as, you know, it's not often that you could be on in a moment that you know that everyone that is listening to us is, you know, like wants the minute by minute updates. Not everybody could be in front of a TV. It's just a very cool moment, especially middle of the day, summertime. Very cool to be on there.
0: iHeart's the home to the World Cup as well. So I know that you can catch the matches there. But if you're listening to us, we appreciate it. And it's just, it's awesome because we're going to be riding along with you with this match. And it is important. And there will be a lot of eyeballs on this match here. But I think like as the stakes get bigger, if it is to the round of 32 and to the round of 16, there's been a recent trend, Aaron Torres, where the biggest events in sports have just drawn crazy numbers over the last year or so. And so like when we're entering this World Cup, I know you kind of wanted to make not an apology in any way, not maybe a mea culpa, but some of this excitement I know caught you off guard a little bit. But I think we're going to see because we're in this time where the Knicks are coming off of a championship and we've had the best ratings of an NBA Finals since 1998. We've had other great events. We're on the heels of a U.S. gold in hockey and the Winter Olympics that had crazy numbers. But I think that when you see the U.S. and if they're able to advance with this being here domestically in our country, I think we're going to see crazy numbers for these matches and a crazy number for this match today.
1: Yeah, you mentioned a mea culpa. You mentioned an apology. Sometimes, you know, you were very nice about how you framed that. Sometimes you just need to give America an apology. And I think one thing not enough people do in this business is just admit when they're flat out wrong. And I said on my weekend show a few Saturdays ago, you know, I said, are we feeling buzz for the World Cup? Is this thing going to land the way that a World Cup normally lands? I just didn't feel like there was as much excitement as I was anticipating a week, 10 days out. Well, we are now, what, 8, 9, 10 days in, and it has exceeded every logical expectation. We see all the stuff on social media, the visitors enjoying it. But as also somebody who was you know, on vacation for you know, earlier this week, the number of people that you would just meet at the pool, at the bar, wherever, saying, you know, either one, you know, everybody's circling around the TVs to watch the games, what's going on. But two, also just the number of people that I met who, you know, I'm from Houston. I'm going to the game on Sunday. I'm from Seattle. I got to get back early for this game. It was really cool to see, the excitement about this event, which again has totally exceeded my expectations as far as how involved people are. I think there's some other stuff I can get to in a minute, but want to give you back the floor.
0: The opener that the U.S. had against Paraguay had 25 million viewers across the English and Spanish speaking broadcast. Last night, my son wrapped up sports camp. He's 5 years old. They didn't have sports camp today, so yesterday was the last day. He loves Buffalo Wild Wings, and I said to my wife, we should take him for a treat for finishing sports camp this week. It then dawned on me that we're on the West Coast, and at 6 o'clock local time, it was 9 Eastern, but 6 o'clock local time, Mexico and South Korea were going to play their match. And I said to my wife, I hope you didn't say anything to him because it's probably going to be super busy. She goes, I did say something to him. I said, all right, well, let's go now. So we showed up at 5 o'clock, showed up an hour before the match. And I'm not kidding, Aaron Torres, that there was nobody. When you check in, you walk in, you put your name in, they say, you know, 5-10 minutes, get your table ready. There was a line of people that came in over the next 10 to 15 minutes, whether filling into the bar. There was a party of 10. Wow. There was a party of 15.
1: Sheesh.
0: The entire restaurant last night was filled with Mexico fans. Every TV, I kid you not, every TV except one, which still had the Golf Channel on it, every TV had the Mexico in the entire Buffalo Wild Wings. It was standing room only.
1: Wow.
0: When they started to play the Mexican national anthem, my wife started to cry.
1: Okay. Wow.
0: Like in this, like we're getting emotional in this Buffalo Wild Wings. And again, this isn't our team. This is our, so there is something organic about it and bringing everybody together and, you know, people cheering and the, and listen, I don't know how much people get together anymore to watch Super Bowls at places like that or the NBA finals, but I went to a Lakers playoff game at the same establishment about 2 or 3 months ago, and nobody was there in this town in Los Angeles, but everybody was there last night for Mexico. So I don't think that I think it's everything around it. So it's even bigger than I would have guessed, Aaron. I would have said, I think it's going to be pretty big for the United States, but I'm not sure on how it's going to carry about. Well, Mexico fans were going crazy last night. There was standing room only. We left near the end of the first half. And there were people still waiting to just get a table to eat last night. So it is just completely off the charts, whether it's the U.S. or Mexico or whoever in watching this World Cup.
1: Well, and I think, too, the other place that you can see it is just in ticket prices. And I was thinking about this. So my father-in-law is a big soccer fan. He spent a great majority of our vacation not by the pool, not by the beach, in the room by himself watching soccer. And, you know, it's his vacation. He's allowed to do what he wanted. But we were really hoping to kind of try to get him to one of these games here at SoFi Stadium during the World Cup. And unfortunately, there was a few that were obviously happened while we were away and weren't possible. But this coming Sunday is Father's Day, and I had kind of eyed the game on Sunday at SoFi Stadium, Belgium versus Iran. And I can tell you, I guess the World Cup technically kicked off Thursday. It was the Mexico. I can't remember who they played, but Mexico played. South Korea played the late game. And tickets on that day for the Belgium-Iran game on June 21st, which is obviously 2 days from now, were about $350. And I almost pulled the trigger and said, you know what? I'm going to hold off. Wait another day. They are currently sitting at $910 as a get-in price. So they have essentially tripled in a week. And I only bring it up because one thing that I'm seeing, and I think what you said, we've become an event culture. And I do think there is something to the big events, the impact that they're having. Go ahead.
0: Uh-oh. We were going to go over to Chris Perfett at the news desk. We've got a goal. Chris, what just transpired in Seattle? Do we have an update? There is one in the back of the net as the United States is celebrating.
3: Yeah, there's one in the back of the net right now. I'm trying to see who got it in real quick. It is going to be counted as an own goal on Australia off Cameron Burgess. I'm trying to see who the last American was to touch it because officially that's going to go
0: you,
3: in.
0: Australia.
3: Yeah, that's going to be
0: man.
3: On Australia.
0: Hey, that's on you, man. Sorry. Should we play Men at Work backwards if it's an own goal? Is that how it works? Oh, it is an old goal.
1: It was an old goal.
0: All right. Here's the, you know, Chris, before you make your point, I mentioned my wife crying. This is
3: I will say real quick, it was Pepe closest to it, so he might get some credit. And hey, the man who came in for the injured Pulisic in the starting 11.
0: Yeah, Ricardo Pepe got the start for Pulisic, who's out today with that calf injury. My wife has cousins in Australia, and so we're like, oh, U.S., Australia. By the way, this is just as inconvenient for Australia watching this match as it is for most of us here in the States. If they would have put it at 8 o'clock at night Eastern time,
3: sure.
0: It's 5 a.m. right now in Sydney. You know, 5:12 a.m. It's noon for us here on the West Coast, 3 on the East Coast. Like, if this was just 5 hours later, it would have been in the prime window for everyone. But they put this smack dab to start off the day, which is a little bit weird.
1: Can I ask a question?
0: Yes.
1: We'll get back to my ticket price rant in a second. But 1-0 USA. I did see, as I was getting ready to travel back yesterday, a lot of people with the tangent about how unfair it was to the U.S. that this game was at noon Pacific, noon local time, 3 Eastern. Is that like an American thing? Like, are we being too greedy and too selfish with that one? I do know that we are the host, and I think the U.S. might actually pay more to broadcast the World Cup to FIFA than any other country. I'm not 100% sure on that. I know that had been true in past World Cups. Is that just American elitism at work there, or do you think there's something?
0: I don't think so. Scotland and Morocco will play after this match. So that's 6 o'clock Eastern time. That is, Scotland is 5 hours ahead of the East Coast, 8 hours ahead. So they're going to be playing at 11 o'clock at night. So like, it would have been better for Scotland and Morocco to play now.
1: In fact,
0: this match is in Seattle. How many times do we have an NFL game where there's West Coast games starting first or a week? Never happens.
1: Never happens.
0: Never ever happens. But here they put it on at this point. So I don't think it's anything about American greed. I think it's more just for maybe they thought that this was going to get the biggest rating that they could for their TV partners. And that's why they put it in the spot. Sam.
4: Back to the own goal topic. Didn't we start against Paraguay with an own goal, right? I believe so.
0: Yeah.
4: And I believe the first goal was an own goal for the U.S. And then I heard that like the amount of own goals this World Cup is like far exceeded like last World Cup in Qatar. I don't know. It's been kind of a phenomenon with all these own goals.
0: Yes. The own goal, the United States scored 7 minutes in. You are correct. Good memory.
4: A little free boost for the U.S.
0: Yeah, absolutely. I know that Chris Perfett wanted to jump in on our soccer talk, but I'll also say this. Jason Stewart, our executive producer, has never been one to shy away from buying interest into anything. Okay. We've had conversations about this. I'm in 3 World Cup survivor pools.
1: No, you didn't call me. Come on. Hey. You know, I'm Mr. Survivor Pool now.
0: I know. It's crazy. How many are you in, Jay? How many did you get in?
2: I think 7. I'm in 7.
0: He is in 7. But I feel like I don't even need to buy in. Like I would be bought in watching it without buying interest. Like I don't feel like looking back on it, I didn't need to buy in and compete in a survivor pool to be interested in the World Cup.
2: But the format is this in our survivor pool. You pick 4 teams to advance out of this opening stage. So it's kind of it's definitely a slow roll for me. I think I'll have most interest in the survivor pool in the next elimination stage. Right now it's just kind of it's just really slow for me. But I will say this. You know how I'm typically the prolonged agony guy. You know, I usually root for like Canada not to win a Stanley Cup. I like to prolong. It's a better story from our perspective. The prolonged agony of America just not doing well in World Cup would be an interesting narrative, but I can't really talk myself into that. I am the consummate kind of, I guess, negative guy when it comes to those kinds of takes, but I'm actually all about USA. So that speaks a lot to this.
1: Can I jump in? Because Dan, there was a rant that I did. I don't remember what year it was. I don't remember if it was the last World Cup, if it was some summer event that we were part of, where I just said the U.S. will never be good at soccer and we have to accept this as a country. Stop blaming the coach every time we lose. Okay. I remember that rant vividly. And so I bring it up because I am the ultimate Team USA pessimist and I am 100% with Jay Stu on that in that if the U.S. were to get knocked out in the group stage, this would be a disaster given the draw, this, that, the other thing. But I do think there is only positive with them advancing no real negative, and I don't think it moves the story along for like the continued Team USA agony, because I don't want to speak for most fans. I might be in the minority, but I've always been of the belief, like, you know, I've always been the Team USA fatalist of everyone gets their hopes up every international tournament. We never live up to expectations. So I think that there is no negative to us advancing. And to your point, Jay Stu, I don't think it moves the story along at all or makes it a more interesting World Cup if it's a disappointment.
0: Yeah, like when the U.S. didn't qualify 8 years ago when it was in Russia, like that really stunk. Like that was you could follow it along, but I mean, I think at least here in the States, at least what I do when it comes to the Olympics, if the United States isn't good at anything, I'd go to my heritage and what I'd say. I'd be like, oh, I'll root for them, but not with the interest of the United States in having it. So I'm German, I'm Norwegian. So like if the U.S. wasn't in, I'd be like, oh, let's see how Germany does.
1: You gonna do your row later?
0: right. But it wouldn't rise to the level of the excitement, and them just not participating 8 years ago, just it really stunk. And the good thing is now, like, it's really going to take an epic fail for them to qualify with 48 teams. But I'm with both of you guys in this of just, and I like to see these things come to an end. And I like to see the best player to never have won a major win a major in golf. I like to have that, especially when it comes to like individual events. But yeah, I think that's, we're all on one side here. That's why the ratings, I think, are going to be interesting as well. Just to give a couple of numbers, and we'll take a timeout, but the U.S. and Canada gold medal game that was early in the morning for us in the Winter Olympics that averaged 18.6 million. We're coming off of an NBA finals where more than 20 million people watched. The average of game five was 24.5 million people. The World Series averaged 15.7, but game seven between the Jays and Dodgers, 27.3 million people watched that one. That was more than,
1: and that doesn't include the Canadian audience, right?
0: No, 51 million watched that game seven of the World Series between the U.S., Canada, and Japan.
1: Wow.
0: So those are some of the numbers that we're talking about. And obviously the NFL numbers are huge, but I would expect that the NFL, I think the college football national championship had 30 million between Indiana and Miami. I would expect the U.S. to top that number today.
1: Just to add on to your point, KC Dallas Thanksgiving game, we looked it up the other day. It was something crazy, like 40 plus million. It was like the highest rated regular season game in like 35 years or something like that. So just to.
0: He's Aaron Torres. I'm Dan Beyer. Chris Perfetz at the news desk. We don't have another goal, but we're going to get a bit of a recap from what just happened earlier.
3: Yeah. So we'll do more than that. We actually have the call from TV on Fox. Falarin Balogun got the ball and everything after. This is what happened when he had it.
5: They converge on it very quickly.
6: Balogun has a step on Shirkati. Balogun to the byline. Balogun into the middle. Dead! It's the United States once again on the board early.
3: Well, we do care about it being right. It was off Cameron Burgess, the Australian. Yes, Ricardo Pepi in front of the goal, but Balogun the one making it happen.
0: Did you have a point to make earlier that we got interrupted by the goal?
3: I share an extremely similar story to Aaron Torres on ticket prices. I think I was also looking at one of those Bosnia games, and I think I was also looking at like Iran, New Zealand, which went up, I think, in the span of 3 days from maybe $200 to $450.
0: Wow. Yeah, it's crazy. I looked as well, and then at some point, I'm like, all right, I'm not going to look anymore. There's no reason to. All right, Chris Perfetz at the news desk, keeping us up to date of all the happenings. We've got the music again. If the U.S. score, you're going to hear Hulk Hogan's theme just like that. If Australia scores, you've got this. And if we have another own goal, we'll just play them both at the same time, right? That's the only way to go. He is Aaron Torres. I'm Dan Beyer. Jason Stewart and Iowa Sam hanging out as well on this Friday as we are in for Stu Gotts and Company live here on Fox Sports Radio. We're going to make another point on the other side about the Field of 48. And coming up later, the NBA draft is quickly approaching. Who should be the number one overall pick? Aaron Torres has an opinion. He'll tell you what it is next here on Fox Sports Radio.
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9: Drew McIntyre here from WWE. Wielding the Claymore can be a life of chaos. 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
18: 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At the World Cup, it's halftime in Seattle. USA 2 and Australia 0. The first goal in own goal by Australia's Cameron Burgess in the 11th minute. It was forced on a cross by Flo Balogun. With that goal, the U.S. becomes the first team in World Cup history to benefit from an own goal in back-to-back matches. The second goal in the 43rd minute, a header by Alex Freeman. It was initially ruled offside, reviewed, and the goal allowed. So it's 2-0 USA at the half, 70% possession for the U.S. in the first half. The U.S. and Australia, both with 3 points, currently tied atop Group D. For a deeper dive into the men's team, download the official U.S. soccer podcast, Phil Constantino, Westwood One Sports.
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4: Periods of light rain will continue into the early part of this afternoon. That will be followed by a decrease in cloud cover late this afternoon and for this evening. We'll have a high near 74 today, west wind of 15 to 25. Fall to 52 tonight with partly cloudy sky, partly cloudy tomorrow, high of 78. Ronnie Kettle, Land Live Doppler HD Storm Center. I'm Scott Munt.
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0: Jeopardy Live here on Fox Sports Radio. I'm Dan Byer. He's Aaron Torres. Are you watching videos? I can hear your video of you, Aaron Torres.
1: I turned it off.
0: I can hear it in the background. It's got a nice new shirt.
1: It's off.
0: Hey, U.S.
1: My U.S. kit is what I was testing.
0: No, U.S. In Australia right now. Let's just go to the news desk. Let's get an update from Chris Perfett of what's going on. I'm Dan Byer. He's Aaron Torres. Iowa Sam is here. Our technical producer, executive producer, is Jason Stewart. Chris, take it away with the latest.
2: 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Well, we're just back from the hydration break that has become a common appearance at every game here at the World Cup. It is still USA 1, Australia 0, heading into the 29th minute. It was an own goal off of Australia's Cameron Burgess, but it was Folarin Balogun making things happen. The big man who has become the rising star for Team USA. This is how it sounded on Fox TV.
3: They converge on it very quickly.
4: Balogun has a step on Shirkati. Balogun to the byline. Balogun into the middle. Dead! It's the United States once again on the board early. Ricardo Pepi was in. Was it perhaps last off the defender? Who cares? It's 1-0 U.S.
2: Very much so. Who cares, as long as it's on there. Right now, the U.S. at about 0.45 expected goals is kind of the big stat for keeping up with a lot of this. Meanwhile, over at the U.S. Open second round at Shinnecock, Wyndham Clark posted a 69 scorecard to add to his 4-stroke lead right now, 7-under for the tournament. Xander Schauffele in the hunt with a 66 scorecard on Friday, 3-under through two rounds. Rory McIlroy is 1-under through four, currently projected cut line 3-over par. Daytime baseball, Cubs with a 7-1 lead over the Toronto Blue Jays in the fourth inning. Finally, guys, we have a little bit of college basketball news, where Wisconsin Green Bay men's head coach Doug Gottlieb has agreed to a contract extension that takes his deal through the 2030-31 season. It was announced by Green Bay's athletic director Josh Moon on Friday. No financial details yet. Gottlieb improved the Phoenix to 18-15 with a second-round loss in the Horizon League tournament last season. Back to you guys.
0: Doug holding down this time slot for 8 years on Fox Sports Radio, and now he and you mentioned Josh Moon, the athletic director. He got a contract extension as well, so they're in lockstep earlier this week.
5: And Green Bay's going to have a good team this year.
0: Oh, let's hope so. That's great news. Honestly, we had talked about getting Doug on the show today, but with the World Cup match happening and so much going on with Team USA, it just wasn't going to work out. But congratulations to our old teammate.
6: Does Doug just, like, I know he's got a Team USA take. Does he just make his assistants sit there for an 8-minute monologue on why this is the year for Team USA or whatever? I mean, that, you know.
0: Or 12 minutes. Yes.
6: Yeah. No sarcasm. That doesn't just leave you when you leave the business. That's all I'm saying. Cause if I wasn't doing this right now, some poor, you know, schlub on a park bench would be hearing me talk about Team USA or Darren Peterson or whatever the big topic of the day was.
0: No, it's not controversy, Aaron, but this is a season where, or I should say a tournament with the World Cup where we've had changes. We mentioned the field of 48 is different. The knockout stage now starts with the round of 32, not the round of 16 when it was previously 32 clubs. So there's a lot of changes, a lot of getting used to. There is also a change in the tiebreaker within these groups that it's no longer the goal differential. Head-to-head matters. So what's at stake here? And one of the reasons why Christian Pulisic is not playing today is if the United States win and Paraguay somehow plays Turkey A to a draw or actually wins the match, the U.S. would lock up Group D. It would be theirs with their next match against Turkey A not having any ramifications on what's going to happen to the U.S. Not only would the U.S. advance to the knockout stage of the round of 32, but they would have won the group. And with Mexico winning last night against South Korea, there's not a lot of drama, at least for the best countries, because Mexico's wrapping up their group. The U.S. could wrap up this group. So in group play, which always had so much meaning, it felt like every match meant something and getting a point meant something. it's a little bit easier. Like, we're 66% of the teams that have made the World Cup are going to be able to go to the knockout stage. And so you're wondering if some of the games are going to have any meaningful play in the final turn of knockout play. And the answer is some of them aren't going to because of the tiebreakers that are set in. So this expansion of the field has allowed more teams. And by the way, 8 of the 12 third place teams in these groups will also advance to the knockout stage. So for as important as this is, I don't know how many people are actually really understanding on how big of a win it was for the U.S. last week in their case and by winning 4-1 and how they're just really in a good spot. Now, you want to be in an advantageous spot in the knockout stage. You don't want to be second or third because you're going to have to face a tougher opponent. Winning your group helps you and helps your path. However, for us Americans, just getting to the knockout stage always felt like an accomplishment for a while. And now it's just a lot easier to do. And you also are doing it sometimes at the expense of some of these group stage matches because there are so many teams and the tiebreakers have changed.
6: Yeah, it's interesting to hear that because I'm thinking about, say, like Argentina, right? They were so dominant in that first game. Messi has a hat trick. And it's like by the time they play their third group stage game, it seems very likely that they could have it wrapped up. And it's like, do you even see Messi in that game? And, mm-hmm. and does that become to a detriment to the entire tournament? And so I hadn't really thought about it from that perspective, but obviously expansion, you know, kind of waters it down on one end because you have teams and countries that otherwise would not be in this field. But then also I hadn't even realized all the ramifications of the tiebreakers and things of that nature that might make a lot of the group stage games themselves meaningless is not the right word, but teams wouldn't have as much to play for in a lot of cases, such as the example you laid out with Team USA.
0: I would also say this, like, I think it's actually fair, more fair to do it in the way of the head to head. If the United States and Australia tied for the best, you know, for the top of Group D and the US beat Australia, that should mean something,
6: sure,
0: right?
6: I agree with
0: like,
6: that,
0: you know, 100%. Like ultimately to like go to a goal differential was actually something that I never really loved in soccer. But what it did is it made some of those other matches still meaningful because the amount of goals you scored mattered and you would play, you know, to the point of playing those stars. The expansion is done not to make group play games more competitive, even if they turn less competitive. The expansion is to make this more accessible to a lot more countries.
6: Yes.
0: But when we talk about the expansion of the NCAA tournament, you don't necessarily see parallels from what the World Cup has done to what the NCAA tournament is doing.
6: Yeah, so I was thinking about this, actually, just thinking about the fact that I don't know how quote-unquote controversial it was on the international stage to go to 48 teams. But I was thinking about, this has still been an awesome TV consumption event. And I said him, cause I am clearly, I think it's probably, like most people, I thought expanding the NCAA tournament was just absolutely ridiculous and blah, blah, blah, blah, and this and that. And so I bring it up because I did have the thought of, am I overselling the negativity on tournament expansion in general? Because this World Cup has been freaking awesome. I don't think I have for this reason. So the teams that are making the World Cup that are in that, you know, 33 to 48 spot, I can't speak for all of them, but essentially a lot of them are countries that otherwise would not have qualified, right? And so I saw, mm-hmm. you know, and I saw this in passing, so forgive me if I don't have all the verbiage correct, but you know, it was like the group of Cape Verde and Haiti and a couple of these other smaller countries. Early in the tournament, they kind of released a group statement saying, you know, we're happy to be here. Don't criticize, you know, blah, blah, blah, whatever.
0: Yep.
6: And so I bring it up because the big difference to me is that Haiti, Cape Verde, countries like that, they're just so happy to be in this event, even if they know they have no chance to win. In college basketball, I don't think the 14th team from the Big Ten that went 18-15 and their fan base absolutely hates their team, probably wants the coach fired, definitely wants to get to the offseason to go into the portal and tear apart the roster and start over. I don't think that the Oklahomas and, you know, this year it would have been like Oklahoma, Indiana, like I don't think they're going to be excited just to be there playing on that Tuesday. I think the other variable is all these teams get three games where if just as an example, this year, Indiana was one of the first four out. If they're out on Tuesday, it's almost more embarrassing because you're out before the tournament even started. And so that's why I don't think they're apples to apples.
0: I agree with that. I will say that I think last year with the NCAA tournament, the Miami of Ohio factor, I think played into it, played a part into it. I do think it will be interesting to see next spring on how much of the Miami of Ohio, on how much they are brought in, because to your point, and I hate to say this, and I don't know if it's the Seth Greenberg effect, but whenever I heard that the NCAA tournament was expanding to 76, I'm like, oh, it's great for Virginia Tech, right? Like that's the type of school. Indiana's been one of the first four out the last couple of years. And to your point, if they get bounced on Tuesday, that's not great. However, I do think that there could be value with seeing the little engine that could in a couple of those games on Tuesday. We don't care by and large because we don't pick those games in our bracket, right? Like that's for most of the people who are interested in the NCAA tournament, it's actually the first 2 days because of your bracket. It's the first 4 days of the tournament. We're not going to be picking games on Tuesday and Wednesday. So that's why I ultimately didn't think that it's going to be as big of a deal to the general public with the expansion of it. So now you got to figure out ways to make it worthwhile and have value. And I think when you're playing and having those schools like in Miami of Ohio that got upset in their conference tournament, that can make those games be more interesting. Almost not a happy to be there, but in a similar role of a Cape Verde or Qatar or whoever.
6: No, and I think that's 100% accurate. And I think that became the big talking point when it became unofficially official, because there was about a week period where we knew the announcement was coming. We just didn't know when. But that was the big talking point, right? If it is the 13th team from the Big 10 that went, 18 and 15 during the regular season, that fan base isn't going to be excited. But if it's the second team from the SoCon, then of course, yeah, UNC Greensboro is going to be excited. And I think we as fans, because I'll just say really quick, and I don't know if somebody else wants to jump in, but like, I'm excited to see a Cape Verde that I don't know much about. Now you're Googling them now. Oh, the goalie did this, da, da, da. It would be the same effect with UNC Greensboro, where again, I don't think it'd be the same effect of like, oh, this dude for Indiana went for 30. What a great story. Oh, he's making $3 million a year in NIL. That's actually not a great story at all. He actually stunk for most of the season. So that's where I think the parallel totally lines up.
0: I've had no problem with the NCAA tournament expansion. My tipping point was when it went from 64 to 65 all right, I'm over it. So whatever it is, I've seen how it's not affecting the 64 team bracket starting on Thursday morning. So whatever they do. So I've been fine with it. I'm thinking like, if we're going to get better games on those 2 days, it'll be awesome. I also wonder like if the committee will be like, well, look at Indiana State here. They just got upset in their conference tournament and here's Indiana. Like, would you favor a school like an Indiana State? Because you could say, we could put Indiana State against Indiana. They could play in Dayton. Like, those are conversations you and I are going to start to have in February and March. If, say, Indiana State would get in the tournament, but there would be another school that was maybe bounced out, then maybe they wouldn't have gotten the opportunity to get in because your Tuesday matchup could be a little bit more sweeter if you set it up in a David versus Goliath sort of way. Do you know what I mean?
6: Last thought on that, and 100% accurate. Part of what made that Miami of Ohio Wednesday night game against SMU so fun was that the Miami of Ohio campus was X number of minutes from Dayton, and it essentially became a Miami of Ohio home game. So
0: next year, or the next time the World Cup comes around, by the way, it's going to be on three continents. Truly, they're going to play matches in Europe, they're going to have matches in Africa, and they're going to have matches in South America. Truly.
6: Wow.
0: So, yes. So
6: I knew Morocco, Spain, and Portugal.
0: Yes, but there's going to be the Uruguay and Paraguay, I believe, are hosting. I believe it's those two countries. Don't quote me on that, but it's the 100th anniversary of the World Cup starting in those. Will be some matches there as well. All right. U.S. continues to lead Australia 1-0 in the 43rd minute in Seattle. He's Aaron Torres. I'm Dan Beyer. Again, if we're on the air and the U.S. scores, this is what you're going to hear. And oh, what a perfect way to celebrate. We've heard it once already today. If Australia puts one in the back of the net, you've got this. Great recommendation by Jason Stewart. Just the dun, dun, dun, dun, dun, dun. Hopefully we don't have to hear this song. I know you're supposed to keep it clean in, or unbiased, I should say, but hopefully the U.S. can keep Australia from hitting the back of the net. He's Aaron Torres. I'm Dan Beyer. It's Stu Gotts and Company live here on Fox Sports Radio. Coming up next, the NBA draft starts on Tuesday, and who should and shouldn't go number one? We'll tell you next here on Fox Sports Radio.
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7: 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Maybe this can jumpstart Scottie Scheffler in his hunt for the career Grand Slam. A 40-foot birdie at 15, his sixth hole today. The number one player in the world is one over, eight off the lead. Wyndham Clark out in front at 7 under. The 2023 U.S. Open champ has set the 36-hole scoring record at a U.S. Open hosted by Shinnecock. This is the sixth U.S. Open at the iconic venue. Four players are at 3 under. Matt Fitzpatrick, Xander Schauffele, both of them in the clubhouse. Harry Higgs and Max Grazerman still on the course. Higgs is cooking right now, 4 under through 12. Rory McIlroy is 2 under, 5 back. John Rahm will miss the cut at 6 over. He shot 78 today. I'm Ted Emrick, Westwood One Sports.
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16: Uh-oh. It's not even our get back music. We've told you. It's Stu Gotts and Company live on Fox Sports Radio. He's Aaron Torres. I'm Dan Beyer in for Stu. We're like the company. And we told you when you hear this song, it means that the United States scored. And I think I was saying radio of Fox Sports Radio at the break when all of a sudden Alex Freeman's header ended up in the back of the net for the United States. So they have added a goal after the own goal in the 11th minute earlier. U.S. on top of Australia right now in Seattle in Group D, playing in stoppage time at the end of the first half, 2-0.
17: I think my hands were, so we're an audio medium, I understand, but I think my hands were like here. I think the full double fists in the air the second that we went to commercial. It was within nanoseconds of us going to commercial that the U.S. took a 2-goal lead, then a 1-goal lead, then a 2-goal lead. I know Perfetto gave us
16: my tip. Yeah, my only saving grace on the timing of it was this had to be reviewed, right, Chris Perfett?
18: Yeah, so it went to VAR. There was a question on, so Falar and Balogun puts it in the box there, and Alex Freeman, as you said, gets the header in there. And I think there was a question of Freeman's leg, whether or not he was onside. Now, I know a lot of people have a thorny relationship, I think, of Americans coming into soccer when it comes to onside, offside, but it was reviewed. He was onside, but the initial call in the field was offside. So it had to go up to VAR since it was a scoring play.
16: We were watching the replay, and I'm going to be honest here. I think if you don't understand offsides in soccer, I think you're an idiot. Like I do. Like I'm sorry. Like it's really not that difficult. Like I understand that there's a little bit of nuance of it, but I feel that it's not as difficult as maybe some other things in sport. Icing in hockey, sometimes I'm like, okay, what, like, how are we figuring this out? But the point of offsides, I think is clearer than most people would give it credit for. I think people just don't want to know about it. But in this case here, I thought the U.S. had two people offsides. But the rule, Chris Perfett, and correct me if I'm wrong, is because Freeman was the one who made the play on the ball, he was onside, therefore the goal was able to count.
18: Yeah, and I think they had to look at another player as well, because if another player is in the context of the play, they have to be onside as well, and that's kind of what they were looking at. I don't think people misunderstand offside a lot, as I see people say, why is this a thing?
16: Yes.
18: But like, I'm sorry, that's like saying, why is the line of scrimmage a thing where you can't put offensive linemen on the other side of it in football?
16: Maybe so. Maybe I'm being too harsh.
17: Is it like Perfett, like almost like in the NFL where once the ball is tipped, there can't be pass interference because the ball was in the air and then chaos happened and then it was a goal that counted?
18: Yeah.
17: Is it kind of parallel?
18: Kind of a little bit. It's hard to describe, especially when there's so much chaos in there, but there is certain amounts of you can't just be X in front of a defender if you're involved in the play.
16: Well, Chris Perfett is at the news desk. He's not the only soccer expert that we have on staff. Mike Lingard, who is our news editor, operations manager, whatever you want to call him, is also a soccer head. And we're going to have a showdown between Chris and Mike on who is the real king of soccer at Fox Sports Radio. It comes up at 4:25 Eastern Time. If you missed the goal, this is how it sounded on Fox.
19: Robinson fizzing it back. Sergiño Dest blocked. Still in. Might be two. Is two. Or maybe not. The flag comes up for offside.
20: I think he's going to be onside here. The trail leg of the player at the top.
19: It is
20: and
19: being
20: as he heads
19: checked.
20: That in,
21: off the fixture review, the goal scorer
11: was not in offside position.
15: And the building shakes in Seattle.
16: Oh, what an absolute. Reminds me of back in the late 80s when the Packers beat the Bears on a replay, and then there were shirts around Wisconsin that said, after further review, the Bears still suck. Because the Packers never beat the Bears at that time. He's Aaron Torres. I'm Dan Beyer. More World Cup next on Fox.
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0: up 7%. The S&P 500 index up 9% for the year so far. A lot of people have funds for the S&P in retirement or brokerage accounts. And the NASDAQ up 14% year to date. And with Father's Day on Sunday, U.S. Open Golf PGA Tournament hoping for big viewership. Golf Channel is a sister network to CNBC, and retailers and restaurants are hoping for a Father's Day boost too this weekend. Hollywood would love it if you'd hit a theater tonight. Disney with high hopes for Toy Story 5. Universal's Steven Spielberg's summer movie Disclosure Day. High hopes for that as well. And A24's drama The Death of Robin Hood is new for the weekend. I'm Jessica Ettinger, CNBC.
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8: What you need to know.
9: It is halftime in the World Cup. USA looking to advance the round of 32 with a win over Australia. Right now, that goal is going pretty well. 2-0, the halftime score. The U.S. got on the board off an own goal on Australia off of Lauren Balogun kick at 11 minutes. Then to the 43rd minute, Balogun created another opportunity in front of the net for Alex Freeman. This is how it sounded on Fox.
10: Robinson fizzing it back. Serginho Dest blocked. Still in. Or maybe not. The flag comes up for offside.
9: VAR reviewed that. That was a goal for USA. Meanwhile, at the second round of the U.S. Open, Wyndham Clark posted a 69 scorecard to add to his 4-stroke lead, 7-under for the tournament. Rory McIlroy, 2-under through 6 holes. Right now, projected cut line for the final rounds is 3-over par. I'm Chris Perfett.
11: You want winners? He went 0-for-14 picking bowl games.
12: God bless football.
11: You want hot takes? He said Patrick Mahomes would be a disaster.
12: Really?
11: You want baseball news? He doesn't even know who Kyle Tucker is.
12: Oh, okay.
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14: 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Iowa Sam is here, Jason Stewart, Chris Perfett. We are all the company in for Stu Gotts and Company live, keeping our eye, keeping you fully updated on what is happening at the World Cup. And we are at the half in Seattle. You heard Chris say it, U.S. up on Australia 2-0. And whenever the United States has scored a goal, which has been twice in the first half, you heard this song on the program. Even after a VAR, we were able to cash it in. So if you hear this again, you know the United States has added another goal to their total at some point here within the next 60 minutes. We do want to give fair play to Australia as well. So if the Aussies end up scoring and putting one in the net, Iowa Sam, we got, of course we do. NXS was an option, but we decided Men at Work is the, at least I decided Men at Work was the best option.
15: I will tell you.
14: You're not a music guy, by the way.
15: No, I'm not. I will say this though. As you know, my mother has a condo in Vegas. Australian Bee Gees very

0: very popular show in her age group. I don't know much about them. I don't know if we have any Australian Bee Gees easy to access. She just like once a month is like, yeah, me and the girls just went to the Australia. I'm like, you've been 11 times.
1: I've seen clips.
0: Okay. I'm
1: impressed.
0: Just
1: I think it's pretty good. Okay. I haven't seen it in person. I'm a fan of the Bee Gees. Love Barry Gibb. Love the Brothers Gibb. Maybe the next time I'm in the,
0: she
1: Las
0: can get
1: Vegas,
0: you tickets. She knows a guy, apparently, because goodness, she's there a lot. I swear to God.
1: Jason Stewart?
2: I'm guessing I'm like a lot of our listeners. I thought you were going in a totally different direction there about a timeshare in Vegas, the men down under. I'm sure they're even more famous.
0: Down
2: than
0: yeah, if
2: Australian
0: she does go
2: BGs.
0: To Thunder from Down Under, she has kept that one to herself, thankfully. I'm not saying she has or has not. I'm just saying I'm very grateful.
1: If she has, I'm glad her son doesn't know.
0: Yes.
1: That's what I'm happy with. Spots in Vegas, maybe a tough day to play golf. I'm sure it's boiling hot. But still, there are people who will go out there at 1 o'clock in the afternoon, maybe discounted rates. Go ahead, have some fun. If you think playing golf is fun. I absolutely love the sport. There are some who love it and end up hating it by the time it's over. Joaquin Niemann, who currently plays with LIV Golf, one of the better players in the world, a young star coming up throughout the ranks, making his impression on the world of golf. Joaquin Niemann had a tough time yesterday, when he shot 78. Joaquin Niemann recorded not an 8, not a 9. He recorded an 11 on the par 4 sixth hole. And that was because of a 2-shot penalty that Niemann got for throwing his club. It is a newer rule when it comes to professional golf. But there was a rule put in 2019 by the USGA, basically a code of conduct rule, Aaron, that said players could be docked strokes for unbecoming conduct on the course. Now, this was not fully adopted until this past year. And the irony in all of this, I think there were a couple of incidents last year at the US Open at Oakmont that forced this to be put into play this year. Rory McIlroy chucked the club about 50 yards last year at the U.S. Open after a bad shot. And Wyndham Clark, who is currently in the lead, also destroyed a locker at Oakmont Country Club. Actually, two lockers with his frustration in the clubhouse. There was a picture taken. It went viral. It was not a good look for Wyndham Clark. And now he's leading the U.S. Open at 7-under par. But the fact of the matter is, like, the golf course is a place where you want to get away, and very rarely can you, because it is such a frustrating sport. And I feel safe in saying that of this crew that we've got here, I'm the one who loves golf the most. I don't have a desire to throw a club. However, I am not at the level of one Joaquin Niemann with so much at stake. He didn't get a great ruling that he liked, but still, you can't act like a petulant child. And now the hammer is starting to come down on these players that do.
0: Yeah, it sure seems like it. And I don't know.
1: Do you play golf?
0: So I really stopped playing because I was so bad. And I've told on air, I don't know about to you personally, but fun fact about me, for 3 years in college, I worked at a golf course during the summer. And there were two reasons I stopped playing. One time there was a barter situation where I went out with the club pro for about 20 minutes and he fixed my swing and I was hitting it straight for like 4 days straight like 4 days straight. And then by day 5, it was just a train wreck again. And I realized I'm never going to be good at this without a lot of time and a lot of money. Especially when you're in college, more so the money than the time situation, just didn't have a lot of it. But I literally got worse at golf every single summer that I worked at a golf course and decided that maybe this wasn't in the future for me.
1: This is the interesting dynamic, because I think people who are really, really bad at golf shouldn't get mad at being really bad at golf, because they should just go out for the walk and understand what is what. It's the player, and I'm, Joaquin Niemann obviously has goals and aspirations to win a U.S. Open and plays at the highest level, and it doesn't go his way. Now, granted, he's an adult, so he shouldn't act like a child, but I do think that there are levels on whether you should be able to throw a club or not, because there's Like, if you're that bad, you know kind of what you're dealing with, right? Like, to your point, like, you took lessons for 4 days and then the swing goes away and it's not there on day five. On day five or six, I could say, all right, Torres had it going the last couple of weeks. It's not happening now. Now he's mad because he can't figure it out. But at some point, it's a foregone conclusion that you stink at the sport.
0: Yes.
1: So the worst thing that you could do is just damage the equipment or just stop playing if it's going to be that miserable for you. If you're not good and you don't want to play, just stop playing the sport. Don't chuck clubs and make it uncomfortable for everyone else.
0: Yeah. And I do actually kind of remember, during the stretch immediately after, where I was progressively getting worse every single time after being half decent for like 2 days. I do remember like smashing a club on the ground and I think breaking it because it is a very frustrating thing. And I think I speak for a lot of people. I think I speak for a lot of former athletes, you know, probably a lot of people in our business. Like if you ever played sports at any sort of competitive level, even high school, I mean, I never played beyond high school, but it's like, you play to be good at stuff. Like I am not, and maybe I'm wrong on this, but I am not the type of person that can just do much for like much competitive things for fun without actually being good at it. Now you go to Topgolf. That's a little bit different, something like that. But like, if I'm going to commit a day to, you know, getting up early, going to the range, renting clubs, borrowing clubs, like, I don't want to go out there and stink. So I might be in the minority on that, but I'm just, call it the former competitive athlete in me, no big deal, high school football, class of 03. But I'm just saying, like, I can't just be like, oh, I got 3 hours of sunlight. Like, that's a win for me. You know what I mean?
1: Jason Stewart has such an interesting perspective on his own game and one that I really appreciate, not just as the executive producer of the show, but someone who does tee it up on 2 to 3 occasions a year, Jason Stewart.
2: Yeah, I'm awful at golf. I don't know if I'll ever be good, but I have golfed with people that are good. And it is always, when stuff like this happens on the pro level, it's interesting to me because I always think that it's part and parcel. If you're going to elevate to that level of being a professional, you need to have the threshold of losing it. The threshold of rage has to be so high. So when these guys do reach that threshold, it's very interesting to me because, yeah, if I've been golfing with guys and I see them, they're throwing their clubs, or the most, a common way to release rage is to use the F word and just start, you know, stomping around. But like, you see that on the golf course because we're amateurs and this is how we react when we think we're good at something and something goes wrong. But when you're a pro, when you reach that level of rage, those moments to me are very interesting.
1: And again, Neiman got a ruling that he didn't like. He was looking for relief from what he said was like a patch of fire ants. I'm not telling you this because I'm trying to justify what he did. There was just a build up to it. He also, the volunteers there that sit along the edges of the fairway to find golf balls, they'll take a flag if your ball is in the rough and mark it down so you see where it is so the players know where it is. And he apparently kicked that and then chucked his club. So there's a lot. So he was given that 2-shot penalty. But Jason, you said that you play golf with people who play golf well. But when you play and you don't play well, like what is your thought? You explained this before the show.
2: Well, I mean, I'm always aware of, I've learned a certain amount of etiquette to where I don't want to slow up anybody's game. I don't want to be the guy that creates the eye roll for people that do take it serious. Just because I'm not taking it serious, I don't want to be that guy that slows things up or makes your experience worse. So me and you have golfed, Dan. Along the way, I will check with you to make sure, am I doing that? Do I not do that? I just want to make sure that I'm not ruining your experience.
1: Yes, and that I think that that's very considerate because you don't want to know what happens when somebody chucks their club. There's 2 seconds of this awkward silence. Yeah. And the third second is usually somebody who can't control their laughter. And then that makes it worse for the guy who just chucked his club. But there is this awkward sense. I was playing with a cousin of mine and he teed off on a short par 4. It wasn't an awful shot. Like it wasn't like it didn't go 10 yards. It just didn't go where he didn't want it to. And the next thing you know, he chucked it into the pond, you know, like a helicopter, like, you know, a driver. And it was just the two of us. So there was like, so it was super awkward. What do you say at that point? It's the only person you've got a chance to talk to. It is super awkward. Should he have checked this club? No. Did I have the story to tell on radio years later? Yes. So I guess I'm now glad that he did it. But it was awkward.
0: I was going to say, how did you handle it?
1: Yeah, what do I say down the fairway if my ball's in play here? There's nothing you can say. You almost have to let them have the serve. Like, just let them, whenever they want to talk and they want to say something, just let them say it. I don't want to say, do you just want to drop it by mine? Where do you want to drop it?
0: Are you gonna borrow my driver?
1: Yeah. You gonna play this hole? There's nothing that you could say, but it's completely awkward. Joaquin Niemann, it's a bad look for golf. It's a bad look for a professional who does that. But I also do have an understanding of what's at stake. John Rahm today dropped an F-bomb that was so loud you almost thought it was on mic. Like it was of what he said when he missed the putt on the ninth hole. There are kids around the hole. I'm sure that they heard it. If you go to a golf tournament, you're going to bring kids at times, right? They're there to get autographs. I don't know if they're there to hear John Rahm yell the F word, but that's what he did. And if Joaquin Niemann's throwing clubs, I sure as heck wouldn't want my kid to see it. But it just makes it awkward for everybody. It completely awkward. And now golf's putting a crackdown on it.
0: Yeah. No, it is a bad look, and it does make it awkward. I think the more interesting part is the reaction of everybody else and how do you react and is there a proper reaction? And then, like you said, you know, if it's a foursome, somebody cracks the first joke and then do you laugh at it? Do you not laugh at it? Does the guy who threw the club or broke the club laugh at it? It's a whole
1: thing. When you're in a foursome and that happens, you have two other guys or two other people that are in the same boat.
0: Yeah,
1: as you
0: 100%.
1: Are. So like you're all kind of together on this. What do you do? What do you do with Chuck?
0: The twosome.
1: Yeah. Yeah. When it's just one on one. Talk about Lonely Island. That's where it is. That golf cart can get quiet. He is Aaron Torres. I'm Dan Beyer. They are underway in Seattle, U.S. and Australia. Group D in the second half, 50th minute. U.S. continues to lead by a score of 2-0. Again, no Christian Pulisic today, out because of his calf injury. And if the U.S. holds on to this lead, he may not play in their group finale against Turkey. So that's something to watch to rest him for the knockout stage. He's Aaron Torres. I'm Dan Beyer. Chris Perfett's at the news desk. Chris Perfett is one of our soccer experts, if you will, here on Fox Sports Radio. But is he the foremost expert here at FSR? We're going to find out next. It's Stu Gotts and Company live on Fox Sports Radio.
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15: Do you remember how bad they were pre-LeBron? 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He overcame, and this is virtually impossible to do in pro sports. 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
16: 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I'm Phil Constantino. At the World Cup nearing its conclusion in Seattle, in stoppage time, the USA 2, Australia 0. The goals all in the first half. Cameron Burgess, an own goal by Australia in the 11th minute. And Alex Freeman, a header on a rebound for the U.S. in the 43rd minute. So it's 2-0 USA, goalie Matt Freeze, 2 saves in the game. If this result holds, the U.S. will clinch its spot in the knockout round. With a win, it will be 6 points for the U.S. and atop Group D. Coming up the rest of the day, Scotland versus Morocco, 6 p.m. Eastern in Group C. Brazil versus Haiti, 8:30 p.m. Eastern, also in Group C. Scotland currently leads that group with 3 points. And in Group D, Turkey A versus Paraguay at 11 Eastern. Phil Constantino, Westwood One Sports.
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19: From the Kelloland Live Doppler Storm Center.
20: The rain is going to move out and a quiet evening will be in store with partly cloudy skies returning and continuing into the overnight hours. Lows are expected to be near 50 and north winds are going to be on the lighter side around 5 miles per hour. For tomorrow, we will warm to a high of 79 and skies will be partly cloudy. From the Kelloland Live Doppler HD Storm Center, I'm meteorologist Jalen Borison.
0: 37 times, so I'm guessing at some point she probably has.
1: You should be dancing as well. We are dancing as the U.S. and Australia play in Group D in Seattle. Iowa Sam is here, as is Jason Stewart. Let's head to the news desk. Chris Perfett giving us the latest on what is happening in Group D. What's going on, Chris?
21: That's right, guys. 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Yes, we are in the 57th minute of Group D play. Winner of this game will get to advance the round of 32. USA 2, Australia 0 is the current score here. An own goal in the 11th minute, and then an Alex Freeman header in the 43rd right now. Other thing to keep in mind right now, Anthony Robinson was just shown a yellow card. Tyler Adams got carded last game. If you get a second yellow card for either player, they will be suspended for the last game of group play. So something to keep in mind as it gets chippy here in the 58th minute. Meanwhile, at the second round of the U.S. Open, Wyndham Clark posted a 69 scorecard to add to his four-stroke lead, 7-under for the tournament. Rory McIlroy is 2-under through 7 holes. Projected cut line is 3-over. Scottie Scheffler right now 2-over par through 5 holes.
1: And I will just add, Chris, Rory just put in a birdie putt on 8, and so he's got it to 3-under par.
21: Yes, he just put in that
1: literally just happened.
21: Yeah, so. I just saw it on the TV. I just didn't have my score.
1: That's why I said it.
21: Thank you. Also, big news out of the NFL. The Titans and All-Pro Jeff Simmons have agreed to an extension on his deal. It is 3 years worth $105.8 million with $100 million guaranteed, making him the highest paid defensive tackle in NFL history. Back to you guys.
1: Thank you very much, Chris. Don't go anywhere because we're going to have a meeting of the minds. But I want people to know that there is a triple header on Fox today of World Cup action. So you've got the U.S. against Australia. Then there's Group C play. Morocco and Scotland will be playing in Foxborough at 6 o'clock Eastern, 8:30 Eastern time. Haiti takes on Brazil in the other Group C match. That one's in Philadelphia, where Iowa Sam is going to be headed tomorrow. So those are going to be the three games on Fox. And then tonight on FS1, it's more Group D play with Turkey against Paraguay. That's at 11 o'clock Eastern time tonight. So magnificent day of World Cup action. Aaron, when you walked in today, could you sense the tension? Could you sense the tension in the building?
0: Vibes felt a little off. I thought it was about Team USA, but then I learned there are much bigger stakes than just Team USA advancing to the round of 32.
1: Jason Stewart, Iowa Sam, you guys are here every single day. Today felt a little bit different with Chris Perfett and Mike Lingard in the same building, in the same studios. Did you guys get that sense as well?
22: There was eerie quietness, attention, like a duel at high noon.
1: Yeah.
2: I sensed peacocking. There was visual peacocking. The raising of the chests as they walk through the hallways, just kind of daring you to test their soccer knowledge and fandom. That's what that peacocking is.
1: We all love them, and we love these two guys right here. But you all know the soccer fan that wants them to let you know and make sure that you know that they know about soccer. The question is with you two. And I'll start with Big Mike. Who do you think, is more soccer guy here at Fox Sports Radio? You or Chris Perfett?
23: I'm gonna go ahead and give that to Chris Perfett.
1: Oh, really?
23: Even though I'm older and I have been a soccer fan longer, I think he might pay more attention.
1: Oh, okay. Well, we'll find out. Chris, are you?
23: I'm sorry. It's me.
0: That was all
23: lies. That's all lies.
0: The old bait and switch.
22: You'll 180.
21: Well, if I need really musty old names of players long, long ago, I will go to Mike. Otherwise, I'm going to hold myself about what's going on right now.
23: Schweinsteiger!
1: Let's see who knows more at Fox Sports Radio about soccer. Is it Chris Perfett at the news desk? Or is it Mike Lingard, Mike who doesn't run this place, but they say he does on Covino and Rich? Aaron Torres, Jason Stewart, Iowa Sam, and myself just have some questions for you guys. I'm just going to start it out. I'm going to start it out with Chris. Chris, outside of the 2026 World Cup, what's your favorite World Cup memory?
21: My favorite World Cup memory would probably be the 2006 World Cup, where Italy won it all, including my favorite player who I watched on his club side, Francesco Totti, the eighth king of Rome.
1: The peacocking is strong out of the gates.
2: The clubs, I watched him on the club side. So for us who don't understand that, that means you watch him during the regular season of his regular team, which
21: in Serie A, AS Roma, whose jersey I am wearing right now.
1: All right, Mike, what's your World Cup most World
23: That
1: Cup
23: would
1: memory?
23: Be the World Cup final, 1982, Germany versus Italy. I was in... This is West Germany.
0: There you go.
23: I was literally in Germany at the time playing soccer with the team, the youth team that I was playing on. And we watched the game in Germany. There were literally riots in the streets on our way back after the game. But yeah, being in Germany to watch the German versus Italy final in 1982, that would be my World Cup highlight.
2: The humble brag there, the humble brag in that description was
23: there's no humble about it.
2: Youth team playing in Europe, that means you must have been pretty damn good in 1982. Well, you would have been what, 18?
23: I was 12.
1: He was 12.
3: The Germans.
23: I wasn't getting paid. It wasn't a professional league or anything. But
1: to play international soccer at 12.
23: I was not a terrible soccer player.
1: Oh man, Torres, you wanna get to know these soccer fans? Sure. I think the tape measure's already, you know, we've already been able to pull it out here. All
0: right. So I have two tangential stories that I'll save for another day.
1: All right.
0: But Chris already semi got to the question that I was gonna ask.
21: Okay.
0: In true soccer fandom, how many individual soccer jerseys, or kits as they call them, have you used your own hard-earned money to purchase? Chris, you go first.
21: Oh, so it's just the ones I've been... Okay, because I had a friend in the Netherlands who sent me about three different jerseys of his team.
1: International friends.
21: No. I was running a Lions podcast, he listened. He knew I was into soccer and sent me...
0: Okay, I will include jerseys that have been gifted to you as well, because obviously if it's a gift, it's something that another would deem to be very important to you.
2: A gift from the Dutch.
21: So I have a Team USA jersey, the Waldos, but those were from 2012, not the ones they're wearing right now.
0: Okay.
21: I have three of those ones from the Netherlands. Do not ask me to remember what the name of the club is. I've got this Roma jersey. I have a Team Italy practice jersey. I have a Lionel Messi Argentina jersey and a Lionel Messi. Not Messi. I forget the player, but it was Real Madrid. I have one of those hanging up in the closet as well. And then I think I have one from Venezia. As well, they had some fantastic jerseys for a while when they came up to Serie A.
1: I want to let the listener know that you can weigh in at Dan Beyer on Fox, at Aaron_Torres. You can tweet at us who you think is winning right now in this soccer showdown between Chris Perfett and Big Mike Lingard.
0: By the way, I counted 9 kits.
1: Okay.
0: You refer to them as jerseys.
21: Excuse me, I'm sorry, gringo. Make that 10. I forgot I have a Detroit City FC jersey as well. Got to rep Detroit.
1: Domestic.
0: All right, Michael Lingard. And by the way, not jerseys from your club days that were given to you as part of your team issued attire.
23: Sure, I understand.
0: Purchased or gifted to you.
23: What, does it count if I purchased it or gifted it to somebody else?
0: Yeah, well, no, because that's a reflection of how big of a fan they are.
23: So just for me?
0: Yes.
23: Okay, that's... Zero.
1: I'm not a jersey guy.
23: That's just not my deal. I've got one jersey for the Panthers that was purchased for me. I don't have a Dodgers jersey. I don't have a Lakers jersey.
1: True, there are people. I'm kind of like that as
23: Not a jersey guy. But I mean, I am a Bayern fan. If somebody bought me a Bayern Munich jersey, I'd wear it.
1: Hint.
21: If I get to go over there for the Lions game in November, I'll find you one.
23: Oh, I'll take it. And I'll pay you back for it.
1: Oh, look at that. Perfetz. Jason Stewart.
22: By the way, I was going to say, Mike, I'm going to tell Steve Covino you're not a Jersey guy. I think he might be offended.
23: Ooh. That's fair.
22: But not cool.
1: Jason, you got any exams you want to give these two?
2: So, you know, they say brevity is the soul of wit. I want your elevator pitch, Chris. I just want your elevator pitch. You walk into a room. Maybe somebody is contemplating having some kind of a soccer commentator. What are your credentials? I know that not the jersey, number of jersey. I just want to know, like, how, when, where did you start your soccer passion, and what made you... what drew you to this sport and to give you the passion that you do? Again, elevator pitch, brevity is the soul of
21: this
2: the
21: is
2: list.
21: Like, sorry, is this is a question addressed to me? What got me to start
22: yes.
21: in?
22: This okay. is the essay
2: portion. You're selling
22: portion.
2: Yourself on me. You're selling yourself on the listeners.
22: This is the essay portion of the
21: okay.
22: test.
21: Okay, this is like watching football sometimes, the tactical level of lines in real time. It's nonstop. There is no careless movement in soccer. It may look like it's kind of going across the field, but everything is deliberate, everything is for a purpose, and when a play happens, you can see all the moments that line up for it.
2: Mike Lingard, if you had to sum up your passion for soccer in the most brief, concise way possible, how would you do that?
23: I would tell you I've been playing soccer since I can remember. And managed to play in Europe as a youth when I was 12 years old. I know the ins and outs of the game, and I've coached it for decades.
1: So I know
23: the ins and outs and the backs and forth of what's going on the pitch.
1: Oh, you want a follow-up?
3: Can I do a follow-up to that? What is the highest level that your coach teams have ever... Have you won any trophies that we should know about?
23: Sure.
3: Is there a room of trophies in your house dedicated to your coaching accolades?
23: Okay, so the final year that I coached my little brother's team, when they coached, we played tournaments all summer long, and they managed to go 30-0-1.
3: Whoa!
23: They never had more than two goals scored against them, and they never scored less than two goals in a game.
3: Are you still talking about that team all these years later?
23: That's right.
3: You guys do like reunions?
23: Yeah, actually, we have done a reunion. My little brother was not bad either.
1: Oh, so pedigree. He's talking about pedigree.
2: I don't know how Perfect could top that.
1: I don't know. Is there?
21: Yeah, I didn't exactly play this.
22: Your rebuttal, sir.
21: I just.
22: All right,
21: I'm just a fan.
1: What's up, Sam?
22: All right, the last round here. It's going to be a trivia question.
1: I do have a follow up, but okay. Yeah. So I got one more.
22: We got one more. Let's do a trivia question for each of you. All right, I'm going to start with Mike Lingard. You've been around a little longer. You've seen more World Cups. Mike, tell me the last Middle Eastern team or country to win the World Cup.
1: Ooh, this is trivia.
23: Middle Eastern. I don't believe there's been a Middle Eastern team to win the Cup.
22: You are correct. They have never. That's a trick question.
21: Wow. It's only South Africa. It's only South America and Europe. Yep.
1: Oh, very and good, then Chris Mike. Has tried to piggyback
2: the one
1: off of that.
2: Yep, right.
1: There it is.
22: Very good, Mike.
1: All right.
22: Trick question.
2: That's the peacocking right there.
23: I'll take it.
22: All right, let's go to Chris Perfett here.
21: Oh, boy.
22: If scoring three goals is a hat trick, what is the term for scoring two goals?
21: It's a brace.
22: You got it! They both got it correct!
1: Oh, wow. This is neck and neck.
3: I have a few trivia questions that I looked up before this.
1: You want to lay them on them?
3: Do we want to?
1: I don't have a trivia question. I just have more of a general.
3: Okay, you go. You go.
2: Real fast. Why is it a brace? What is a brace?
23: Comes from hunting.
21: Yes. It comes from hunting. If you come back with two pheasants, it's a brace. It's a brace of pheasants. So two is a brace.
22: Look at that. When I looked up the origin of that term was, I couldn't even find that explanation. That's amazing. Well done for both of you.
1: I've never heard that term up until now in this World Cup. It's always been so-and-so scored two goals. Nobody ever said he had a brace.
21: It's much more of a British thing, I've noticed.
1: English commentators will do it.
22: I saw it in an article for Mbappe and for Haaland when they both had the two goals on Tuesday.
1: I just want to get this in here, and I know Aaron has one more. Who at Fox Sports Radio is the bigger soccer head? Is it Chris Perfetto or is it Big Mike? Chris, I'll start with you. Have you gone out of your way to correct someone here at Fox Sports Radio with a soccer term that they maybe said wrong or pronunciation or anything in that regard?
21: Sometimes, you know what, not here at Fox, and to be honest, my rule when it comes to terms like pitch and whether it's nil or zero is I don't care. I would rather Americans enjoy it. If you want to call it the field that they're on, if you want to call it, say, 2-0, or do the winning score first instead of who the home side is, be my guest because I want more people in on this sport.
1: Same question to you, Big Mike.
23: Yes, I have, and I will continue to do so on a regular basis. Don't screw it up. If you don't know what you're talking about, I'm going to help you out.
1: And I'm not even talking about on the air. I'm also talking about just in casual conversations.
23: Correct.
1: That wouldn't affect anyone else.
23: Yes.
1: All right, your trivia question, Aaron Torres.
0: Let's skip the trivia question because I want to get to the panel here, the distinguished panel of me, you, Dan, Iowa Sam, and Jason. Back to the kit question, the jersey question. Does it make you a bigger fan to have purchased 10, like Chris Perfett, although 3 were gifted, but that I counted because it means somebody loves you? Or are you such a big fan that it is implied and you don't have to wear a kit for everyone to know just how big of a fan you are?
1: This is interesting. There is a culture in golf. It's called the logo culture. People want to wear logos of the courses that they've played. And a lot of the top courses are private courses. So you're not a member of that course. Like if you play it, you get an item. I'm guilty of it as well. I have hats and shirts from clubs I don't belong to, but I've been fortunate enough to play.
23: I think I actually bought you a hat once from a club.
1: You did. Yeah. And it's a public course.
23: Right.
1: So I'm free to wear that. But like there's this weird sort of like level to it. I'm almost to the point now where I'm like trying to go logo less. Because I don't, to what Aaron is saying, I don't want to be
23: that guy.
1: Yeah, I don't want to be that guy with everything. So I'm almost thinking less is more because I'm just going to wear what I'm going to wear. Okay.
21: So I would say to that, A, there was a point where I think soccer jerseys have become part of fashion. And for me, who usually wears just plain t-shirts, they are pretty much like if I want to be fashionable or have something unique wearing on, I will find a soccer jersey. The other thing is I do have a friend who works with Adidas. And I do root for the 3 stripes over the swoosh.
2: Again, just bragging about kind of the international ties. Like if you didn't realize that a couple minutes ago, Chris had said that I want Americans to enjoy soccer. In other words, I see soccer from more of the international viewpoint, but if Americans want to enjoy this, and then he basically said he's got an Adidas.
21: Friend of Adidas in America, yeah. Not in Germany.
1: I know that
21: Germany.
1: Chris has got some work to do. You got a last question,
22: and
1: then
22: we'll
1: convey our ruling.
22: Okay. Do either of you own a soccer scarf, and how many?
23: No. I do own one. It's an Ajax Amsterdam scarf.
4: Okay. Huh.
21: I really want to get one of these Balogun ones that are going around. I do not have a scarf right now because I usually don't wear scarves or hold them up.
0: I bought one when I was in Barcelona for FC Barcelona. Fun fact about me. So I don't know where that puts me into this mix here. But
1: well, the fact that Big Mike pronounced it correctly and not Ajax, as you would, I think that's another another point. You know, our decision's going to have to come up on the other side. It truly is. Who is the biggest soccer head? There was a lot of topping. I think I will say this. I think Chris Perfett weaved in some toppers. Big Mike came over the top with him. It's right now it's too close to call in my mind.
0: Unlike Team USA matches, this is neck and neck.
1: Yes. Still 2-0, 75th minute in Seattle. U.S. up on Australia. No goals so far in the second half. But if there is a goal, you're going to hear Hulk Hogan's theme, a goal from the Americans right here on Fox Sports Radio. We will give our decision, plus I guess it happens to everyone. We'll just leave it at that. It's all next year. He's Aaron Torres. I'm Dan Beyer and the crew on Stu Gotts & Company live here on Fox Sports Radio.
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24: 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Wyndham Clark has executed his game plan after 2 days at Shinnecock. He is 7-under and leads by 4.
25: Yesterday I really drove it great, and then I was just really conservative into the greens. These greens are obviously the challenge of this golf course. And then today I kind of did the same thing. Wasn't as sharp, but the consistency of hitting it to kind of conservative targets really paid off.
24: Only 3 bogeys in the first 2 rounds for Clark. Meanwhile, Rory McIlroy back-to-back bogeys at 10 and 11. He is now 1-under and 6 back. Scottie Scheffler 1-over. He started on the more difficult back 9. He's 1-under today. Scheffler does get to play the more generous front 9 last. Projected cut is plus 4 right now. I'm Ted Emmerich, Westwood One Sports.
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0: Dugatz & Company live here on Fox Sports Radio. He's Aaron Torres. I'm Dan Beyer. In for Stu, Chris Perfett, Jason Stewart, Iowa Sam, Big Mike Lingard all hanging out. Mike and Chris had a showdown on who knows what about soccer. Who knows the most? Who's our real soccer head at Fox Sports Radio? Jason Stewart, someone wants to weigh in. I didn't even give out the phone number, so they know the number. Who is this, Paul, that we have in North Carolina?
1: It is,
0: all
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2: Hey, gentlemen, good to talk to you. Listen, all the evidence was compelling, and I think it was very close towards the end, but there was a disqualifying statement nobody picked up on. I apologize. I was listening to the show, walking my dogs, listening to the show on my air, so I... that said he had a messy jersey, and then he said, oh, no, I don't remember who it was. That disqualifies you, man. Like, if we were talking basketball, you said, I have a Michael Jordan, no, I don't know whose it is. You can't contend to be the biggest soccer
3: fan. In my defense, I think it was one of, like, four different jerseys on a single day I bought off of eBay, and I thought it had been said Messi, but then when I got it, the back was blank.
0: Interesting. That's a great point, Paul. I don't know if it sways our judges. Iowa Sam, you heard the debate. You were there. Did Paul's point change your mind? Who are you siding with?
4: Paul made a good point, but you know what? I'm going to look at this. Like, Mike Lingard very much deserves to win this soccer off here. You know, he's been in the game for a long time.
3: He played it.
4: Played the game. He's an admirer of the game for decades. But overall, the body of work, I'm going to give the point to Chris Perfett.
0: Oh, Chris Perfett, you've got one point. Jason Stewart, who are you siding with?
1: I feel like it's kind of, Chris is kind of the Paul DePodesta of this whole thing. He's more the analytical guy, and Mike did it, and he coached it. But by far, the biggest soccer head, the most obnoxious one in the building is Chris Perfett. I had that feeling coming in, and it only confirmed that on that segment. Thank you, Chris.
0: All right, Aaron Torres, that's two votes for Chris Perfett.
5: So you know how in the NBA they say some of the great players don't make a great owner or a great coach? Say Magic Johnson on the coaching side, Michael Jordan on the ownership side. I don't think because Mike played at a high level, it makes him a bigger soccer head than Chris Perfett. I go with Chris Perfett.
0: Chris Perfett, it doesn't matter what I say because the votes are with you. Chris Perfett, congratulations. You are the soccer head. Now the people, and that's Paul, the people disqualify you. They side with Mike Lingard. I'll tell you what. I was going to side with Lingard only for this reason. He said 1982. You know, so like when Chris went in at 2006, Mike brings up 1982. Now I was five at the time. So just bringing up 1982, I would have side with Mike Lingard's experience. And again, I'm an old head. Chris Perfett, you win the soccer head crown here at Fox Sports Radio.
3: Thank you. I shall wear it proudly. I shall go party in Budapest, and I will urge everyone to tune in to World of Soccer at 2:30 a.m. Pacific, 5:30 a.m. Eastern Time on Sunday on the Bernie Fratto Show. We'll have everything about this recap of hopefully the USA advancing to the round of 32. Let's go!
0: Do you still do that? Is that still all right?
3: It is. 5 years running now, I believe, only on the Bernie Fratto Show.
0: We didn't even bring that up. That wasn't even part of the conversation here on Fox Sports Radio, that Chris has his own soccer segment with Bernie here on FSR. Oh, man. What a day. I honestly, like, the U.S., it's still 2-0. We haven't heard Hulk Hogan's theme in a while because that was the last time the U.S. scored. But it sure seems like the U.S. is on their way to advancing in the 86th minute.
5: Yeah, I think the only disappointing part, the one that you brought up a minute ago, is because of the way the tiebreakers work, it essentially makes the game against Turkey, I hope I pronounced that correctly, meaningless is not the right word, but I don't think we'll see Christian Pulisic, and, you know, I don't know what kind of effort we'll get from Team USA, but I guess that's a good thing coming off a dominant opening match win against Paraguay, and then, of course, the 2-0 lead here with 86 minutes into the match.
0: Now, we are in for Stugatz & Company live today here on Fox Sports Radio. I do want to say two things, then I want to quick jump back to soccer. I've teased the NBA draft. You've got your show with Jason Martin, yes. Saturday nights, 11 o'clock Eastern, 8 Pacific, and then You're in, you and Monty are in for me and Carrie on Father's Day on Sunday, 5 Eastern, 2 Pacific. So I'm sure you'll be able to wax poetically about the NBA draft that comes up on Tuesday.
5: Yeah, all I'll say, there's a report that both the Darren Peterson and AJ DeBonsa camps believe they'll go number one. I still believe it's going to be DeBonsa, and I was going to, had we had more time, make the argument on why you can't take Darren Peterson number one. People can wait all weekend for that.
0: I wanted to talk Giannis and wonder why this deal isn't done. We keep on talking about it having to be done prior to the NBA draft, and it's fast approaching. Again, coming up on Tuesday, it's a two-night affair this year, so a Tuesday night for the first round, and then the second round will take place on Wednesday night. But curious to see if a deal gets done over the weekend. Like anything, I'm not sure if anything can top the World Cup. Do you think this will top the College Football National Championship at 30 million viewers?
5: Wow. This game specifically?
0: Yes.
5: I think the time window hurts.
0: I think it's going to. I agree with you that if it was at night, however, I just think the build up over the last week, I actually think that the week has helped. Like, if it was 2 weeks, like a Super Bowl, I think we'd be like, okay, enough already.
5: Or 3 days.
0: Yeah. Too. Yeah. It's different. I think the numbers that you're going to see are going to be more than what we've seen. And everybody is consuming sports at an unbelievably high rate, considering the NBA Finals viewing or the TV ratings, what we had in the World Series. I mentioned college football. We brought up the gold medal hockey game that got like 17 million viewers. It was the most watched event prior to 9 a.m. Eastern time. You know, so it's crazy. So I think you're going to see a huge number. I'll also be watching the U.S. Open because I love golf, and it's a heck of a leaderboard. And on the Sunday show that you're filling in for me on, I picked Rory McIlroy to win this week. He is in second place right now. And I also said Matt Fitzpatrick would be in the hunt. He's also in second. Aaron, it's been fun. We'll do it again soon, man.
5: Anytime you need me.
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1: If you look at the World Cup, it's now 48 countries. It was 32, so it's sort of taken on the model of March Madness or maybe college football where, hey, more storylines, more money, more countries involved. And what you're getting is Cape Verde.
2: Cape Verde!
1: But what a great story. That's when you have a 16 beating a 1.
0: Dan Patrick and the four Danettes bring you the biggest stories in the world of sports.
1: You're getting these teams, these storylines, that you wouldn't normally have if you had 32 countries. Now with 48, you get these teams, these countries that go, just give us a chance. For these countries, it's the most important day of their lives.
0: Broadcasting from the Man Cave, this is Dan Patrick.
1: We made it. We made it to a meet Friday. The RecTech grills are fired up. So are we. Dylan doing double duty, sitting in the Danette chair in the back. Fritzy, and also responsible for Meat Friday. Give us the menu today, Dylan.
3: We have Cuban sandwiches on the sandwich Mount Rushmore. We got street food style Frito pies in the bag.
1: Now, once again, what do you put in the Frito? You open up the bag, and then you put in chili?
3: Yep, so it's chili, cheese, sour cream, pico de gallo, some little scallions on top if you're so inclined.
1: And you just put your hand in the bag?
3: You could, or you could use a spoon or a fork.
1: Okay. All right. Just want to make sure that I'm eating it properly. Yeah, Paul.
4: Yeah, the I-team is looking into the origins of Frito pie, and there's a debate between Texas and New Mexico. But back in the day, a man named Charles Doolin, the genius who created Fritos, used to do it at home. And then his friends heard about it, and they called it Frito pie. And it's often served at concession stands in Texas.
1: Okay.
4: Back to you.
1: What else do we have?
3: Yeah, you can get it at a game for $33, bag of Fritos. And Miller Lite Beer Hitos.
1: Okay.
3: Which is going to be a twist on the classic mojito.
1: All right. Yes, Todd?
5: Do you remember the old Fritos commercial back in the day? Muncha bunch of Fritos goes with lunch. Do you remember that? That was fun back then. Muncha bunch of Fritos goes with lunch. That was a popular commercial back then.
1: I didn't get to have Fritos at lunch.
5: No, you had your thin piece of bologna and everyone was like looking at you like this poor kid. What's going to become of Dan?
1: I wasn't spoiled and rich and a mama's boy.
5: I wasn't rich, but I was very spoiled. Like if I wanted a third Twinkie, there was no problem with that ending up in my bag.
6: My sweet boy.
1: Yes.
5: Cupcakes and yodels for everyone.
1: Yay. You were smothered. You were mothered and smothered.
5: I was, and I had a weight problem since I was like 7 because of that.
1: No, you didn't.
5: Yeah, put him at first base. No, I changed at around 16, 17. That's a different story. But I was a little chubby little league kid, and they immediately put me at first base like John Mayberry from the old Royals team. It must be a Willie Horton type. So I had
1: Did you just call John Mayberry fat?
5: John Mayberry, Willie Horton, those guys that played first base because they were big and slow and could maybe bend down once in a while on a ground ball.
1: I thought Willie Horton played left field.
5: No, I think Willie Horton was like a first base kind of guy.
1: I think he was left field. Field for
5: really?
1: The title.

0: leaguers, I think.
1: Well, I was no Mike Hargrove, but I was definitely one of those big first basemen that just kind of sits. George Scott, maybe I'm thinking
0: yeah,
1: of?
0: Yeah, George Scott played first base. Yeah, but Willie Horton, I think, was left fielder.
1: You'd be right about that.
0: Thank God.
2: Prince Fielder?
0: Prince Fielder.
3: Mo Vaughn?
0: Prince Fielder was a vegetarian, and he was that size. That was always what... You got to be kidding me.
4: Was he dipping it all in ranch?
0: I don't know. Yes, Paul.
4: Willie Horton, is that his name?
0: Yeah.
4: Always played in the outfield, Dan.
1: Oh, I thought he was a Tiger first baseman.
0: No, he's not.
1: Okay. What am I thinking of?
0: But you did call him chubby.
1: Jason, what was the guy on the Tigers? Jason something. Maybe he was the first baseman. I have to think of it.
0: I have no idea.
1: By the way, I was going to my kids' Little League practice, real quick story, and they had a little chubby kid at first base, and this guy, who was the coach, I had heard he had some kind of military background, but it really came out when he's hitting the ball to first base, and it kept going through the kid's legs, and he actually says to this kid, thank God his parents weren't there, but I heard it because I didn't go to all the practices. It's like, you got to stop dreaming about pancakes and get the glove down. You can't talk to kids like that.
0: Thank you, Todd.
1: Stop dreaming about pancakes and get your glove down? That's horrible.
0: Today, USA versus Australia, that'll be 3 Eastern, Scotland and Morocco, Brazil and Haiti. Somebody needs to tell the Tartan Army that there's a soccer match today. They may not know it. Brazil and Haiti, Turkey and Paraguay, Mexico, Canada, Switzerland, roll, Czechia and South Africa end up in a tie. The parade went off smoothly-ish. NBA draft is coming up next week, and had the Spurs extended the Knicks to 7 games, that would have been tonight. Then you have the U.S. Open. By the way, this is one of those where I'm watching, and I'm thinking and saying, that course isn't this easy. It's not supposed to be this easy, but Wyndham Clark, 6 under par, and I don't know if this is where, if you're the USGA, you go, all right, hope you enjoyed that. Now, the winds died down. Scores were, you know, relatively good, bordering on very good, maybe great. I thought if you're under par, you're winning this thing. That might not be the case. The way, you know, scoring was yesterday, and those fairways are wide. I said it's a second-shot golf course, but if the winds are going to die down and you're going to, you know, guys are hitting drives 350 yards, and if you're going to hit a 9-iron or wedge into a par 5, you're going to score. Yeah, Paulie.
4: I've got the latest leaderboard, and there are 20 golfers under par, including Ludvig Åberg, your boy,
0: yeah.
4: Rory McIlroy, John Rahm, Gary Woodland, Justin Thomas, Dustin Johnson.
0: Yeah, I know. I
4: haven't seen him in a while.
0: Well, I guess he has played well recently on the LIV Tour, but no one would know. But Gary Woodland, Dustin Johnson, Matt Fitzpatrick. I mean, these are guys who have won majors before. Wyndham Clark has won a U.S. Open. John Rahm, Rory. It's not a coincidence that they're up there. You got to know what's in store, how to play it, how to be patient. You take what, you know, sometimes you take your medicine. There are times when you go, you know what? A bogey on that hole, not bad. Par is your friend. But so far, birdies are your friends. Yeah, Paulie.
4: Wyndham Clark this morning, he's played a few holes. He's still at 6-under. 6-under, can that hold up?
0: I would sign up for 6-under.
4: Yeah.
0: If you said that you're going to post 6-under, if he just pars out, he'll be in the mix here. Yes, Dylan.
2: My favorite storyline from yesterday was Keith Mitchell shot 6 over on his first 9 and then 6-under on the back 9. And actually, I learned he's the first player ever in U.S. Open history to shoot 40 or worse on 1-9 and then break 30 on the other 9.
0: He shot a 29 and a 41. I mean, that's one of those where somebody goes, oh, he shot a 70. Well, not exactly a 70. I shot a 29 and still shot a 70? Yes, because I shot a 41 as well. All right, poll question from hour one. Rebecca Lowe on loan from Fox Sports. On loan from NBC Sports, covering the World Cup. She'll join us in about 15 minutes from now. All right, Dill.
2: Well, the poll results from hour one, would you rather your college or NFL team win a title this year or Team USA wins the World Cup? 71% are saying your team wins a title. It's creeping up a little bit, though.
0: Okay.
2: And then which nationality of bro do you not want talking to your wife or girlfriend? The Italians reigning supreme at 43%.
0: Okay, are we going to have the poll question on who wins the, who's more likely to win the title this year, the USA and World Cup or the Dallas Cowboys?
2: I was going to. Do we want to add the Lakers and the Fever?
0: I would just put the Lakers in there.
2: Cowboys, Lakers, Team USA?
0: Yeah. Yeah.
2: You rascal, Dan.
0: Yeah, I know. I'm going for it today. We're going for clicks. That's what you do. I mean, if you want to put the Fever in there, I don't think the Fever, I don't think they're a great team.
2: The Yankees.
0: No, nah, I don't want to put the Yankees in there. Because the American League is not good this year. I mean, Tampa Bay got up to this unbelievable start, and all of a sudden it's basically the Yankees and whoever, you know, the Dodgers coming out of the National League. But, you know, it feels like all the races in the National League are settled already. Baseball is lacking a little bit of a oomph here so far this season. All right, so we got a poll question or two. Stat of the day brought to you by Panini America, the official trading cards of the Dan Patrick Show. Good morning if you're watching the program. And if you haven't seen what Fritzy and Dylan and Marv and Paulie look like, it's your opportunity. Now, some people, they don't want to ruin the mystery. Yeah, there's like Chris in Syracuse. I had a chance to meet Chris in Syracuse. And I said to Paulie, I don't want to meet Chris in Syracuse. So whenever I see that Chris is calling, I'm like, I just envision what he might look like. I would say that Chris in Syracuse reminds me of Jim Parsons from the Big Bang Theory. Maybe a shorter Jim Parsons. How would I describe you guys to those who have never seen you?
2: Oh, no.
0: All right. Fritzy?
1: Well, you know, one fan is very disappointed. I thought he just made it sound like he was some kind of Adonis. What the heck happened to him?
0: I would say still Burt Young, or a heavier, balder Nick Swisher.
1: Oh, yeah. I'm sure you got the heavier, balder part of it.
0: Is that true, though?
1: There's a Nick Swisher thing. The frustrating thing when I was a kid, I looked like Tom Hanks a little bit, and I looked like David Hasselhoff and Donny Osmond. Those were the things I was told. I was told that when I was a kid, when I had a big head of afro curly hair when I was a kid, I looked like some of those guys.
0: And Donnie, now, you got a Donny Osmond?
1: Yes. And I was at a mall once, and I was wearing a black outfit, and the kid's tugging on his mom. I think I told the story, and he thought I was Knight Rider, David Hasselhoff from that Knight Rider show. So that was very nice back then. And then, obviously, things have unraveled significantly.
0: Okay, but you did have that moment. I never had that moment.
1: It was very fleeting.
0: But you had it. I never had that. Like, you were boy band hot.
1: I'll take it. It was a nice little run.
0: Yeah, I mean, it's over.
1: And then I'm like, you know what? Kit Kats, the couch, Mountain Dew.
0: Dylan, I'd say, in Welcome Back Cotter, the main character, Gabe Kaplan.
2: Yeah, I've gotten that one a lot.
0: There's a little Franco Harris thrown in
1: yes.
0: there.
1: Yes.
2: Okay.
4: And a smidgen Pablo Escobar.
0: Oh, yeah.
2: Yeah.
4: Just a sprinkling. Yeah.
0: There is a cartel feel yeah. to you.
4: More behavior than looks.
2: I've gotten Ron Jeremy.
0: I could see that.
2: I've gotten
0: just with the face.
2: Just the face.
4: Of course.
2: Neck up. Actually maybe boobs up. And Sam Bankman-Fried, the FTX
0: the guy who's in prison.
2: Prison yeah.
0: One of the biggest Ponzi schemes ever.
2: Yeah.
0: Okay. Yes, Marvin.
3: He's got a fear and loathing in Las Vegas aesthetic. Just yeah. kind of the look to him also.
0: Yeah.
2: I actually have a fear and loathing tattoo.
0: But, you know, you do?
2: Yeah, my leg.
0: Oh, God.
2: Should we dive into your tattoos? Oh, an Irish guy with a four-leaf clover. Real original, Dan.
0: Well, I could have gone three-leaf clover.
2: You could. That, you find those more often.
0: Yeah. How do we sum up Marvin? Bill Duke?
4: Yeah, that's where I was going. Marvin looks like a much younger version of the actor Bill Duke. He was in Predator, Commando... 80s, 90s actor.
0: Yeah. I think he was in American Gigolo with Richard Gere.
4: Yes.
0: Bill Duke.
2: What about Ving Rhames?
3: No, because now you're just saying black guys.
0: Yeah.
3: Bald heads.
0: Well, I mean,
2: okay.
0: Chances are most of our comps are going to be black guys.
2: Do I actually look like Ron Jeremy?
3: But do I actually look like Ving Rhames in any way?
4: No.
2: You're both have bald heads.
0: Who do people tell you you look like?
3: Oh, Bill Duke for sure.
0: Okay.
3: There's a part, he's in a movie called Menace to Society.
0: Yeah.
3: Everyone sends me
0: Oh,
3: this famous GIF of him, and it looks like me in about 25 years.
0: Is it GIF or JIF?
3: Graphics? So maybe GIF? I don't know.
0: I thought it was JIF, but what do I know?
3: Same.
1: I thought it was GIF. GIF is the peanut butter.
0: Yeah, but you thought it was Mimi for a meme.
1: I'm very confused.
0: I know. Hey, have you seen that Mimi? And I go, who's Mimi?
1: You know Mimi when they have the little pictures with the emojis.
0: All right, Paul, who do you get? I'll let you say it.
4: I would love to look like Jason Statham. I know I don't.
0: Well, I can see. I look
4: like his less successful brother.
0: I'm going to close my good eye. And you look, a little bit like Jason Statham.
4: I would say more realistically, like Woody Harrelson with a little more hair.
0: Mm.
4: I've gotten that before.
0: Okay.
4: But I'd prefer Jason Statham.
0: All right.
4: But realistically.
0: Any other comps for Paulie?
4: I didn't get Bill Duke either. I mean, that'd have been terrible.
2: Ving Rhames.
1: I thought that was a compliment. Ving Rhames is a good guy.
2: Yeah, I don't know why.
1: Marvin got all worked
2: Marvin
1: up
2: jumped
1: about
2: down
1: that.
2: My
0: but he doesn't
2: there.
0: Look like Marvin.
2: A little.
0: No, he doesn't. Oh. What, a black guy with bald head?
2: Yeah, close enough. Again, do I look like Ron Jeremy?
0: Yes.
2: Well, that's not very nice.
0: How about we take a break? Let's clean up our act. Rebecca Lowe is going to join us next year on the Dan Patrick Show. The Cup is taking over the U.S. Only DraftKings has you fully covered. 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
5: 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The U.S. men's national team is moving on to the knockout round of the World Cup. The U.S. defeated Australia 2-0 earlier today in Group D, behind an own goal by Australia and a 43rd-minute goal by Alex Freeman. 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I'm Phil Constantino, Westwood One Sports.
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10: From the Kelloland Live Doppler Storm Center. Our clouds are going to break up this evening and partly cloudy skies will return for the overnight hours with temperatures cooling off to a low of 50. Winds will stay on the lighter side at 5 miles per hour from the north before shifting to the east for tomorrow. It will be a quiet day with partly cloudy skies and highs near 79 degrees. From the Killowland Live Doppler HD Storm Center, I'm meteorologist Jalen Borison.
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3: With Fox on loan from NBC, serves as Fox Sports coverage of the FIFA World Cup and live coverage on Fox today at 1 Eastern, Team USA versus Australia in Seattle. Great to see you again. How you feeling?
12: Dan, it's so lovely to see you. I was only telling somebody this morning how much I still miss you at NBC. I know we didn't get to see each other that much in those early years, all those years ago, but how much you helped me, genuinely helped me so much with so many different areas. So just wanted to say I'm always so grateful.
3: Well, thank you. But you have tons of talent. I'm glad that the rest of the world now is seeing the talent that you've put on display here.
12: Thank you, Dan. Yeah, this is quite the summer. Let's just start with that.
3: Well, this has to be the best moment of your career, I'm guessing. You know, growing up, soccer fan, you leave England, you find your husband, you got Teddy. He was now, what, 10?
12: Yes, 10. Yes.
3: 10 years old. And here you are hosting the World Cup. If I would have said to you 10 years ago, Rebecca, you're going to be hosting the World Cup, you would have said,
12: You're absolutely lying. Dan, that is exactly what you've just summed it up right there. This is the dream of my life. I mean, never in my wildest dreams, even when I moved to America, did I ever think that this would happen. And it's living up to everything I could ever expect and more. It's very much an obviously a feeling I've never had before in anything I've ever done. And it's every single day. And it's every single day is another pinch me moment. And it's just such a privilege, such an honor, so exciting, so fun. I'm having a time.
3: And you get to work with Zlatan and Thierry Henry and Alexi Lawless, and you get to kind of be a referee with those guys.
12: I know. It's so fun. I mean, it's an unusual panel. Let's call it what it is, but in a good way. I'm not sure anyone dreamt that up, but I'm so glad they did. I got to be honest. I'm so glad they did. I'm having the time of my life with these guys. They're all so different, but they're all so good in different ways. And the four of us are having a blast.
3: Hold on. Can I get some music, Marma? I've got to take my hydration break here. Hold on.
12: Oh, Dan. I don't know what's happening. You're Americanizing this sport, Dan Patrick.
3: Hydration breaks. I blame this on Qatar.
12: Do you?
3: Yeah, that's when we had the hydration breaks. And
12: well, you're right. It's definitely not America's fault. I keep saying this. This is like, it's annoying. It's annoying. Everyone keeps coming for the U.S. Oh, America, you know, they are. I was making a joke about it, but they're saying, you know, it's turning into four quarters. I'm like, it's not an America thing. This happened in Qatar. It's going to happen at every World Cup. It's nothing to do with America, but it is a little frustrating. I would agree.
3: Are you worried that Zlatan may punch Alexi Lawless on the show?
12: Absolutely no chance,
3: by the way.
12: Is a lot of respect, I can promise you that, between everybody. I don't care what people think they know, they see stuff. It's not right, Dan. Everyone loves each other, I promise.
3: How confident should the United States be with today's match?
12: Okay, so obviously what happened last week. I mean, did you watch that, Dan? Did you love it?
3: Yeah. Yeah, there was offense for a change.
12: It was incredible to watch. I think today's going to be harder. Australia have got a bit of a chip on their shoulder about some comments made by some former US men's national team players, which is adding a nice storyline. They say they've never wanted to win a game more than they do today. That could be a problem because they're a better team than Paraguay. So it's going to be harder. But Seattle, I've not been. I'm told it's the greatest place in terms of sport.
3: Noise is going to be unbelievable.
12: Oh my gosh.
3: But I think it was built with like almost the Premier League in mind. I mean, it's meant for sound. And yeah, be ready for that.
12: Yeah, it's broken records. I know that. But my little boy Teddy is going with my husband. They're going to the game. So they're all up in their World Cup fever. But I think it's going to be a little bit more difficult. But I don't know. Mauricio Pochettino's got us dreaming. And as a US citizen, very proud, they are my second team. And so why not us? That's what Maurizio's saying. Why not us? Why not?
3: If I said that Crystal Palace, your team, could win or USA wins the World Cup.
12: I have to go with Crystal Palace, Dan. I have to go.
3: Okay, how about England or the United States?
12: I mean, you're so mean. I have to go with England. That's like, of course, I'm born in England, England blood, England heart, but I have a huge affinity to the U.S. men's national team, and I really want them to do well for so many reasons.
3: Okay, Messi has a hat trick. Ronaldo doesn't score. Yeah. How much of a competition of being called the GOAT, like, you know, with these two? I don't know if there's...
12: There is. Not from Messi. Not from Messi.
3: Okay. He already knows he's the GOAT?
12: Well, I don't think you say you're the GOAT if you are the GOAT.
3: Yes.
12: And Messi never calls himself the GOAT. But Cristiano Ronaldo does call himself the GOAT. And I don't know about that. You know what I mean? And also, he's now gone 10 games without scoring a goal. There's a problem. Portugal have a problem. Don't get me wrong, because everyone's going to hate. I love Cristiano Ronaldo as much as the next person. He's 41 years of age, Dan.
3: Yeah.
12: He's playing up front. At a World Cup with a brilliant midfield, maybe the best in the world behind him. And it looks now like he's being carried. And that's actually kind of sad, but the manager is not going to take him out anytime soon. And that's a problem. Like, it's so interesting listening to former professionals saying if he was a team player, he would actually step down. That ain't going to happen in a month of Sundays.
3: Well, you know, Thierry Henry said that he was being selfish and probably cost Portugal the match.
12: And, you know, he could cost them the World Cup, because if this continues and they go out in the group stage or in the round of 32, the Inquisition is going to be, well, if we hadn't had Ronaldo, we might have gotten further because we wouldn't have had to carry him. But let's see if he's in that starting lineup. I can't believe he wouldn't be in the next game because the manager said, why would I not play him? Even though there are quite a few reasons.
3: Rebecca Lowe, host of Fox Sports, their World Cup coverage kicks off at 1 Eastern on Fox. When I retire, I have mentioned that there's a couple of things I want to do. One is to go to some soccer matchups, some stadiums. So give me three.
12: Okay.
3: Doesn't matter where they are in the world, but give me three where you go. These are the three that you would definitely want to go and have that experience.
12: Okay. You got to go to the Azteca in Mexico City. That is an amazing stadium, 8,000 feet, I think, above sea level. But the Azteca in Mexico City is a definite for you. Try and watch a game with Mexico playing. I think you should go to Anfield in the UK in the Premier League where Liverpool play. It's not the biggest stadium in the world, Dan, but it's beautifully constructed right in the streets, right in the core of the city. I mean, people live a stone's throw. You could literally throw a stone out of your garden and it could land on the pitch.
3: What are they, Scousers? Is that what?
12: Scousers. Yeah, I think you fit right in there, Dan Patrick. I really, right in there.
3: Is that a compliment?
12: Very much a compliment,
3: okay.
12: Dan.
3: Okay, all right. So I've written that one down. What's the other one?
12: And really just go to Spain and go to either Barcelona or Real Madrid, or you could go to Milan and go to the San Siro. You can't go wrong if you go to either Milan or the Bernabeu, or Barcelona's Nou Camp. Are any of those three? Obviously I would want to send you to England for all three, but I'm trying to be neutral and send you to a different place.
3: Your accent is sounding more American every single day.
12: Really?
3: No.
12: Oh. I thought you were serious. Oh my God. We've had some language situations already, you know, because I've got Zlatan, I've got Thierry, I've got Alexi. I mean, we're all speak different languages. Nobody knows what any of us are saying. It's fine.
3: Is Zlatan going third person on you?
12: A few times.
3: I know. He did that to me on a show. Yeah, he was on with me and he started going third person and
12: I love it.
3: He goes, Zlatan is glad to be on the show. And I go, okay. So I was talking to two different people with Zlatan.
12: Yeah. It's not a front. I mean, it's a front to an extent as like people can't see any other dimension to him maybe sometimes, but I can off camera. He's so lovely. Honestly, he's so lovely. He's so respectful, but that personality is real as well. Like he is very much that personality. I love it.
3: Thanks for spending time. Have fun and congratulations again.
12: Thanks, Dan. See you soon, please.
3: That is Rebecca Lowe, and she gets to host the World Cup. Good for her. You know, you're around people. There's a lot of people who are really talented. Then there's people who are good people who are really talented. And Rebecca certainly is that. All righty. Sneak some phone calls in here. Brian in Minnesota. Hi, Brian. What's on your mind today?
13: Hey, kind of piggybacking off of your conversation there. I just wanted to say that there is a strong chance, well, maybe not a strong chance, but a chance that USA and England face each other on July 4th in Philadelphia. I think USA has to win today, and then England has to win a knockout game, if I'm not mistaken. But just a little tidbit there I thought was pretty cool.
3: Yeah, that'd be fine. Love it. I mean, if England wins, it's a great story. You know, that, once again, I just look at the storylines. What's the best storyline? Cape Verde winning would be a great story. Cape Verde. It's Cape Verde. You're here in the United States. We got to call it Cape Verde. If I go to Cape Verde, then I'll make sure I say it. You know, maybe I take the show there. Maybe we do the show. Cape Verde wins the World Cup. We're taking the show there. Let me see. What else do we have here? Dennis in Long Beach. Hi, Dennis. What do you have for me?
14: Happy Meat Friday. I've got a stat of the day and also a quick comp for Fritzy. So the stat of the day is nobody that is born in the United States has ever seen the United States soccer team win the World Cup, yet over a third of the population has never seen Dallas win the Super Bowl. So go Birds. And my Fritzy comp is George Costanza's cousin from his mom's side.
3: Oh, I'd have to...
15: That's very specific.
3: Pull up a picture. I didn't watch Seinfeld a lot. But I was working, you know. Thursday night, I was doing SportsCenter. Even Friends, I didn't see much of Friends. I remember somebody was talking to me about ER, and I go, I haven't seen it. And they were like, you haven't seen ER? I go, no, I'm working. I'm working. I haven't seen CSI... SVU? I haven't seen an episode all the way through. Yes, Paulie.
16: How many years did you do the 11 o'clock Sports Center?
3: 15.
16: So that window, you can't watch sports or TV shows in prime time.
3: No. And even if I was going to watch a little bit, you can't watch a little bit. You're constantly moving, looking at highlights, you're writing. Can't do it. Yes, Todd.
15: Have you or do you have interest in watching any of those in reruns, the Law and Orders or the Seinfelds or the Friends, even though you couldn't watch them in real time when it was first coming out?
3: No.
15: No desire.
3: I haven't watched The Sopranos. I don't know. There's too much new stuff that's coming out.
17: That's crazy, though. You haven't seen The Sopranos.
3: I don't know why. I didn't watch The Godfather all the way through.
17: It's the best TV show of all time.
3: Well, amongst...
17: Number one.
3: Well, with you.
17: Yeah, it's just a fact.
3: Oh, because it's number one with you? Breaking Bad, it'd be hard. The Wire and Breaking Bad were unbelievable. At least the first couple of years with The Wire. And Breaking Bad, just the whole premise. I mean, The Sopranos is, you know, it's a tired trope. Like, we got it. Now, I know that there was the therapist and, you know, all that stuff. But Breaking Bad... Everybody turned that down. Everybody said, no, we're not going to take it. They went to what, AMC? Because they go, okay, you got a chemistry teacher and he's got cancer and he's going to all of a sudden be a drug dealer and nobody wanted it. And then all of a sudden it was like, oh my God, have you seen Breaking Bad? I would say, The Office is what? What?
17: Mm.
3: Oh.
17: Not an office guy.
3: The first 5 years of The Office? Oh, my God. I may have to fire you today.
17: Them's firing words?
3: Yes. Yeah, Paulie.
16: I would like you to go back and watch Mad Men with John Hamm.
3: Yeah, I haven't seen it.
16: I watched it a second run through, and it's better the second time through. Really good.
3: I don't know. I mean, if I want to be around misogynistic guys, I just hang with Todd.
15: Okay, really?
3: Yes, Todd.
15: Not a huge moment in the history of Sopranos, but anytime I think of that show, it's like they're having dinner and they find out the son goes, "Where's Grandma?" And the mother says, "Oh, she's not coming. She's sick." And he's like, "Great, no effing ZD now." That's all he cared about was that she's not bringing her big ZD.
3: Well, that's gonna make me want to watch it.
15: Oh God.
3: Yeah. I thought you were gonna say, what was Meadow? Was that the daughter, Meadow?
15: Yeah.
3: Okay. Yes, Dylan.
17: The Sopranos has a rewatchability, though. I've probably watched that show through, like, thrice at this point. Mm. Breaking Bad was a one and done. It's too stressful. I mean, like, they both have their moments, but it's not, like, a fun watch, Breaking Bad.
3: It's like Curb Your Enthusiasm, to me, is not a fun watch.
17: Really?
3: No. No, it's just so awkward. I mean, it's well done, and Larry is, you know, brilliant. The characters in there that he lets you, in, you know, the improvisational element of it is awesome. But I watch and I like cringe. Yeah, Pauline.
16: There's some scenes in Curb that are so over the top, like that couldn't happen. I just saw the other one where Shaq is getting into the game for the Lakers and Larry's stretching out courtside like way too much. So overt.
3: He trips Shaq. Yes, Dylan.
17: I would say Curb is a much funnier show than The Office.
3: It's a different style of humor. I mean, Michael Scott is one of the great characters in TV history.
17: So is Larry David.
3: Now, Larry David's Larry David. Steve Carell has to play Michael Scott.
17: You don't know that he's not actually like that in real life.
3: I do know that he's not like that. I know Larry David is like that.
17: The Foxcatcher guy is like that?
3: Larry David went to a Paul McCartney concert, and he said he's the only guy who wasn't singing Hey Jude when everybody else was.
17: Oh, if you want to get on a topic, I hate that song. I love the Beatles. I hate that song.
3: Why do you hate Hey Jude?
17: It's repetitive. It's overplayed. It's just not. They have so many better songs.
3: Okay, but he's writing this to Julian Lennon.
17: Mm-hmm.
3: It's a song about John's son, who John kind of disregarded.
17: I'm not, the motivations behind the songwriting, I'm not disputing. The song itself is, I don't know why it's so, everyone loves it so much.
3: Yeah, okay, another Beatles hater.
17: I love the Beatles.
3: Yeah, okay.
17: I just don't like that song.
15: Said what needed to be said. That's all right.
17: Thank you, Todd.
3: Yes, Paul.
16: I want to go back to Steve Carell for a second. I was going to bring this up the other day. Since I watched The 40-Year-Old Virgin maybe a month ago. Great. Holds up very well. I watched the movie The Big Short, which is a really good business movie, stock market. I think Steve Carell may be the best, most versatile American actor right now.
3: No.
16: No?
3: Bryan Cranston.
16: But versatility.
3: Bryan Cranston played one of the baddest guys on TV, and he played the dad in Malcolm in the Middle, and he's also been on Broadway. He played LBJ in a play. I mean, Bryan Cranston, I think, is the most versatile American actor.
16: Poll question. And I love Bryan Cranston. Your honor's fantastic.
3: Yes. If you go from Walter White to you're the dad on Malcolm in the Middle, come on. And could you imagine when he goes into audition and they're like, oh, Bryan Cranston's here. Oh, the guy from Malcolm in the Middle. Yeah, he wants to play Walter White. What? No, the guy in Malcolm in the Middle. Yeah. He wants to play Walter White. And he becomes Walter White. I am the danger. Yes, Polly.
16: Steve Carell does not have a Best Actor win or nomination, does he? Best Actor.
3: No, I don't think so.
16: I will put a pie to the face that he gets one in the next 5 years. Even if we're off the air.
3: We will be.
16: I'll come back somewhere.
3: I will be. You guys might still be on the air.
16: I'll stop by your house
3: okay.
16: And take a pie.
3: All right.
16: Guaranteed.
3: By the way, I have a pie coming to my face at the end of the show here since the Golden Knights let me down. Yes, Dylan.
17: I was going to say, underrated Bryan Cranston performance. Him in the studio, the show with Seth Rogen. He's hilarious.
3: He's great. He is great. He's an actor's actor.
17: Yeah, a comics comic.
3: But he was in two big hits. You know, like Daniel Day-Lewis will be in a movie and you'll go, I heard about it. I didn't see it all the way through, but you know he's an unbelievable actor. Bryan Cranston, once again, you play Malcolm in the Middle dad and you play Walter White. Like the versatility there. And, you know, these are popular things that he's been in. Yes, Dylan.
17: Did you finish Breaking Bad? Because I know you have trouble getting through movies. Can you get through TV series because it's broken up into shorter pieces?
3: Yes, I did. Got through that. And I was fine with the ending. Although, as I said to Bryan Cranston, man, if you would have woken up in bed with Lois on Malcolm in the Middle and say, I just had the craziest dream, I thought that would have been an unbelievable way to end Breaking Bad, where he ends up as, you know, the guy from Malcolm in the Middle. Yeah, Pauline.
16: Steve Carell was nominated Best Actor for Foxcatcher 2014.
3: Oh, okay.
16: But I think he will win one in the next five
3: years. Next 5 years, Steve Carell wins an Academy Award.
16: Pie to the face.
3: All right. I'll take you up on that.
16: Can you imagine? I'll be sitting at home. You drive up.
3: Yeah, hello, Paul. It'd be like a knock on the door, and one of your daughters is like, Dan Patrick's here.
16: He's got a box of pies.
3: Wait. Tell him I'm not here.
15: It's 2031. What are you doing?
3: Yeah.
15: You haven't worked the next day in years.
3: How about we take a break? More phone calls coming up. We're back after this. There's another scam out there, fake text about loans that you never applied for. 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And it'll sound urgent. They want you to click on a link. They want you to reply. 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
2: 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Prevagen, made for your brain. You got to be made of strong stuff to take on Shinnecock. Rory McIlroy fell all the way to level par with three consecutive bogeys to start the back nine. McIlroy punched back with a birdie at 13, and he had 43 feet for another at 14.
3: Rory McIlroy for back-to-back birdies. Looks on the line once, twice, three times, and sends it on its way, tracking with pace toward the hole. He made it! He made it! Gives a shrug of his shoulders as if, what do you expect? Rory McIlroy just absolutely stole a birdie.
2: Fred Albers, the call on SiriusXM. So McIlroy now 2-under, 5 off the lead. Wyndham Clark sits on top at 7-under. Three players at 3-under. Xander Schauffele, Matt Fitzpatrick, and Sam Stevens. Brady Tom Kim birdies the 12th. He's 2-under with Rory. I'm Ted Emrick, Westwood One Sports.
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6: The rain is going to move out and a quiet evening will be in store with partly cloudy skies returning and continuing into the overnight hours. Lows are expected to be near 50 and north winds are going to be on the lighter side around 5 miles per hour. For tomorrow, we will warm to a high of 79 and skies will be partly cloudy. From the Killaland Live Doppler HD Storm Center, I'm meteorologist Jalen Borison.
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7: 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By the way, if you're watching on Peacock, and why wouldn't you be, coming up in about 5 minutes from now, two of the backroom guys, Rob and Anthony, shirts off, and they didn't find paint yesterday to paint one another. I said one had to put an N on, the other one had to put a Y on. I let them have the day off so they could go to the parade. They couldn't find body paint. We found some paint. They will paint each other in the confessional. That'll be coming up. The stat of the day has been brought to you by Panini America, the official trading cards of the program. Jason in Kentucky. Hi, Jason. What's on your mind today?
10: Hey, Dan. I was watching coverage on the Golf Channel and was struck by the guys kind of teeing off on Mickelson. And it made me think, why is he so kind of reviled now and Tiger is still beloved when they both have had the off-field issues with women? Tiger's got substance abuse issue, Phil with the gambling. Tiger had some accidents, almost could have killed some people. Phil, I'm assuming it's because of the live thing, but that did make the PGA players a ton of money. What's your opinion?
7: Well, keep in mind, Phil was the people's choice. People loved Phil. Tiger didn't care about the fans. Tiger entertained the fans. Phil would always acknowledge the fans. This wasn't one of those, oh, they love Tiger and they don't like Phil. No, it was the opposite. We were fascinated with Tiger, but he wasn't, you know, he wasn't a feel-good guy. You know, he didn't care about the, you know, the galleries the way Phil did. Phil played to them. And, you know, the live thing that he started, he wanted to take down the PGA Tour and, you know, maybe some bad blood with that. The off-the-course stuff with gambling or what happened with an employee at a golf club that he belonged to, I don't know what that – I know what happened, at least what was reported. The Tiger stuff, keep in mind that Tiger was big business. And there are a lot of people who did not want to say negative things about Tiger. While Tiger was in power, you didn't want to say negative things. You didn't want to have people say negative things about Michael Jordan with gambling, with women. It was like, no, he's playing great basketball. That's all I care about. I've said before, only when something off the field, off the court, factors into how you're playing should I care about that. Okay? So I didn't get caught up in waitresses, you know, from IHOP that Tiger was seeing. But if something was affecting Tiger, you know, substance abuse, rehab, if you're missing golf, if you're not playing the injuries that he had, then you start to look into that. With Phil Mickelson, you know, Phil had it. He was going to be the next Arnold Palmer. But Phil is prickly off the course. He wasn't well liked on the tour. But fans loved him. The galleries loved him. So, have things changed? Yes. Phil's not playing anymore. And I know that he's got some health issues at home with his wife. But, you know, Phil could have been that ambassador. He really could have. And I remember, you know, a source telling me that Phil was going to replace Nick Faldo in the CBS booth. He asked, I still want to play the majors. And whatever happened after that, I'm not sure. But I know that they had talked with Phil, and a source said that Phil was going to do it. But when they had the Masters, he wanted to be playing in the Masters, which wouldn't be a holdup for me. But, you know, as far as what's happened with Phil in the last 5 years, I mean, you know, he kind of out of mind. Like, nobody's talking about him. There's no reason to be talking about him. He didn't play great on the LIV Tour, and he really wanted to stick it to the PGA Tour. Maybe that. But once again, he was beloved for 25 years. People wanted Phil to win. Yeah, Paul.
15: And then 5 years ago when Phil went LIV Tour and Rory McIlroy supported the PGA Tour and went against LIV, he became the people's champion. He's probably the most popular golfer in America, and he's not an American.
7: Yeah, but keep in mind, Bryson DeChambeau is extremely popular, and he went to the LIV Tour. Fans show up to see Bryson DeChambeau. And he's not necessarily user-friendly. He can be kind of prickly. But I think he really had a makeover. I think somebody got to him and said, hey, embrace this. Be warmer. And I think that he certainly has tried to do that. Yes, Dylan.
14: Yeah, and I think there's some of the guys that went to LIV that still have or reclaimed respect from the other PGA Tour golfers. Like, I know Brooks is pretty popular amongst the other golfers. He's, I mean, fans like him. He's not, like, as viral as DeChambeau, but Brooks, I think John Rahm is pretty well-liked for the most part, but it sort of just depends on who the person was that came in.
7: Yeah, and Brooks Koepka said, you know, my body's breaking down. I got a chance to make money. I'm going to the LIV Tour. Like, all right, at least you're honest. That was the only thing. I didn't care if you went to the LIV Tour. But don't tell me that you're doing it because, you know, you're altruistic in growing the game. If the money was the same of what you got on the PGA Tour and went over there, would you have gone? And the answer is no. They gave you money that you couldn't turn down. I have no problem with that. Just don't tell me that you're going there for differing reasons. I think it was Harold Varner who said, I'm going here for the money. It's life-changing. I respect that. All right. It's going to be quite a moment that TV might not be ready for. Two men with their shirts off, painting one another. They'll be in the confessional if you're watching on Peacock. I'm just going to say to the Academy, send the Sports Emmy over right now. 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
3: If you look at the World Cup, it's now 48 countries. 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
5: Final hour, it's a Meat Friday. I think morale is pretty high here. Having a lot of fun. Great week, by the way. Team USA in action in, 4 hours from now? 3 o'clock Eastern time in Seattle against Australia. Kristen Pulisic, I guess they're going to be overly cautious of how much he plays, but he was subbed out for... at halftime, I think he played. Then they subbed him out in the victory over Paraguay. Mexico, Canada, Switzerland roll. You got USA, Australia, Scotland, Morocco, Brazil, Haiti, Turkey, and Paraguay. 877-3DP show. We'll get to your phone calls coming up. Tyler's sitting by. It's a Meat Friday. Dylan doing the honors of being a Danette and also a chef at the same time. But, of course, the Rectech grills help him perform admirably. What is the menu today?
6: We've got, Dan, Cuban sandwiches, Cubanos, street food style Frito pie, and Miller Lite beer Hitos to wash it all down.
5: Okay. Why Cuban sandwiches today?
6: We had a lovely pork shoulder from Heartland that was there, and I was like, what's an innovative way to use this?
5: Oh, okay.
6: And I was like, it's summertime feeling. I was like, Cuban sandwich and a mojito sounds pretty delicious to me. I figured you guys would agree.
5: Okay. The street food style Frito pie, I'm really interested in.
6: That's going to be pretty good. All the components of that are wins.
5: Okay. And then the Cubano sandwich. The pickle is the key to the sandwich, in my opinion.
6: It's kind of an odd combination of things that you might not normally put together, but when put together, it really works. The pickle, mustard.
5: Having had a Cubano sandwich in Cuba, it was...
7: That's not even a humble brag. That's a straight out brag.
6: Yeah, right to the source.
5: Yeah. I don't think we're able to go to Cuba anytime soon again. And even when I was in Cuba, my wife had bid on an auction item and we were able to stay inner city. So we stayed with the family and, you know, it became a cultural exchange, but you were able, there was this whistle that was blowing throughout the night and we were, you know, in downtown. We weren't at a hotel. We stayed, at a family's home and we would hear this whistle constant. And we kept wanting, we finally asked, you know, the people who were hosting us, I said, what's the whistle? He said, that's bread. Bread is made fresh. There were bread lines there. You go into a pharmacy, there was nothing in a pharmacy there. Like they had a pharmacy in name only. Like you were seeing what has happened to Cuba since the 50s. I can't imagine how magical Cuba must have been in the 50s because Americans, celebrities going over there.

0: there. It was a big deal. Casinos, people were wonderful. And then you realize they'll never get out. Like they're, you know, when I say, have you been to the United States? And they go, no, we'll never be able to get out of here. And, now, you know, restrictions, trade restrictions, everything that's happening. And, even when I was there, you go into, you know, everybody talks about Cuban cigars and I've smoked Cuban cigars before, but they have state run Cuban, you know, smoking lounges. You go into, you know, the humidor, walk in humidor, and it's like, there's Partagas and there's Bolivar and there's, you know, Hoyas. Like there's everything you want. And now I didn't bring cigars back because I thought they would be confiscated, but we had rum. I'm not a rum guy at all. And I asked, you know, I said, what's the best rum, the local rum that I have to have? And the guy who was hosting us said, this one. And it was like $75 in Cuba. And we had this rum. And I went, oh, my God. I have to get some of this. So I said to my wife, and we don't drink rum. And I go, hun, we got to pack up some of this. So I'm taking that back. I'm not bringing the Cuban cigars. Well, they confiscated the rum in Miami. I'm like, ah. And you can't buy that rum here in the United States. But once again, the beaches were clean. They were beautiful, hardworking people. And then to have the food was, you know, spectacular. Spices, I mean, it was, and they really wanted to know how you felt about it. They would watch you eat and want to know. They'd be like, you know, in their language, you know, how do you like that? And, you know, you're like, good, good. Thank you. Yeah, Paulie.
1: At any point during your Cuba trip, do you get recognized?
0: By Americans.
1: Right.
0: Nobody there. They don't have cable.
1: No.
0: No.
1: You didn't get a da-da-da?
0: No. I did hand out money. You know, you'd have homeless people, and I handed out an American dollar. Next thing I know, I got 15 new friends. Like, everybody, like, where were you? And you know, my wife said, if you hand out one, you're going to have to keep handing out. So I just got singles. Plus, you know what? My wife goes, I did some homework. Let's bring toothpaste. Let's bring deodorant. Let's bring, you know, women's products. Like all of this. We packed an entire suitcase full of stuff to give them that they could use. And they were so appreciative. Like they, you know, we had a woman who was there teaching us salsa dancing in the kitchen. And my wife goes, hey, come here. Let me know what you want. You would have thought it was Christmas, our Christmas. And she's like, you know, can I have? And my wife said, take whatever you want. And she was emotional because they don't have anything there. Toothpaste. She's like, you know, taking. She goes, what can I? I said, take whatever you want. But my wife packed up an entire suitcase just full of stuff to take over there. But food was wonderful. A long-winded way of saying the Cubano sandwich in Cuba. Yes, Todd.
2: Did anyone say El Olor to you? Which would be the whiff. You get that on the street. That would be kind of funny while you're giving out all these El Olor.
0: Thank you, Todd.
3: Jeez.
2: Yeah, man. Let's go to Frank in Poughkeepsie. Frank, what do you got?
0: Yeah, you really had to get in the...
2: I wanted to work in the whiff somehow.
0: Did you look it up?
2: I knew the was L. I wasn't sure if whiff was whiff.
0: Andy in Rhode Island joins us. Thank you, Todd. And I got to meet Friday.
2: Whiff is Olor. O-L-O-R.
0: Talking about these people in Cuba, never get out.
2: It was very thoughtful what you guys did.
0: Yeah. It was not thoughtful what you did.
2: No, I just ruined the moment. I apologize.
0: Andy in Rhode Island joining us. Hi, Andy.
4: Good morning, Dan. What's up, Danette? Dan, honestly, going forward, you know, I'd like to be referred as Andy from Cape Verde. We can do that, right?
0: Okay. Yes. Yeah, you tell Tyler. Yes.
4: And you know what? Not for nothing, Dan. If Cape Verde does do the unthinkable, I'd like to be your tour guide over there in Cape Verde because I'm fluent in the language. I have multiple connections on all the islands. And honestly, I think you guys should make the trip regardless because Cape Verde is beautiful.
0: Okay. Anything else there, Andy from Cape Verde?
4: Absolutely. And you know what? I'd like to do a pie to the body, Dan. If Cape Verde does not advance to the next round, I'll fill up a pool with exclusive pie ingredients.
0: Wait, Andy, we're rooting for you.
4: I know, Dan, but I just, you know, I'd like to put a bet out there because you just never know.
0: Well, no, we're rooting for Cape Verde. We don't want you to take, and you don't take a pie to the body. You take a pie to the face, like I will. But thank you, Andy, from Cape Verde. Yes, Todd.
2: That was kind of odd, a pie to the body. That's like saying, I'm going to take a pie to the shin if the Raiders. Like, what?
0: I have to. Oh, it's bring your son to school, Paulie. Bring him to work. You got Ray here next to you.
1: Picture day, Ray, sitting in, learning the ropes.
0: Okay. Big day, Ray. All right. In the on-deck circle there, watching what Paulie does as a producer. Is Ray going to be, is he going to be in your seat anytime soon?
1: I'm off Monday. The ongoing college tours, Dan, as you know.
0: Oh.
1: And so Ray's going to.
0: Can your daughter pick a college, Paul? Like, how many are you going to see?
1: I think we're at like 9. But yeah, I would like her to do
0: this. Is there a front runner?
1: Oh, man. I don't know if I'm allowed to say this. I'll give you 3 that are in the mix.
0: Okay.
1: University of Delaware. University of Pittsburgh. I would say 2 more. Providence College and DePaul University.
0: Okay.
1: Those would probably be what she's thinking we're thinking.
0: Okay. All right.
1: Do you guys want to bet on it or wait?
3: I'll bet on it.
0: I would say Delaware.
1: Unbelievable campus. I'd never been there. Really nice town. Really nice campus. Gorgeous.
0: Yeah, I'm going to lean Delaware.
1: The Blue Hens.
0: Yeah.
1: A lot of good gear.
0: Providence is a fun town.
1: Really nice.
0: But, okay, you look at these college towns differently as a guy and then as a dad.
1: It's all about safety.
0: Yes. Yes. That's all you want to know.
1: You told me that years ago you visited, I'm not going to name some schools, and you had a bad vibe and of good vibe.
0: Yeah. You know, you got to see it and then convey it to your kids. That was the hard part. And, you know, what to watch out for, proximity, you know, mass transit, you know, can you walk to the football stadium or a basketball game? What's around it? Yeah. All of those things. You see it differently. Yes, Dylan.
3: Boy, do you have a number one option, maybe in terms of visiting or?
1: I wouldn't do that because that's not fair to her. But, like Villanova is everything you think it's going to be. You know, it's.
0: Including tough to get into.
1: Yeah, impossible. I'm surprised they even let me visit with my GPA. It was just a tour. University of Pittsburgh was so much nicer than I expected. And I didn't have bad expectations. I thought it'd be a city school and a lot of tall buildings. It's kind of this area of Pittsburgh. When we were there, we visited for the draft.
0: Yeah.
1: Gorgeous setup, really cool old school buildings.
0: U.S. Open on NBC and Peacock later on today. And of course, this weekend on NBC Peacock, NBC Sports Network. You can also see this show on NBC Sports Network and also Peacock. Dylan, poll question for the final hour of the program.
3: Well, you want results from our banger second hour one?
0: Yes.
3: Who has a better chance of winning a title this year, the Cowboys, the Lakers, or Team USA in soccer? 42% say
0: the Lakers.
3: America, Dan. America wins. Followed by the Cowboys and then the Lakers, which is backwards.
0: Wow. Yeah. All right. And then do you have one for the final hour of the program or you just want to spill it over?
3: Well, Marvin actually sent one over that I put up. It's kind of an in-between hours one. Do you like the song Hey Jude? Yes, of course, or no, I'm with Dylan. 67% say yes, of course. So not quite Eli Manning numbers for me, but.
0: But this is age-related. Like, you're 30. You don't know anything about good music.
3: Oh, my God. Oh, my God.
1: Get off my lawn.
0: You think the Grateful Dead is, that's great.
3: Yeah, the greatest
0: music.
3: American band, yeah.
0: Yeah.
3: You like Led Zeppelin and you hate the lyrics. How's that work?
0: I just listen to, you know, drums, guitar, Robert Plant's voice.
3: I rest my case.
0: Oh, man. So you have the greatest rock and roll drummer. You have, in a band, you have the greatest guitar player.
3: Oh, I mean.
0: And you have one of the greatest lead singers of all time.
3: Wait, the greatest guitar player ever?
0: No.
3: Is Jimmy Page. That's what you're saying? Or?
0: He is one of the greatest guitar players ever.
3: Who do you think is the best guitar player?
0: Well, okay. Clapton, Hendrix, you know, but Jimmy Page is in the conversation. I mean, Jeff Beck I mean, there's a lot of great guitar players who didn't play in big bands.
3: Stevie Ray Vaughan.
0: Stevie Ray Vaughan. Okay. Jimmy Page. I mean, you got to do a little homework then.
3: Jimmy Page is fantastic.
0: Okay, but you're kind of dismissing him. Well, of all time.
3: You said best guitar player.
0: He is one of the greatest guitar players of all time.
3: Okay, I'll agree.
0: Robert Plant, lead singer, one of the greatest lead singers. So let me combine everything. John Bonham is the greatest rock and roll drummer of all time.
3: Probably, yeah.
0: That's not even up for discussion. It's not.
3: Paul's going to say Neil Peart.
0: Peart. Yeah. And Neil Peart is great. I mean, there's a lot of great drummers. There's only one John Bonham.
3: For the record, I love Led Zeppelin. Like, Led Zeppelin was probably my first.
0: No, it didn't feel like it.
3: Oh, why? Because I'm not allowed to like the Grateful Dead and Led Zeppelin?
0: Yeah, but you can't compare the two.
3: I wasn't. You were.
0: Well, you tell me how great their music is. I was saying, you know, for me, great music would be Led Zeppelin or the Beatles.
3: Just because I'm 30, man.
0: You're 30, you don't know great music.
3: It's not like it disappears off the face of the earth. I can't find it.
0: But you have to be able to understand it. You probably look at Jagger and go, oh, man, that guy's 80 years of age. Listen to what they did when they did it back in the 60s and 70s. The Who, they're still touring. Stones are still touring.
3: I played music my entire childhood and into early adulthood.
0: Okay, that's 10 years ago.
3: Yeah, so it's
0: not a lifetime.
3: I can appreciate. I was in the jazz band and orchestra in high school, Dan. Fun fact. It was very cool.
0: I would not brag about that.
3: I know. Actually, I take that back.
0: Yeah. Yes, Paulie.
1: I'm pretty objective here about this. The Grateful Dead are a nice, easy listen. You know, pretty cool. Led Zeppelin wails, and that's a compliment back in the 70s, 80s. That band wails.
0: I mean, come on.
3: When did this turn into Led Zeppelin versus the Grateful Dead? I love both these bands. You're saying I am not old enough to know about music, and I like the Grateful Dead, therefore I'm disqualified, and I say that's dumb.
0: Just take the L.
3: Fine. I rest my case. I'm taking the
0: Aerosmith is a better American band than Grateful Dead.
3: Bananas.
0: The Eagles, better American band
3: also
0: than Grateful
3: bananas.
0: Dead. Hanson, better American. Mariah Carey, better.
3: I know you don't believe that. No, actually.
0: Chicago, better. Great band. Like the early Chicago, Color My World.
1: Yeah.
0: Yeah.
3: What about Allman Brothers, Dan?
0: They invented Southern rock.
3: Correct.
0: Dwayne Allman, great, great guitar player, died at 24. He created Southern rock.
3: And if you want the best living active guitar player, it's Derek Trucks, who obviously is very affiliated.
0: There's a few. Derek Trucks is great. Yes. Yes.
3: Am I gaining any cachet with you in the music department or no?
0: Well, he's about your age, so you're picking somebody about your age.
3: Wow.
0: Let me take a break here. I don't know how this happened. I was having a good day.
3: Contentious.
0: I know. Yes, Mark.
5: I know how it started. Dylan said he hated Hey Jude with all of his heart.
0: Yes.
3: I stand by that.
0: So if you hate Hey Jude, I just don't know if...
3: It's not a good song. The Beatles have a million good songs. That's not one of them.
0: I think Fritzy's wearing off on you.
2: I'm just loving Dylan ripping Hey Jude. I'm just very entertained by that.
0: Are you going to rip Springsteen here?
2: Not me.
3: I like Bruce Springsteen, although the band's version of Atlantic City is better than his.
0: Okay, I'm fine with that.
3: All right, that's common ground.
0: Robbie Robertson?
3: Yeah.
0: Yeah.
3: Another one of the best American bands, the band. In Canada.
0: Yeah. And who were they the band for? Bob Dylan.
3: Oh, yeah.
0: Yeah, Bob Dylan, that was his band.
2: How'd you not know that?
3: And then they transcended him.
0: Oh. Todd, you're going to rip Dylan, too?
2: Hello, Bob Dylan.
0: Dylan, Bob Dylan.
2: I think Bob Dylan, from what you've told me, he's a great genius writer. I just say he probably shouldn't be singing, though.
0: Well,
2: you write the song for
0: others. I can't help. I cannot help you. I can't.
2: Can you?
0: Can't help you. I try. Lord knows I've tried to help you.
2: It's time to go to a break.
0: How about we take a break? All right. Like, you know what, Bob Dylan, why don't you take us to break?
2: Yeah, it's time for a commercial break. Let's go back to Dan in his studio.
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2: Nothing. 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
4: 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Morocco, a 1-0 lead over Scotland. Morocco took the lead in just the second minute. Ismael Saibari, his second goal of the tournament. 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Earlier today, the U.S. men's national team downed Australia 2-0, and the U.S. has clinched a spot in the knockout round. 6 points so far. That's the most the U.S. has ever accumulated in the group stage of a World Cup, and there's still one game left to play in the group stage next week. Still to come tonight in Group D, Turkey A versus Paraguay, 11 p.m. Eastern. The U.S. wins Group D with a Paraguay win or draw. I'm Phil Constantino, Westwood One Sports.
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10: Our clouds are going to break up this evening, and partly cloudy skies will return for the overnight hours, with temperatures cooling off to a low of 50. Winds will stay on the lighter side at 5 miles per hour from the north before shifting to the east for tomorrow. It will be a quiet day with partly cloudy skies and highs near 79 degrees. from the Keloland Live Doppler HD Storm Center. I'm meteorologist Jalen Borison.
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14: One on the day. A lot of people jammed up at 2-under and 1-under, but he's got a 3-stroke lead.
3: Yeah, I still feel like if you could sign up for 5-under par the rest of the tournament, I'd certainly take that, because it will get tougher. He started the day at 6-under. Let me see. Bob in Tennessee. Good morning, Bob. What do you have for me today?
15: Good morning, guys. I found Dylan's look-alike older brother, Bobby Moynihan, who used to be a Saturday Night Live cast and played on the show, The Fall and Rise of Reggie Dinkins.
3: Oh, okay. Have you been told that before, Dylan?
16: That is actually a first.
3: Okay.
16: First Moynihan.
3: Okay. JB in LA. Hi, JB. What do you have for me?
17: How you doing, Dan?
3: Great.
17: Two things. First, I don't know if this guy is underrated or not. I feel like he is, but I love David Gilmour. I think that guy shreds.
3: He was the lead guitarist for Pink Floyd.
17: Yeah, and I know Carly doesn't like Pink Floyd, but I think David Gilmour is great. But
3: hold on here, JB. Paulie?
14: I'd like to clarify. Sometimes when you're really young, you miss a band's heyday, and you don't get it. And I think that was my issue with Pink Floyd.
3: So like Dylan with the Beatles, he missed it.
16: I love Pink Floyd, though.
3: Oh, you do?
16: Yeah.
14: What? He was so aghast. He was aghast.
16: All I said is, hey, Jude sucks. The Beatles are great, and the Grateful Dead's awesome. And
3: sucks is a strong word for hey, Jude.
16: It's worse than that.
18: Man. Wow.
16: Insufferable song.
3: Okay.
14: We did this years ago, best artist, worst song. Like, I love David Bowie, but there's a couple songs like, I actually turn them off.
3: The Dancing in the Street with Mick Jagger?
14: That video. Oh, I actually love that one. I'm kidding.
3: That one's bad.
14: But we did best artist song that you can't stand.
3: Hmm. Who ended up winning? I don't remember.
14: Yours was Hungry Heart by Springsteen.
3: Oh. Now that, hey, let's celebrate this guy who just left his wife. Yeah. Everybody's got a hungry heart. Let's go out and get some side piece. Yay. Let's sing along.
16: Why are you hating on Bruce Springsteen?
3: I hate that song.
16: See?
3: Like you hate. Yeah, but I love Springsteen.
16: I love the Beatles.
3: Well, I've never heard you say one nice thing about them.
16: I said I love them multiple times today.
3: Just today.
16: All right. Going forward,
3: I've known you for a few years now.
16: Every day going forward, I will say something nice about the Beatles.
3: I want you singing a Beatles song every single day.
16: A different one every day?
3: I don't want a cover of Hey Jude, though.
16: Okay. That's what you're getting.
3: Yes, Marvin.
19: Yeah, a couple years back, we used to do like the Cookout Friday playlist, and we had a theme. And all five of us, when Seton was here, it would be a band or artist that you love, but a song of theirs that you hate. And we all did one.
3: Yeah, but I don't remember the songs. Can somebody, you know, bring that back up?
14: We'll clip it.
3: I'm curious Hungry Heart with Springsteen. I'm sorry. I never understood. And it's a sing-along song. He had a wife and kids in Baltimore, Jack. Went out for a ride and never came back.
18: Sometimes you got to move on with your life and just leave the baggage behind. As horrible as it sounds.
3: All right. Now I'm starting to understand the lyrics a little bit better.
18: We'll find happiness. We go through this world once.
3: But thank you, JB. Did I answer your question, JB? Was there a question?
17: No, I just have one other thing to say, because I watched the show, And that other caller was talking about how you guys look. And the first thing I want to say is I like Dylan, but I've been trying to figure out who he looks like, and I finally figured out. He looks like Tanner Scott from the Dodgers if Tanner Scott decided to sit on the couch all day and drink beers and get the munchies.
3: I think that's a compliment.
18: I don't think it is.
16: The first half
3: was. Oh, it's not. Yeah. Tanner Scott.
16: I'll take it.
3: All right. Trip in Vegas. Hi, Trip. What do you have for me today?
20: Hey, good morning, Dan. Always good to speak with you all. I know I'm on a flagrant one from yesterday, so I'm going to stay off the Danette. But I got something for the back room, guys. Rob and Anthony couldn't find body paint. At 3.75 miles, I don't think they could find the parade either. Was it the Meadowlands? I mean, what's going on with these guys? Y'all have a great weekend.
3: Thank you, Trip. Yeah, Rob and Anthony, I gave them the day off so they could go to the Knicks parade, but they couldn't get into the Knicks parade. And then they said they couldn't find body paint. So Tripp is right. They couldn't find the parade. They couldn't find body paint. But we found it, and I made them paint one another this morning. Todd thought that was hot.
18: I really did. Brought me back to my my days back in the Jewish community house at Bensonhurst with Corbin, throwing the Nerf football around.
3: Yeah.
18: I'll have our experiences, nothing to be shy about.
3: Yeah, but the picture is you in, like, some mesh tank top and Corbin has his shirt on.
18: Yeah, he jumped in on that. You know, I know you guys won't believe it. That wasn't a post pick. That was just supposed to be all about me, and he snuck in there with his little shoulder.
3: But your nipples are touching.
18: There was some nipple touching.
16: Yeah. Only one.
3: Yeah.
18: I took him out to lunch and got him some chocolates. Everything's fine.
3: Do we have the World Cup food game today? This is the final edition we're going to have. So these are the teams that are in action today?
16: That is correct.
3: Okay.
16: Dan.
3: All right.
16: All right, I'm going to start you off with a toughie first.
3: All right, toughie first.
16: Tagine. It's a slow-cooked stew made in a clay pot.
3: I'm going to go Morocco.
16: That is correct.
3: Yeah, I'm not joking around
16: today. Yeah, that was quick. all right. Vegemite on toast.
3: That would be Australia.
16: Yeah. Kuru fasolye, a white bean stew simmered in a tomato and pepper broth.
18: Haiti.
16: That is incorrect, Todd.
14: I'll go Paraguay.
16: That is also incorrect, Paul. I'm sorry.
3: Turkey?
16: That is correct, Dan. Bloop, bloop.
18: What's the difference between Turkey and Turkey-ay? What's going on there?
16: They're the same.
3: Paulie, do you have the details on Turkey?
14: Always do, Dan. The UN officially recognized Turkey's name change. They put in for a name change June of 2022. The Turkish name is Turkey-ay, like T-U-R-K-I-Y-E. And then by 2023, all references to Turkey international sporting events have to be spelled with the Turkey-ay.
3: Hmm.
14: Back to you.
3: Did that happen with Constantinople? Did they change the name of Constantinople?
14: Sure.
16: To Istanbul.
3: Yeah. Is that right?
16: Yeah.
3: I don't know why you don't stay with Constant. Maybe it's tough to say. Yes, yes.
18: If they play poorly, does it become Turkey Boo as opposed to Turkey Yay? I'm just trying to figure out.
3: No.
18: You're trying too hard.
3: Damn, we had a good week going. I swear we had a good week. Are you tanking?
18: I'm not tanking. It appears that I am, that I'm trying to ruin the last half hour of our Friday show, but I'm really not. I just thought I had something there. Sometimes it's best to keep those thoughts in one's mind.
3: What else do you have, Dylan?
16: Griot. Marinated, braised, and then fried pork shoulder.
18: Brazil.
16: That's wrong, Todd.
3: Haiti?
16: That is right. Dan, you are en fuego today.
3: Thank you.
16: All right, this one's going to be a toughie. Cheeseburger and french fries.
18: Scotland.
3: A couple more phone calls. Thank you for playing are there more?
16: You didn't answer what cheeseburger and fries would be.
3: I'm going to say Team USA.
16: All right, what about haggis?
3: Haggis would be Scotland.
16: And what about feijoada? Black bean stew with pork and beef.
3: Is that the Paraguay?
16: No, nope, that's Brazil.
3: God. Oh, I almost ran the table.
16: Okay,
3: there.
16: So you know what's funny, really quick?
3: Is it funny?
16: I don't know. You tell me.
14: Ran the table.
16: When you look up, like, the national dish of Paraguay.
3: Yeah.
16: It's Sopa Paraguaya, so I figured that would be kind of a giveaway.
3: That'd be a giveaway.
16: Yeah.
3: Let's see. Aaron in Fort Wayne. Hi, Aaron.
21: Hey, Dan. Thanks for taking my call. I want to get out of the music conversation because I love Led Zeppelin. I love the Grateful Dead. But I think you're missing one thing. I mean, the Grateful Dead created something that never existed before. And I mean, you don't have like String Cheese, Government Mule, Disco Biscuit. All these bands that exist now are because of them. I think it's more like, you know, Led Zeppelin's like the LeBron, and maybe Grateful Dead's more like Steph Curry. You know, they did change music in a certain way.
3: Well, look at the number of bands that were influenced by Led Zeppelin compared to Grateful Dead. Like if we're going to do the tree, I like my tree.
16: I don't know about that. I mean, the Grateful Dead, is every band in that sphere directly has come as a result of them in some form or another.
3: Other than Fish and Government Mule.
16: I mean, the list goes on and on. Umphrey's, McGee.
3: Butthole Goose, Surfers.
16: Butthole Surfers.
14: Of course.
16: Widespread Panic, maybe a little more Allman Brothers. But.
3: Ben in Albany. Hi, Ben. What do you have for me today?
0: Great show as always, guys. Thank you, always. Listen, two things. Is it just me or does Todd sound a lot like Nuno from Unsportsmanlike? I'm sorry, they sound alike. I don't know why.
3: Is that the producer of the morning show?
0: Yes.
3: Oh, yeah, I don't know. I can't pull up his voice. I haven't heard it enough where I'd go, oh, okay. You sound like the producer for Unsportsmanlike on the Mothership.
18: But that's what I've been trying for.
3: How about we go around the room? Who had the best week in sports? Todd, redeem yourself.
18: I think the best week in sports, and I'm with a tongue-in-cheek, Caitlin Clark finally got her shoe out. So it's nice to see that 4 years later that Nike and Caitlin Clark are back in the shoe business.
3: Dylan, how about you?
16: I'm going to go with Kazmir Keith Mitchell. He probably thought the round was over after the front nine. He shot six under the back nine, and he is still fully in contention at the U.S. Open.
3: Yeah, 41-29. Marvin, how about you?
19: Anyone associated with the Knicks the past 40 years, former players were there. Wu-Tang was there at the parade. Mariska Hargitay was there. Unbelievable week.
3: Yeah, if you were on a roster, I don't care, you know, if you're Tim Thomas,
19: Kurt Thomas.
3: It didn't matter.
19: Lance Thomas.
3: If you were, you know, Bill Hoskett, Donnie May, like it didn't matter. Was Phil Jackson there? He was on a title team. Paulie, best week in sports.
14: I was going to go obvious with Knicks fans, but I'm going to go with Patrick Ewing. It's almost like he absorbed
3: Patrick
14: part
3: Ewing.
14: Of this title. It doesn't change the fact that he didn't win one, but that he's with the franchise. He's in the parade. He looked like he was having a beautiful week.
3: Yep. Happy for him. Anthony in California. Hi, Anthony.
1: Hey, morning, DP. First time, long time. 5'10 soft.
3: Soft.
1: You guys are killing me with this Grateful Dead stuff. But I did call in. I told Tyler. Heard you guys golfed with Mario and Tyler earlier this week. The YouTube fiasco of them going head-to-head. I just had to mention it. It was too much. And anybody that gets a chance to volunteer for U.S. Open, do it. It's a great way to see practice rounds, get out there, walk the course. You don't have to, like, destroy your legs or your game at a place like Shinnecock if you volunteer. Thanks. Great show.
3: All right. Well, thank you, Anthony. Ben in Texas. Hi, Ben. What do you have for me?
22: Yeah, Dan, you mentioned you were okay with Springsteen and had a problem with Hungry Heart, but you also had a problem with Glory Days, Throw That Speedball by You.
3: Yeah, I do. Just say fastball. I mean, Bruce, baseball fan, just throw that speedball by you, make you look like a fool, boy. And that's an easy fix. Hungry Heart, not an easy fix. I got a wife and kids in Baltimore, Jack, thought about going back, going out, but I'm coming back. Okay, we can change the lyrics here. Yes, Paulie.
14: And when you sing that song at a Springsteen concert, everyone's just jumping around,
3: yeah,
14: swinging.
3: Great, you know.
14: Love that guy.
3: Kids left him. Yeah, your wife left him. Yeah. Paul, okay, here's the songs that we hated by a band or artist that you love. Todd had The River of Dreams by Billy Joel.
18: Yeah, don't care for that.
3: Seton had Obla Di Obla Da by the Beatles. So did Paul. The Girl Is Mine. Marv had that with Mike Jackson.
14: Wow.
3: And I had A Hungry Heart by Bruce Springsteen. What's The Laughing Gnome?
14: That's a David Bowie song. I put that one in there as well. It's just annoying.
3: The video is terrible of dancing in the streets with him and Mick Jagger. That one's tough. And I love both of those artists. That one's tough. Right? That is. That's a bad video.
19: I think we all equally hate the songs that we put to.
3: That was bad.
19: God, the girls might suck.
3: Yeah, Paulie.
14: I think collectively we all voted for We Built This City.
3: Rock and Roll?
14: Yeah, by Jefferson Starship.
3: Yeah. Although Jefferson Airplane, did they have their moments?
14: That's the point.
3: Grace Slick.
14: Yeah.
3: Yes, Dill.
16: Yeah, I'm going to throw Hey Jude, the Beatles. That's my submission to the list.
3: That's fine. All right. Okay, last call for phone calls, what we learned, all of that stuff coming up. And we're going out to the RecTech grilling area. We have our Cuban sandwiches coming up. In the final segment, the plus block, we like to say, I take a pie to the face there. I got to decide who's going to give me the pie, since my Vegas Golden Knights let me down. 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
5: 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They might not water the greens again all weekend, with Wyndham Clark leading at 7-under. Clark has set the 36-hole scoring record at a Shinnecock U.S. Open by going 64-69.
6: and he still leads by four over Xander Schauffele, Matt Fitzpatrick, and Sam Stevens, all three under. Colin Morikawa and Tom Kim are two under, five back. Rory McIlroy, even par, he's at a wild back nine, three bogeys followed by two birdies before a double bogey at 15. Now at 18, he's got 45 feet for birdie. Scotty Scheffler, also even par, he's got three more holes today. Cut line at plus four. Notables to miss the cut include Bryson DeChambeau, John Rahm, and Brooks Koepka. I'm Ted Emmerich, Westwood One Sports.
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23: The rain is going to move out and a quiet evening will be in store with partly cloudy skies returning and continuing into the overnight hours. Lows are expected to be near 50 and north winds are going to be on the lighter side around 5 miles per hour. For tomorrow, we will warm to a high of 79 and skies will be partly cloudy. From the Killoland Live Doppler HD Storm Center, I'm meteorologist Jalen Borison.
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3: sandwiches,
12: business.
3: Sandwiches, awesome. The Fritos with chili in the bag. What are they called?
16: Frito pie.
3: Frito pie. Very tasty. We also had the Miller Lite Beerritos.
16: Beerritos.
3: Beerritos. Like a margaritos?
16: Like a mojito.
3: Oh, a mojitos.
16: We're going Cuban today.
3: Okay. Meat provided by Heartland Steak Co. Thank you. Let's make a prediction. USA coming up in a little more than 3 hours from now. Give me the score of the game. Todd, I'll start with you.
18: 4-2, Team USA.
3: All right. Dylan.
16: Calling my shot here, Dan. A 0-0 draw. I also bet on draw.
3: Okay. Marvin.
19: 2-1, USA.
3: Okay. Paul.
14: First, we don't dislike Australia, right?
3: No.
14: Okay.
30: That's the men.
3: No.
14: The men's team?
19: No. The
3: just
19: men. For stealing our women.
3: Yeah.
14: I'm going to go 2-0 or 2-0, as you'd say.
3: Yeah, it's 2-0.
14: USA.
3: They're a defensive-minded club there. I don't know if Pulisic's going to play. I mean, now everybody's a World Cup expert. Yes, Paul?
14: Senior leadership is big
3: part
14: of
3: it. Oh, yeah.
30: Guard play?
3: Yeah. They would be forwards, I think, on the pitch. Oh. Forward play. I'm going to go 2-1 USA. I'm going to go same thing with Paulie. Team USA. Jim in California. Hi, Jim. What do you have for me today?
31: Hey, DP. Second time caller, long time listener. 6 foot, 185 pounds. I wanted to get in on the music. Long time listener of since back in the 70s. So I got three top musicians as far as guitarist, drummer, and lead singer. I'll put Steven Tyler as a lead singer. I'll put Neil Peart, number one drummer. And I'll put Angus Young as far as my three, my top three.
3: Yeah, but here's the point. Thank you, Jim. I was talking about one band has one of the greatest lead singers, maybe the greatest guitar player, and you're making it a fantasy draft. I got Bonham, Page, and Plant. That's my three. And John Paul Jones was a really talented glue guy. He was the Josh Hart of
14: Gritty,
3: Zeppelin.
14: Gritty and Gutty? Yeah.
3: Yes, Marvin.
19: Led Zeppelin. They're the Kevin Durant Warriors?
3: I don't know. Maybe something greater than that. You know, maybe the 96 Bulls.
19: Or the 86 Celtics?
3: Yeah, 86 Celtics. Yeah, that's great. How about this day in sports history, Paul?
14: This is not a good one, but we should talk about it. 40 years ago today, University of Maryland basketball star Len Bias died after being drafted 2 days earlier, number two of the draft of the Boston Celtics. One of the worst days. If you're of a certain age, it's one of the worst days in sports history.
3: I was at a hardware store in Brooklyn. I lived in Brooklyn at the time, and I was working in New York at CNN. And I had transistor radio on, and I hear what just happened. That, you know, Len Bias, and I'd been at that draft. I'd been at the draft. He had an all-white suit on, had this Celtics hat, smile on his face, and he was going to be the next. And he was going to the Celtics. Like, the Celtics transition was going to be set for the next 10 years. Reggie Lewis, you know, Bird McHale, Parrish, you know, getting older. They had Len Bias, and he was a sure thing. He was like Dominique Wilkins. And I remember I had to get on a plane after he died in Baltimore, D.C. Yes, Marvin.
19: Yeah, that was the 86 draft. So the Celtics got Len Bias, and you just were going to add him to the 86
3: yes.
19: Celtics.
3: Yes.
19: Red Auerbach.
3: He might not have started.
19: Oh, I'm sure.
3: He's probably going to come off the bench. Yeah, that one, that's one of those, if we could have seen him play. Because we watched him, you know, when, you know, he was at Maryland, ACC, and he was violent. Like, when he'd go to the hoop, he was going to the hoop, and he was taking people with him. Yes, Marv.
19: Yeah, my mom was stationed in Maryland at the time. This is 86. And so I was asking her, looking through a sports almanac, like, why was this so big? She goes, Marvin, imagine if Ray Allen gets drafted, then he dies the next day. Because she something that I could understand. But she goes, even bigger. Yeah. Because he was going to the Celtics, and he was, you know, such a great player.
3: Final results of all the poll questions today. Dylan?
16: I'll give you the last couple, Dan. Do you like the song Hey Jude? Yes, of course, or no, I'm with Dylan. 67% say yes, of course. They're traitors. And Paulie threw this one at me late. If you had to go to one college, Delaware, Pitt, DePaul, or Providence, 45% say Pitt. Might help with the selection process there. And then Dan, of course, who has a better chance of winning a title this year, Cowboys, Lakers, or Team USA? 43% are rocking with Team USA.
3: Okay. Good.
16: Followed by the Cowboys.
3: All right. All right. I don't know what we solved today, but we had fun. Great week. Fast. You know that you're having fun when these days just breeze by. 12:15 podcast. That's the Backroom Guys. They'll dish on everything that happened this week. That'll be available at danpatrick.com today. And the gambling podcast is up there as well. Big Day Ray, Dylan, Shea, and Irving, and yours truly. Let's go around the room, see if we learned anything on this program. Todd, how about you?
0: As he mingled with fans, police grabbed Tyler Kolek, not realizing he's actually a member of the champion New York Knicks.
3: Dylan, learn anything?
16: There's a black Fritzy in Florida named Antoine.
3: Marvin.
19: Fritzy knows the whiff in Spanish.
3: Paul.
14: I guess it's Pitt.
3: What about me, Todd?
0: There's a big difference between saying you were at the Garden as opposed to in the Garden for game four of the finals.
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